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1: The song has a tempo of about 103 beats per minute. That's close to the recommended rate for chest compressions during CPR. And ironically, the song is called Stayin' Alive by the Bee Gees.
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2: Yeah, well, obviously waking up to the news this morning, and when you hear, you know, quite rural areas like Moon, Timoline and Castledermot on the national airwaves, it's never good. And obviously some of the news we've heard since has been truly horrific, and the community here is in a lot of shock.
1: First for national.
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1: First for international.
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like I know the effort that you make, all the trouble you have to take when you decide that you're going to go out and see a show. Your husband says, oh, jeez, not Christy Moore, jeez, we heard him loads of times before. We're going to miss Gabe Burnham, the Late Late Show. Tough shit, Paddy.

I tell you, we'll all be pushing up clover. Everyone down in the graveyard votes the same. Give us a one there, Jim. Me belly taut, me throat was cut. All the restaurants were shut. I was driving out through Kinnegad. So I drove on to Mother Hubbard's, where I saw a swarm of truckers. I mean, Lord say, this place doesn't look too bad. In came a 40-foot lorry that was leaking lines of slurry. And the king of the road jumped down and he says to me, give us one. Hey John, I know your face. Are you Paddy Riley or Brendan Grace? Are you Mary Black or Freddie White? Is he?

0: quickly tell you what happened to me today. Oh. I was coming up the dual carriageway. Half a mile to far side and ace, the Irish Army, they were all over the place. So I pulled in and rolled my window down. Miss I jewelry surrounded me cabbage as I thought it was the Third World War. Some of them buys was throwing Shi'i chips. I said, hey, Brigadier General, what appears to be the trouble? He said to me, don't forget your...
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0: Hey, it's Paul here. Don't forget to join me every day from 3 o'clock for K-Drive in association with Fitzpatrick's Garages of Naas Kildare and Tullamore. We'll have the birthday club, lots and lots of your favourite songs, a little bit of romance on the radio. Yeah, sure, why ever not? And we'll keep an eye on the traffic and travel for you as well. That's K-Drive, Monday to Friday here on Kildare's KFM. I'll pick up about 3.
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4: It's 6 o'clock. Good morning, I'm Alex Trolley. Rents across the country have risen by 1.4% between March and June. It's a major slowdown from the record 4.4% increase in the first 3 months of the year. The latest DAF.ie report shows rents were 13% higher year on year in Galway City compared to 6.5% higher in Dublin. Author of the report, economist Ronan Lyons, says rent controls have had an impact.
5: So a slight cooling off. Really, we're suffering from, if you look at the rental market, there was a big increase, a reset in rents in the first quarter of the year as those new rules around rent controls came in. There was a 4.4% increase just in those first 3 months of the year alone. And we're living with the consequences of that. It'll fall out when we start doing the reports early next year.
4: Louth has topped a league table ranking local authorities' performance in delivering new and additional housing. In the first 6 months of the year, created 6.6 homes per 1,000 people, 83% above the state rate of 3.6. That's followed by Laois and Kildare, South Dublin and Fingal, while Galway recorded the lowest rate at 1.9. Hardware Association Ireland examined Department of Housing figures for new builds and included drawdowns for the vacant homes and above the shop grants. Its CEO Martin Markey says one county is clearly in the lead.
6: Louth is in pole position, and it was last year as well when we looked at this initially. So there's a lot of activity in County Louth, particularly in the greater, I suppose, what's known as the Drogheda rural part of County Louth. But absolutely, it's doing very well at the moment.
4: The US Treasury Secretary has threatened of an economic D-Day for Iran. Scott Bessent is expected to unveil details of a pressure campaign on Iran later today, as the US is warning against countries doing trade with Tehran. Iran has hit back, warning that it'll stop the flow of oil out of the Strait of Hormuz should any neighbouring countries partake in the crackdown. The funeral takes place later today of another teenager killed in a crash on the M9 last weekend. Jeremy O'Brien from Carlow Town died along with four other teenagers when the car they were travelling in drove the wrong way on the motorway in County Kildare and collided with another car, seriously injuring its four occupants, including a young boy. The 18-year-old will be buried at St Mary's Cemetery, Carlow, following 11 a.m. Mass in the Church of the Holy Family in Aska. The last funeral will be held tomorrow for 17-year-old Jack Kennedy in St Michael's Parish Church of Athy. Meanwhile, an MEP is warning TikTok that the European Commission has the power to temporarily suspend the social media platform. Speaking as the fallout continues from the M9 wrongway crash, Barry Andrews says the company's refusal to appear before a committee of our national parliament is unacceptable. The platform was invited after an emerged videos were surfacing online of people glorifying crimes such as joyriding, something it denies and says it's addressing. The Dublin MEP says TikTok is clearly being used to fuel the latest crime spree of joyriding.
7: I think it's really poor corporate citizenship for TikTok to refuse to come in to the Oireachtas Committee. And I think it's important, therefore, that TikTok are reminded that the European Commission has the power to suspend the platform for continuing infringements, especially where there is any serious harm or threat to life.
4: Nearly €25,000 has been donated so far for the after the family of a Brazilian woman murdered in Limerick launched a fundraiser to help bring her body home. 33-year-old JD Christine Pereira Rosa was found dead at a home on Cecil Street on Friday morning. A murder investigation is continuing. The SNP claims Scotland's universities have been hammered by a drop in EU students post-Brexit. Figures from the Scottish Parliament Information Centre suggest there was a 60% fall in admissions between 2019 and 2024. The number of international students from outside the European Union's gone up. And Take That's Gary Barlow and comedian Jason Manford are joining forces for a new food and travel programme. The pair will roam across New Zealand where they'll sample food and wine and meet local producers and chefs. Gary Barlow's Food and Wine Tour in New Zealand begins on ITV next Sunday. And that's your news at 4 minutes past 6.
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8: Dry and mostly cloudy today with top temperatures across Kildare for Monday of 17 to 21 degrees.
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Pink and Fun. It's Just Give Me a Reason here on Kildare's KFM. Good morning. Welcome into a brand new week. It's Monday, August 24th. We're with you through until 9 o'clock here on The Breakfast Show with thanks to Conlon's BMW of Naas. Hope you enjoyed your weekend, whatever you were up to. We're kicking off Monday morning with loads of great tunes. Benson Boone's on the way after Somber and Homewrecker.

0: Benson Boone and Mystical Magical on Monday morning's breakfast show here on Kildare's KFM. If you want to get in touch with us this morning, we'd love to hear from you on the Zip at Donnelly text line. We're on 0833 97 97 97 right throughout the morning. And if you're celebrating a birthday today, happy birthday to you. You share your birthday with Stephen Fry. He turned 69 today. And Harry Potter star Rupert Grint celebrates his 38th birthday today as well. Got tunes from Mark Cohen and Beyonce on the way after the diary.
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Great stuff. It's Mark Cohen and Walking in Memphis on Monday morning's breakfast show here on Kildare's KFM. Just coming up to 6:30 on the 24th of August. Making your news headlines this morning. Rents across the country have risen by 1.4% between March and June. Government plans to put the downsizing plan for older homeowners on ice are being criticised. And an Irish MEP is warning TikTok that the European Commission has the power to temporarily suspend the social media platform. In sport, Liverpool rescued a point with a very late penalty from Dominic Soubise as they drew their Premier League opener 2-2 at Newcastle. The Reds had been 2-1 down deep into stoppage time before the Hungarians struck home the spot kick to earn a point for the visitors at St James's Park. Manchester City began their life under Enzo Maresca with a 2-1 win against Bournemouth thanks to an injury time goal at the Etihad. Brighton thrashed Aston Villa 4-0 in their first game. Rory McIlroy had to make do with third of the BMW Championship. A 1-under-par final round of 69 moved the six-time major winner onto 13-under on Sunday. Wyndham Clark held on to claim the title in Missouri. The US Open champion secured the first place with a score of 17-under-par. Championship leader Kimi Antonelli has finished second at the Dutch Grand Prix as Lando Norris claimed back-to-back Formula One victories at Zandvoort. George Russell took third for Mercedes, with Ferrari's Lewis Hamilton finishing fourth. And in racing, today's action comes from Ballinrobe. The first in a 7-race card goes to post at 10-5. And your weather for today: mist and fog will clear through the morning to leave a dry day with sunny spells, and top temperatures across Kildare for Monday of 19 to 23 degrees. We'll have news in full at 7 o'clock.

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Shane the Crow and Heaven on Monday morning's breakfast show here on Kildare's KFM. 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Now then, heading back into the music, we've got some Taylor Swift and Post Malone on the way very shortly. First off though, Mike Oldfield and Maggie Riley, Moonlit Shadow here on KFM. It's 21 minutes to 7 o'clock.

Taylor Swift and Post Malone with Fortnite on Monday morning's breakfast show here on Kildare's KFM for August 24th. We're with you with thanks to Conlon's BMW of Naas right the way through until 9 o'clock this morning. Out and about on the roads, no major delays to report so far. Traffic is starting to slow though, inbound on the N7 between Killincastle Warden and again between Newlands Cross and the M50 interchange. So far it's all moving well, inbound on the M4 and on the M50, and towns and villages across the county are moving without delay. If you'd like to let us know about anything else out and about on the roads this morning, we are as always at your service on the Zip at Donaghy text line on 0833 97 97 97 for all your travel updates. As always though, please only get in touch when it's safe to do so. Got tunes from the Waterboys and the Mavericks on the way after we hear from Tame Impala. Here's Dracula on KFM. It's 13 minutes to 7 o'clock.

0: It's the Waterboys' Glastonbury song on Monday morning's breakfast show here on Kildare's KFM. We're looking for your requests and dedications for the birthday club as always this morning. If you want to shout out for someone you know celebrating, text, WhatsApp or voice notice on 0833 97 97 97, and everyone sent in to us will go straight into Friday morning's draw to win a voucher for Bergen's Pharmacy of Newbridge. Also got the mystery morning memory lined up in the next hour, and we'll keep an eye on traffic and travel too. It's all on the way after your latest news and sport at 7 o'clock. That's coming next.
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4: Coming up on Monday morning's Kildare Today, live from 9. Government leaders have agreed to stop the upcoming increase in excise duty on petrol and diesel at the beginning of next month and October. A public consultation on speed limits in Kildare has been launched. There's been an increase of bike thefts reported in Newbridge. Members of An Garda Síochána routinely question Irish journalists in an effort to identify their confidential sources, a new report has found. Faulty goods, second-hand cars and home improvements are among the top consumer concerns in a new CCPC helpline report. Kildare's oldest cricket club is seeking new grounds and will have a review of the weekend's sporting action. Join me, Hannah Kelly, for issues affecting you locally, nationally and internationally, live from 9
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5: It's 7 o'clock. Good morning, I'm Alex Rowley. Rents across the country have risen by 1.4% between March and June. It's a major slowdown from the record 4.4% increase in the first 3 months of the year. The latest Daft.ie report shows rents were 13% higher year-on-year in Galway City compared to 6.5% higher in Dublin. Author of the report, economist Ronan Lyons, says rent controls have had an impact.
6: So a slight cooling off. Really, we're suffering from, if you look at the rental market, there was a big increase, a reset in rents in the first quarter of the year as those new rules around rent controls came in. There was a 4.4% increase just in those first 3 months of the year alone. And we're living with the consequences of that. It'll fall out when we start doing the reports early next year.
5: The US Treasury Secretary has threatened an economic D-Day for Iran. Scott Bessent's expected to unveil details of a pressure campaign later today as the US is warning against countries doing trade with Tehran. Iran's hit back, warning that it'll stop the flow of oil out of the Strait of Hormuz should any neighbouring countries partake in the crackdown. The funeral takes place later today of another teenager killed in a crash in the M9 last weekend. Jeremy O'Brien from Carlow Town died along with four other teenagers when the car they were travelling in drove the wrong way on the motorway in County Kildare and collided with another car, seriously injuring its four occupants, including a young boy. The 18-year-old will be buried in St Mary's Cemetery in Carlow following 11 a.m. Mass in the Church of the Holy Family in Aska. The last funeral will be held tomorrow for 17-year-old Jack Kennedy in St Michael's Parish Church at Thigh. Home and garden retailer Rathwood has topped the CCPC complaints list for the first half of the year with 737 reports. There were issues earlier this year relating to delays in delivering orders and issuing refunds that were widely publicised. Ryanair followed with 238, then Sky, Currys and Harvey Norman. There were over 22,700 complaints made to the Consumer Watchdog's helpline, with faulty goods, second-hand cars and home improvements being the main reasons for making a complaint. The majority of creches have waiting lists of over a year. That's according to an Irish Independent survey, which found that out of 142 creches, 117 had waiting lists of over 1 year. Some providers say they have over 200 children looking for a place, with some parents calling looking for creche places from the hospital after giving birth or even while pregnant. The average monthly fee for a place is now €845 before state subsidies apply. Loud has topped the League of Tables ranking local authorities' performance in delivering new and additional housing. In the first 6 months of the year, created 6.6 homes per 1,000 people, 83% above the state rate of 3.6. It's followed by Laois and Kildare, South Dublin and Fingal, while Galway recorded the lowest rate at 1.9. Hardware Association Ireland examined Department of Housing figures for new builds and included drawdown for the vacant homes and above the shop grants. Its CEO Martin Markey says one county is clearly in in the lead.
7: Love is in pole position, and it was last year as well when we looked at this initially. So there's a lot of activity in County Louth, particularly in the greater, I suppose what's known as the Drogheda rural part of County Louth. But absolutely, it's doing very well at the moment.
5: Almost half of passengers have felt unsafe at least once while using public transport. The National Transport Authority's annual report shows women, younger people and public transport users in Dublin are most likely to report feeling unsafe. According to the Irish Examiner, drunk people, verbally aggressive passengers, harassment and drugs were passengers' main concerns. The report also revealed 46% of people think that antisocial behaviour was worse on buses and trains in 2025 than it was in previous years. And Ian McKellen's to discuss his regrets about not opening up about his sexuality with his parents. Speaking on a new episode of Tea with Judi Dench, the two stars will highlight the importance of being authentic. Teasing their chat, the 91-year-old actress says it was all completely spontaneous in front of the cameras. And that's your news at 4 minutes past seven. And in sport, Liverpool's first game under new head coach Andoni Iraola ended with a dramatic 2-2 draw in St James's Park yesterday. Dominic Szoboszlai's stoppage time penalty rescued a point for the Reds. The Enzo Maresca era at Manchester City got up and running with a come from behind 2-1 victory at home to Bournemouth. Aston Villa conceded 4 goals in the opening 31 minutes at the Amex Stadium as they lost their season opener against Brighton by 4-0. The result comes in the wake of Villa losing several key players in the transfer window. Villa boss Unai Emery told Sky Sports News that he only wants committed players at the club, following reports that striker Ollie Watkins is keen on a move to Saudi Arabia.
8: This question is for him.
9: So
8: can you call him and make a question to him?
9: So that confirms it was not your decision, it was his decision.
8: Ask him.
9: Is it disappointing the way it's ending?
8: I only can answer it by silence.
5: The first weekend of the season concludes at Craven Cottage tonight, where Fulham and Chelsea face off in a West London derby. Xabi Alonso takes charge of the Blues for the first time after he was appointed to replace Liam Rossiter at Stamford Bridge. Kickoff is at 8 o'clock. In golf, Rory McIlroy had to make do with third at the BMW Championship. A 1-under par final round of 69 moved the 6-time major winner onto 13-under on Sunday. Wyndham Clark held on to claim the title in Missouri. The US Open champion secured first place with a score of 17-under par. Next up on the PGA Tour is the Tour Championship from Eastlake, which will get underway on Thursday. In F1, Lando Norris won yesterday's Dutch Grand Prix. The defending world champion finished ahead of Mercedes pair Kimi Antonelli and George Russell on Zandvoort. Antonelli's second place finish extended his lead at the top of the Drivers' Championship standings. And in cycling, Matthew Brennan claimed the second stage of the Vuelta a España yesterday. Ireland's Eddie Jumber finished in 84th and Darren Rafferty was 163rd. Stage 3 begins in Grusan Odd and ends in Front Ramo. And that's your news and sports. It's now 6 minutes past seven.
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0: Mr. Fogg will clear through the morning to leave a dry day with sunny spells and top temperatures for Monday of 19 to 23 degrees.
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Tears for Fears. Everybody wants to rule the world here on Kildare's KFM. Good Monday morning to you. Hope you had a great weekend. Whatever you're up to, it's August 24th. And we're with you here on The Breakfast Show right the way through until 9 o'clock this morning. Now then, a little bit of Monday motivation for you. We're getting the week off on the right note this morning. We have a €100 voucher for Elvery's up for grabs on the programme this morning. All with thanks to VHI Parkrun, a free six-week programme to help get you moving. It's now open for registration at vhi.ie/running, and every start counts. The programme is free and specifically designed for beginners or those returning to exercise. Participants follow a simple six-week plan to build towards completing a 5 kilometre park run, and the programme focuses on support, community and achievable progress rather than performance, so you can do it at your own pace. There's no pressure. So to begin with the chance of winning this voucher, we are asking you this morning, is there a song that gets you off the couch? We're looking for you to send them in to us for your chance to win a €100 Elvery's voucher and help us put together a playlist to get the whole county moving. Now, we're not looking for you to text them in just yet. We'll be opening the lines for that after 8 o'clock. So just for the moment, have a think about, is there a song that gets you moving? And we'll open the lines for that one with thanks to VHI Parkrun after 8 o'clock this morning here on Kildare's KFM. In this hour, we're doing the Birthday Club. If you want a shout out for anyone you know celebrating today, text WhatsApp or voice notice on 0833 97 97 97. Everyone sent in to us on that, as always, goes into Friday's draw to win a voucher for Bergen's Pharmacy of Newbridge. We'll also be keeping an eye on traffic and travel throughout the morning. And we're in the late 1970s on the Mystery Morning Memory as well. That's on the way in the next few minutes here on KFM. Right now it's You Too and The Sweetest Thing.

tune you to Sweetest Thing on Monday morning's breakfast show here on Kildare's KFM. Now, Take That's Gary Barlow and comedian Jason Manford are joining forces for a new food and travel programme. The pair will roam across New Zealand where they'll sample food and wine and meet local producers and chefs. Gary Barlow's Food and Wine Tour New Zealand begins on ITV next Sunday. If you're a foodie, I'm sure it'll be well worth checking out. Got the mystery morning memory coming up after Calvin Harris and Jazzy. Here's Satisfy on KFM.

0: Calvin Harris and Jazzy with Satisfy on Monday morning's breakfast show here on Kildare's KFM. And thanks to Conlon's BMW of Naas. Are we ready then for a mystery morning memory? First one of the week. Have a listen to this. There you go, that is the song we're looking for you to have a guess at this morning. A huge hit from the late 70s. If you think you know what it is, get in touch on the Zip It Donaghy text line with the artist and title on 0833 97 97 97. I'll give you the right answer and play that song in full, of course, in the next few minutes here on KFM. And ahead of that, tunes from Miles Smith and Cher on the way.
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0: Well, things are starting to get busy inbound on the N7. Traffic currently slowing from Castlewarden through to Rathcoole and again from Newlands Cross to the M50 interchange. So far, it's all moving well inbound on the M4. The M50 is moving well in both directions and towns and villages across the county are currently moving without delay. We'll update you on the roads again before 8.
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It's Cher, If I Could Turn Back Time, on your Monday morning breakfast show here on Kildare's KFM, with thanks to Conlon's BMW of Naas. We're looking for your guesses on the mystery morning memory. Have a listen to this. Well done to those of you getting it right so far. We're in the late 1970s this morning. If you think you know what that song is, love to hear from you on the Zip It Donnelly text line on 0833 97 97 97 with the artist and title. We'll be giving you the right answer and playing the song in full as always in the next few minutes here on KFM. Your news and sport headlines, though, are coming first after Miles Smith and Stargazing.

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0: Just coming up to 7:30 now, this morning's headlines. Rents across the country have risen by 1.4% between March and June. Government plans to put the downsizing plan for older homeowners on ice are being criticised. And an Irish MEP is warning TikTok that the European Commission has the power to temporarily suspend the social media platform. In sport, Liverpool rescued a point with a very late penalty from Dominic Soubise as they drew their Premier League opener 2-2 at Newcastle. The Reds had been 2-1 down deep into stoppage time before the Hungarian struck home the spot kick to earn a point for the visitors at St James's Park. Manchester City began life under Enzo Maresca with a 2-1 win against Bournemouth thanks to an injury time goal at the Etihad. Brighton thrashed Aston Villa 4-0 in their first game. Rory McIlroy had to make do with third at the BMW Championship. A 1-under-par final round of 69 moved the six-time major winner onto 13-under on Sunday. Wyndham Clark held on to claim the title in Missouri. The US Open champion secured first place with a score of 17-under-par. Championship leader Kimi Antonelli has finished second at the Dutch Grand Prix as Lando Norris claimed back-to-back Formula One victories at Zandvoort. George Russell took third for Mercedes, with Ferrari's Lewis Hamilton finishing fourth. And in horse racing, today's action comes from Ballinrobe. The first in a 7-race card goes to post at 10-5. And weather for today, any mist or fog will clear this morning to leave a dry day with sunny spells and top temperatures of 19 to 23 degrees. We'll have news in full at 8 o'clock.

There you go, Zara Larson and Lush Life on your Monday morning breakfast show here on Kildare's KFM for August 24th with thanks to Conlin's BMW of Naas. Let's return to our mystery morning memory then. Got this one right this morning. We did catch one or two people out though. We were back in 1978 this morning with a track from the album 52nd Street. It was released in October of 1978. It's about independence and setting boundaries, with the singer telling people in his life that he wants to make his own choices rather than live according to their expectations. Quite right too. And the song became particularly well known through its use as the theme song for the sitcom Bosom Buddies, which starred Tom Hanks and Peter Scolari. Who remembers that one? If you had a guess this morning at My Life by Billy Joel, give yourself a pat on the back. That's the answer we were looking for. The time right now is 25 to 8.

0: think of it. Blank Monday. Cheers, Ben.
1: Thanks for your voice note, Joe. Better luck tomorrow. Looking forward to hearing from you again. That was our mystery morning memory for this morning. Another one tomorrow for you at 20 past 7 or so here on Kildare's KFM. On the way next, though, we're doing this morning's birthday club. 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

0: It's the Killers and Human on your Monday morning breakfast show here on Kildare's KFM. Just been reading that Diego Maradona's Hand of God football has sold for almost 2.9 million euro. Yes, you heard that correctly. The ball was used in the 1986 World Cup match between England and Argentina and was kept by the controversial referee Ali Ben Nasser in a cupboard at home for years. It sold in Dallas, though, to a private collector, and Mr. Ben Nasser says he intends to split the money with his family. They certainly are well off on the back of that one, aren't they?
1: The Birthday Club.
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0: 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Anyways, a big happy birthday to Martha Lyons in Selbridge. She celebrates her 75th birthday today. Have a great day, Martha. That comes in with lots of love from your girls, Sarah, Emma and Laura. Happy birthday to you as well if you're celebrating today. If you do, you share your birthday with Harry Potter star Rupert Grint. 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
0: Now, just a reminder again, after 8 o'clock this morning, we have a 100 euro Elvery's voucher up for grabs. It's with thanks to VHI Park Run. We are teaming up. 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To be in with a chance of winning this morning, we are asking you, what song gets you off the couch? We're going to be looking for you to text them in to us after 8 o'clock this morning. So don't text in on that one just yet. Just have a think about it for now. What song gets you moving? We'll be asking you to text them in to us after 8 o'clock this morning for your chance to win a 100 euro Elvery's voucher with thanks to VHI Parkrun. On the way next, we'll update you on the roads here on KFM. Right now, it's Niall Horan and Tastes So Good at 13 minutes to 8 o'clock.

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3: Good morning, KFM. Just a quick update. Inbound on N7 just before junction 5, there is a small incident on the right lane. So everybody, drive safe. Happy Monday.
0: Happy Monday to you as well, Bogdan. Thanks for your voice note this morning. Once again, that's an incident inbound on the N7 in the right-hand lane, just on approach to Junction 5 for AFCO on the N7. Inbound on the N4, traffic slowing between Lucan and the M50 interchange. Other than that, things are moving pretty well this morning. If you'd like to let us know about anything else out and about in the roads, we're on the Zip It Donaghy text line on 0833 97 97 97 for all your travel updates right throughout the morning. We'll update you again after 8 o'clock.

Crowded House, Don't Dream It's Over here on Kildare's KFM, unless it's the weekend, because unfortunately that is over. It's Monday morning here on Kildare's KFM, August 24th, and we're with you through until 9 o'clock. We can banish those Monday blues, though. We have a €100 voucher for Elvery's up for grabs in the next hour of the programme, with thanks to VHI Parker, and I'll be giving you all the details and opening the lines after the news at 8 o'clock this morning. We'll also have your morning sports news with Emma looking back on the weekend action, and we'll continue to keep an eye on traffic and travel across the county as well. And of course, we'll play you loads more great tunes too, all after news at 8. That's coming next.

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1: 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Leona Maguire, Lauren Welsh and a whole host of golfing icons will be teeing it up right here in Kildare. 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Under 16s go free. 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
6: It's 8 o'clock. Good morning, I'm Alex Rowley. The rate at which rents are rising are still high in the four major cities outside Dublin. Rents from March to June were 13% higher in Galway City, 12% more in Cork and up 11% more in Limerick than a year before. Daft.ie says there were just under 2,400 homes available to rent nationwide on August 1st, but rental homes in Dublin fell by 18% over the year. Daft report author Ronan Lyons says there's been a major jump in rents year on year.
7: So if we look at just how much the increase between March and June, about 1.5%, a little bit less than 1.5%. But now compared to a year ago, which is probably the more usual comparison for someone, 7.7%. That's a significant increase, well above the wider rate of inflation. And indeed about twice the rate, not quite twice the rate, but close to twice the rate we saw a year ago.
6: The US says today is economic D-Day for Iran. It's threatening Tehran with the greatest financial offensive ever marshaled as it rolls out economic sanctions to target Iran's trade partners. The US Treasury Secretary Scott Bessent is expected to unveil details of a pressure campaign later. Iran says it will shut down all oil exports from the Gulf if the economic war continues. Stockbroker Paul Kavanagh from Petronas Partners says the US will likely go after China, Russia and India.
8: All of those major continents. That we're going for you if you continue to help support Iran in their activities here and financially are supporting them. We're going for you as well, not military but financially.
6: One of the teenagers killed in a crash on the M9 last week will be buried today. 18-year-old Jeremy O'Brien from Carlow Town died along with four other teenagers when the BMW they were in hit an innocent family on the motorway near Moon in Kildare. The car they were in was travelling the wrong way on the carriageway and the collision resulted in four people in the other car being seriously injured, including a young boy. Jeremy will be buried at St Mary's Cemetery, Carlow, following 11 a.m. Mass in the Church of the Holy Family in Aske. The last funeral will be held tomorrow for 17-year-old Jack Kennedy in St Michael's Parish Church at High. The Taoiseach will join a meeting of the Coalition of the Willing on support for Ukraine today. The meeting is being chaired by British Prime Minister Andy Burnham and is co-hosted by French and German leaders Emmanuel Macron and Friedrich Merz. Andy Burnham has arrived in Ukraine on his first overseas trip since taking office. British Defence Minister Luke Pollard says it marks Ukraine's Independence Day.
9: Bringing together our friends from around the world to be able to support Ukraine, not just looking at what can happen to keep them in the fight, but looking forward to after there is a peace to make sure they maintain that freedom and independence that they're celebrating today on Independence Day.
6: The majority of creches have waiting lists of over a year. That's according to an Irish Independent survey, which found that out of 142 creches, 117 had waiting lists of over a year. Some providers say they have over 200 children looking for a place, with some parents calling looking for creche places from the hospital after giving birth or even while pregnant. The average monthly fee for a place is now €845 before state subsidies apply. Almost half of passengers have felt unsafe at least once while using public transport. The National Transport Authority annual report shows women, younger people and public transport users in Dublin are most likely to report feeling unsafe. According to the Irish Examiner, drunk people, verbally aggressive passengers, harassment and drugs were passengers' main concerns. The report also reveals 46% of people think antisocial behaviour is worse on buses and trains last year than previous years. And the most ridiculous calls to emergency services have been revealed. British police forces have revealed a list including people calling 101 to get a lift, discuss the price of electricity and to complain their pizza was taking too long to be delivered. One caller in Nottinghamshire thought ring the police line could be the best option to report a lost umbrella. Other calls include someone complaining about slow service at a pub and one who asked about what to do with their children during a school closure in the hopes of stopping time wasters. A new AI screening tool is being rolled out. And that's your news at 4 minutes past eight.
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12: KFM has been informed of the following deaths: Catherine Teresa Kathleen Burke, Nia Colgan, Ratthangan. Jared Jerry Keown, County Wicklow and formerly of Dunedee. The funeral arrangements are as follows: Catherine Teresa Kathleen Burke, Ní Colgan, Ratthangan, Kildare, predeceased by her husband Jerry and her parents Bridget and James. Deeply regretted by her children Patrick, Breda, Paul, Marion, Ethel, James and Fergus, and extended family. Reposing at Morris Chapel of Rest, Port Arlington today from 4 o'clock with prayers at 5:45, followed by removal to the Church of the Assumption and St. Patrick's, Ratthangan, arriving for reception prayers at 7 o'clock. Funeral Mass on Tuesday at 11 a.m, followed by burial in St. Patrick's Cemetery, Ratthangan. House private, please. No flowers by request. Kathleen's reception prayers and Requiem Mass be streamed live on the iCatholic Player YouTube channel. Jared Jerry Keown, Merle Drive, Arklow, County Wicklow and formerly of Dunedee, predeceased by his parents Nellie and Jack. Deeply regretted by children Emma, Orla, Neve and Eileen, and siblings Bridget and Frank, and extended family. A service in celebration of Jerry's life will be held at Sweeney's Funeral Home at 1 o'clock today. Funeral will be live streamed on johnsweeneyandsons.ie. A private cremation service will follow. 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Suvnus Agashia Kondov. Obituary notice can be viewed on KFMradio.com. 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
14: Mist and fog will clear this morning to leave a dry day with sunny spells and top temperatures across Kildare for Monday of 19 to 23 degrees.
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It's Man at Work and Down Under here on Kildare's KFM. Good Monday morning to you. It's August 24th. We're with you right the way through till 9 o'clock this morning here on The Breakfast Show. And we've been building up to this all morning here on KFM. We have a €100 voucher for Elvery's to give away on the programme this morning. With thanks to VHI Parkrun and VHI Couch to Parkrun, it's now open for registration. Every start counts. 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Participants follow a simple 6-week plan to build towards completing a 5-kilometer park run. And the program focuses on support, community and achievable progress rather than performance. So you can do it at your own pace. There's no pressure. To register and to learn more, you can visit vhi.ie/running. And to be in with a chance of winning our €100 voucher for Elvery's this morning with thanks to VHI, we're asking, is there a song that gets you off the couch? We want you to text it into us on 0833 97 97 97 to help us put together a playlist to get the whole county moving. So once again, for a chance to win a €100 Elvery's voucher with thanks to VHI Parkrun, text in and tell us what song gets you off the couch. 0833 97 97 97 is the number to do that on text or WhatsApp. Send us the artist and title and we'll announce a winner for this morning's €100 voucher for Elvery's with thanks to VHI Parkrun in the next few minutes here on Kildare's KFM. Right now, the Lumineers and Ho Hey, it's 12 after 8. Welcome into a brand new week.

0: the Lumineers on Monday morning's breakfast show here on Kildare's KFM. Now, Ian McKellen is to discuss his regrets about not being open about his sexuality with his parents. Speaking on a new episode of Tea with Judi Dench, the two stars will highlight the importance of being authentic. Teasing their chat, the 91-year-old actress says it was all completely spontaneous in front of the cameras. That'll be one certainly worth checking out.
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0: Back at and about on the roads then, traffic volumes are not too bad at all now at the moment on the N7, just slowing at the moment between Kill and an incident at Junction 5 for Athgo in the right-hand lane. It's not causing any major delays though, but do watch out if you're travelling in that direction. It slows again then between Newlands Cross and the M50 interchange. Over on the M4, there's just a bit of a slowdown between Selbridge and Leakslip, and it's heavy then between Lucan and the M50 interchange. Other than that, it's all moving well so far this morning. We'll update you on roads across Kildare again before 9 o'clock.

0: Ensemble and the Swell on Monday morning's breakfast show here on Kildare's KFM. A wide variety of songs that get you off the couch are being sent into us so far this morning on our competition. Everything from Faithless through to ABBA coming into us at the moment. So basically, we have a €100 voucher for Elvery Sports up for grabs on the programme this morning, and that is with thanks to VHI Parkrun. It's now open for registration. Every start counts. The programme is free and specifically designed for beginners or those returning to exercise. Participants follow a simple six-week plan to build towards completing a 5 kilometre park run, and the programme focuses on support, community and achievable progress rather than performance. You can visit vhi.ie/running to learn more and to register as well. And if you want to be in with a chance of winning a €100 Elvery's voucher this morning, we are asking you, what song gets you off the couch? Let us know this morning on text or WhatsApp on 0833 97 97 97. Send us the artist and title and we will announce a winner for this morning's €100 voucher for Elvery Sports with thanks to VHI Parkrun in the next few minutes here on Kildare's KFM. Also on the way, Emma's got your news and sport coming up at 8:30, and ahead of that we've got great tunes from George Ezra and Maloko to play you next. It's 8:20. 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
6: Coming up on Monday morning's Kildare Today, live from 9. Government leaders have agreed to stop the upcoming increase in excise duty on petrol and diesel at the beginning of next month and October. A public consultation on speed limits in Kildare has been launched. There's been an increase of bike thefts reported in Newbridge. Members of An Garda Síochána routinely question Irish journalists in an effort to identify their confidential sources, a new report has found. Faulty goods, second-hand cars and home improvements are among the top consumer concerns in a new CCPC helpline report. Kildare's oldest cricket club is seeking new grounds and will have a review of the weekend's sporting action. Join me, Hannah Kelly, for issues affecting you locally, nationally and internationally, live from 9.
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It's Maloko, and the time is now here on Kildare's KFM on your Monday morning breakfast show. Emma's on the way with your news and sport headlines after George Ezra and Shotgun.

0: especially for Teresa Inrathangan, George Ezra and Shotgun here on Kildare's KFM, a winner for that €100 voucher for Elvery Sports, with thanks to VHI Parkrun. On the way in the next few minutes here on Kildare's KFM. Right now though, it's 8:30. Let's head to the newsroom and join Emma for your latest news and sport.
1: Thanks Ben, good morning. The Taoiseach will join a meeting of the Coalition of the Willing on support for Ukraine today. The meeting is being chaired by British Prime Minister Andy Burnham. One of the teenagers killed in a crash on the M9 last week will be buried today. 18-year-old Jeremy O'Brien from Carlow Town died along with four other teenagers when a BMW they were travelling in hit an innocent family on the motorway near Moon. Jeremy will be buried in St Mary's Cemetery, Carlow, following 11 a.m. Mass in the Church of the Holy Family in Aska. The last funeral will be held tomorrow for 17-year-old Jack Kennedy. People are being urged to rent their spare room to a student this college year. A survey from the Department of Further and Higher Education shows 64% of homeowners say their experience of renting a room was positive. And almost half of passengers have felt unsafe at least once while using public transport. The NTA annual report shows women, younger people and public transport users in Dublin are most likely to report feeling unsafe. We'll have news in full at 9.
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1: In GAA, the opening round of the Senior Football Championship and round two of the Intermediate and Junior Championships were played over the weekend. 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Ellistown 117 to 2 Mile House 17 points. In the Tom Cross Junior Championship round 2, Group A, Rath Coffey 219 to Robertstown 115. 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Group C, Kill 313 to Athgarvan 116. This morning's Kildare Today with Hannah Kelly and this evening's Kildare Scoreboard from 6:25 will review all of the games along with the rest of the weekend Kildare sport. In soccer in the Premier League, Liverpool drew 2-2 with Newcastle at St James's Park. Manchester City secured a 2-1 win against Bournemouth in their opening match of the season. Brighton put 4 goals past Aston Villa. Tonight, Fulham are home to Chelsea from 8 o'clock. In golf, Rory McIlroy had to make do with third at the BMW Championship. A 1-under par final round of 69 moved the 6-time major winner onto 13-under on Sunday. Wyndham Clark held on to claim the title. The US Open champion secured first place with a score of 17 under par. And finally, Lando Norris has claimed his second Formula One victory in a row at the Dutch Grand Prix. KFM Sport with Joe Mallon Motors, Salins Road Nace, joemallonmotors.ie.
0: So we're putting it out to the listeners this morning, Emma, but is there a song in particular that gets you off the couch and gets you out exercising?
1: Oh, there's a few, I have to say. I do love Calvin Harris, Ready for the Weekend.
0: Okay, yeah, that's a good one.
1: And then Walking on Sunshine.
0: Walking, oh, that's a good one.
1: I think that's a real feel good.
0: No one sent that one in to us, actually, but yeah, that's a great one for getting out, especially on a nice day.
1: Yes, 100%. I think the one for Calvin Harris is kind of your Thursday, Friday gym.
0: Yeah, absolutely.
1: But the rest, any day really. Look, if it's a rainy day, just pretend you're walking on sunshine. So yeah,
0: this is it. Okay, listen, thanks very much, Emma.
1: Thanks.
0: Have a lovely Monday.

Here on Kildare's KFM, well, lots and lots of you were in touch on our VHI Parkrun competition this morning. We've a €100 voucher for Elvery Sports up for grabs, and we were asking you to text in the songs that get you off the couch. And we've had loads and loads sent into us. September, Earth, Wind and Fire, Shotgun by George Ezra, Black Eyed Peas, I've Got a Feeling, Unstoppable by Sia, Insomnia and Faithless, Rocking All Over the World by Status Quo, to name but a few. Some great, great suggestions in there if you are looking to update your running or your exercising or your gym playlist. There is only one winner, as always, though, and this morning it is Olivia Corrigan in Allenwood, and she picked Survivor, Eye of the Tiger, as the song that gets her off the couch. Enjoy your voucher, Olivia, and thanks for taking part this morning. We will do this again next Monday here on Kildare's KFM. We have another €100 voucher for Elvery Sports up for grabs, all but thanks to VHI Parkrun. Registration is now open at vhi.ie/runningcouch. To 5k is the idea behind it. Anyways, this is Olivia's tune. It's Survivor and Eye of the Tiger on Monday morning's breakfast show here on KFM. The time right now is 20 to 8 or 20 to 9.

0: tell you what, you feel like you can face anything after hearing that on a Monday morning, don't you? Great suggestion on her VHI Parkrun competition this morning. With we gave away a €100 voucher to Olivia Corrigan and Allenwood, who selected that great song, Survivor, Eye of the Tiger, here on KFM.
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1: Back out and about on the roads then, just a bit of a slowdown between Selbridge and Leixlip inbound on the M4. It's moving well other than that, and delays more or less eased inbound on the N7 as well. Just still a bit of a slowdown on approach to the M50 from Newlands Cross. Towns and villages across the county are moving well at the moment too, though I bet they're going to be getting busier over the next few days as school starts heading back. We will of course keep you up to date on the roads here on KFM throughout the day.
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Paul Simon, and you can call me Al on Monday morning's breakfast show from Kildare's KFM. Now, Ozark star Jason Bateman says he didn't need much persuading when Sam Rockwell and Woody Harrelson asked him to direct their new movie. The Cackling of the Dodos is a dark Netflix comedy about two farmers who discover a body in a grain bin and make matters considerably worse while trying to dispose of it. The mind boggles. Jason says the story has the kind of dark comic crime spiral that the old Coen Brothers movies are famous for. Keep an eye out for that one over the next little while. It's going to be hitting Netflix very soon. Still ahead before nine, we'll play you the Undertones. First off, Sam Fender and Olivia Dean. Here's Rein Me In at 9 minutes to 9 o'clock.

Brenda and Olivia Dean, rein me in here on Kildare's KFM. A big happy birthday to Michaela Bennett, who celebrates today. That comes in from Kevin, Ada, Alfie and Evine, who all say, "We love you, Mammy." Happy birthday to you, Michaela. Hope they spoil your rotten today. Have a lovely birthday. Do keep your messages coming this morning. 0833 97 97 97 is the number. Here's the Undertones, Teenage Kicks.

0: It's the Undertones. Teenage Kicks here on Kildare's KFM. Thanks for spending your Monday morning with us. We're back with more of the same tomorrow morning from 6 here on Kildare's KFM. Hannah's next with Kildare Today. Have a great Monday. Bye for now. 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
5: It's 9 o'clock. Good morning, I'm Alex Trolley. The rate at which rents are rising is still high in the four major cities outside Dublin. Rents from March to June were 13% higher in Galway City, 12% more in Cork, and up 11% more in Limerick than a year before. Daft.ie says there were just under 2,400 homes available to rent nationwide on August 1st, but rental homes in Dublin fell by 18% over the year. Daft Report author Ronan Lyons says there's been a major jump in rents year on year.
6: So if we look at just how much the increase between March and June, about 1.5%, a little bit less than 1.5%. But now compared to a year ago, which is probably the more usual comparison for someone, 7.7%. That's a significant increase, well above the wider rate of inflation. And indeed about twice the rate, not quite twice the rate, but close to twice the rate we saw a year ago.
5: Over half of under 35-year-olds believe they will never be in a position to buy a home. Research from PTSB shows 61% of that age group are considering social housing, while 55% are looking at long-term renting to secure a home. One in four renters who previously had not considered social housing are now open to it. Chief Sustainability and Corporate Affairs Officer at PTSB, Leon Chafennan, says the research shows a continued shift in attitudes towards home ownership.
7: What it's pointing to is, particularly in that under 35 age group, that they are looking for alternatives other than the traditional buying a home because of some of the challenges in the market today. So social housing, the increase in that is just over 10% of people looking for social housing in that under 35 age group, and we are seeing a higher proportion of that age group also considering long-term renting.
5: The US says today is Economic D-Day for Iran. It's threatening Tehran with the greatest financial offensive ever marshalled as it rolls out economic sanctions to target Iran's trade partners. The US Treasury Secretary Scott Bessent is expected to unveil details of a pressure campaign later. Iran says it will shut down all oil exports from the Gulf if the economic war continues. Stockbroker Paul Kavanagh from Patronus Partners says the US will likely go after China, Russia and India.
8: All of those major continents, that we're going for you if you continue to help support Iran in their activities here and financially are supporting them, we're going for you as well. Not military, but financially.
5: One of his partners says the US will likely go after China, Russia and India.
8: All of those major continents, that we're going for you if you continue to help support Iran in their activities here and financially are supporting them, we're going for you as well. Not military, but financially.
5: One of the teenagers killed in a crash on the M9 last week will be buried today. 18-year-old Jeremy O'Brien from Carlow Town died along with four other teens when the BMW they were in hit an innocent family on the motorway near Moon in Kildare. The car they were in was travelling the wrong way on the carriageway, and the collision resulted in four people in the other car being seriously injured, including a young boy. Jeremy will be buried in St Mary's Cemetery, Carlow, following 11 a.m. Mass in the Church of the Holy Family in Aska. The last funeral will be held for 17-year-old Jack Kennedy in St Michael's Parish Church at High. 46% of passengers think antisocial behaviour on public transport in 2025 was worse than previous years. That was one of the findings of the National Transport Authority's annual report. It also shows almost half of passengers felt unsafe while using public transport. Women, younger people and

0: public transport users in Dublin are most likely to report feeling unsafe. Tens of thousands of people have been ordered to evacuate their homes in the US state of Nevada as wildfires hit the city of Reno. Almost 13,000 acres have burned already, with the fire commander saying they are human caused. Governor Joe Lombardo has declared a state of emergency in Washoe County, which includes Lake Tahoe. Pizza chain Domino's is planning to recruit 300 new workers between now and Christmas. The roles will be both in-store and on the road as delivery drivers. Domino's operates more than 1,400 stores across Ireland and the UK and employs nearly 3,000 people in Ireland. And that's your latest news with the time now at 4 minutes past nine.
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4: Any mist or fog will clear away quickly this morning to leave a dry day with sunny spells. Top temperatures of 19 to 23 degrees.
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4: Good morning and welcome in to Monday morning's Kildare Today. Hannah Kelly, Emma O'Connor and Daniel Marr with you until 11. Coming up between now and then, government leaders have agreed to stop the upcoming increase in excise duty on petrol and diesel at the beginning of next month and October. A public consultation on speed limits in Kildare has been launched. There's been an increase of bike thefts reported in Newbridge. Members of An Garda Síochána routinely question Irish journalists in an effort to identify their confidential sources, a new report finds. Faulty goods, second-hand cars and home improvements are among the top consumer concerns in a new CCPC helpline report. We'll also be speaking to Kildare's oldest cricket club. They're seeking new grounds. And we'll also have a review of the weekend sporting action. You can have your say by getting in touch by text, WhatsApp, voice note to 0833 97 97 97 with zipit.ie. You can call us on 045 898 999 or email studio@kfmradio.com. Having a look then at the roads this morning, Ben was keeping you updated, but on the main commuter routes, the M9, the M7, even the N7 in all directions are moving really well. No reports of congestion, maybe a bit around Newlands Cross, but nothing major. And the same can be said on the M50 as well. Looking up more north of the county, the M4, N4 in both directions are moving well. There seems to be some queues there just off the exit of the N4 heading up to the M50 northbound. But again, traffic on those main commuter routes are moving generally okay for Monday morning. Then having a closer look at the towns and villages, they also seem to be moving well. Nothing major to report. I can imagine, though, this is kind of the final week that we'll be seeing traffic moving okay in the towns and villages as the schools are back later this week and then into next week as well. But if you do have updates on traffic and travel around you, do let us know, 0833 97 97 97 or call us on 045 898 999. Now, Emma O'Connor and Daniel Marr join in studio to have a look at the stories making the headlines for Monday morning. Good morning to you both.
6: Good morning.
4: Did you have a good weekend?
6: Absolutely. Very low key.
4: Chill weekend.
6: Exactly.
4: Yeah. Yeah. So we're looking at those stories making the headlines. Daniel, the first one we'll start off with is in relation to the DAF figures. Those are kind of the main story making the headlines. Not really surprised at this point now that they do seem to be increasing. The rate of monthly rent is rises, but it did slow a little bit in quarter two.
7: Yeah, so there was a kind of a significant slowdown that Daft.ie had kind of said themselves. So the level of increase in monthly rents, as they say, slowed in the second quarter of the year, according to a new report from Daft. Its Q2 rental report indicates that market rents rose by 1.4% between March and June, which they said was a significant slowdown from the record 4.4% increase in the first quarter of the year. It also noted that rental inflation remained very high in the four cities outside of Dublin. So the report shows that market rents for Q2 were 13% higher year on year in Galway, 12% higher in Cork, and 11% in Limerick, while Waterford was down at 5.5%. Kildare showed a 7% increase year on year. That was kind of the only real figures we had for Kildare. And then outside of the cities, Daft found that annual inflation in rents between 9% and 10% across Leinster, Munster, and Connacht and Ulster. But yeah, that was the overall story from the Daft figures, that yes, they are obviously increasing, ever increasing as quarters go, but that there was a significant slowdown, like, from that kind of record increase that we saw in quarter one.
4: Yeah, I'm reading here that in Kildare, the typical open market rent of a three bedroom house in the county was €2,487. So that's for open market rent of a three bedroom house in Kildare. Again, as Daniel was saying, the market rents in the county for the second quarter of 2026 were on average 7% higher than a year ago. So it really seems like they're just rising year on year. That's in across all of the headlines this morning, of course, and will be featured throughout the news bulletins throughout the day. Emma, also in the headlines last week, there was a lot of coverage, of course, of the M9 crash and then the social media and kind of their involvement of promoting dangerous driving on their platforms. TikTok declined to declined their invitation to an Oireachtas committee hearing, but now it says that it did offer to meet media committee in private.
6: Yeah, so TikTok has said it has offered to meet with the Oireachtas committee on media in private following criticism of the social media company decision to decline an invitation to discuss the posting of videos of people engaging in illegal activities such as driving down motorways the wrong way. Last week, a TikTok spokesperson said they could not attend because of the ongoing Garda investigation into the fatal M9 crash. A separate examination by Commissioner Mann and the fact that they were they are the only company to have been asked to attend. However, the committee chair, Labour TD Alan Kelly, has since suggested that TikTok could appear alongside other social media companies, including Meta. And TikTok said that it was willing to meet the committee in private to brief members and answer questions while an investigation by Gardaí and Commissioner Mann was ongoing.
4: And speaking of kind of wrong way driving, there's also the story that happened over in England in relation to young people and police in the UK killed in a wrong way crash involving the police car in England. Emma, you also have details on that.
6: Yeah, so two 17-year-old boys were among seven people who were killed when a car travelling the wrong way along a dual carriageway in northeast England crashed into a police vehicle. Michael Robert Cahill, 23, Theo Ray, age 17, Cole Robert Worthy, 17, Jacob Mutashik, 23, and Mackay Saddington, aged 18, all died when their Volkswagen Passat collided with a marked police armed response vehicle on the A66 near Middlesbrough early on Saturday. And police officers Matthew Blades, aged 37, and Tom Clock, aged 38, were also killed in the collision and had been driving the correct direction.
4: And reading more about it, this is on the Irish Times this morning. Officers had aborted the pursuit of the Volkswagen, which was believed to be using cloned plates seconds before it crashed into a different police vehicle, killing seven people, the police watchdog said. Again, that was stories that were kind of breaking yesterday. The incident was referred to the Independent Office for Police Conduct, which said on Sunday that the police officers Blades and Clock were not involved in the original pursuit but had been called to the area to assist with the search for the Passat. Cleveland police had received intelligence relating to numerous incidents linked to Passat, the watchdog said in its description of events. So really, you know, obviously horrifying crash last week, and now only in our neighbouring country is there another crash of the wrong way. So I'm kind of interested in knowing, is it not just an isolated incident of here in Ireland, but is it one across the borders as well of wrong way driving?
6: Yeah, that's what it seems to be. And look, us here in KFM, like, we've received footage of people travelling in the wrong direction. That was picked up by people's dash cam footage of them sending it into us, of others coming in the wrong direction. And the only reason that, like, look, they're not being reported and stuff, like elsewhere is because it's not a, like the crash is huge, yes, but this is happening on a daily basis, like around our even our country roads, and we're seeing it by dash cam footage being sent in to us and everywhere on social media as well.
4: Mm.
7: And that would be my only worry, is that like it becomes a phenomenon. I was like, oh, like, because obviously, like, me, I don't even think I understand the half of how much social media can like spur things on, like, and I think and all that. So like, like for two of them serious collision, or sorry, well technically three of them, like in Knocklyon, I know no one was killed in Knocklyon, but there was someone in a really serious condition. I think they still are in a serious condition. Like for 10 people to be killed, or sorry, that's 12 people, sorry, in two different incidents. Mm-hmm. It does show, I don't know, like I know there's, it's obviously not just social media that you're blaming, it's obviously young people and whatever, there's whatever other reasons there is, but it's, yeah, I would just hope that it doesn't turn into this phenomenon that like, it's this thing for likes and it's,
6: which it does seem to. Is it a thing for likes and like, I'll get away with it?
7: Yeah, exactly.
6: And then,
7: yeah,
6: look, there's people that don't, and it's seen here, and it's I don't understand how people aren't learning.
7: Yeah, and the whole country be talking about me, and how, do you know, how cool would this be? How much of a daredevil thing would this be? Mm. Like it's crazy stuff. Like it's inconceivable.
6: And no one talks about it in a cool way.
7: No,
6: nobody.
7: Like it's they don't, and it's so heartbreaking because there's still, yeah, we were even talking about it off air, there's four people still, two women in a critical condition, their son thankfully, I think there was good updates last week, but yeah, it's just crazy stuff. I still can't get my head around that this stuff actually happens in like, you know, civilized, yeah, countries. But look, there we are, like obviously hopefully now something can come of TikTok. At least they're actually going to meet in private, or have offered to meet in private.
6: Yeah,
7: because to decline an interview after, I know it's not all TikTok's fault, you can't blame them that, but still,
6: no, but they should regulate like what goes up, because they're able to regulate when people are under 18. If you look young, I actually know of someone who looks younger but actually was aged 18 and got taken off TikTok. And I'm like, if you're able to regulate that, surely you can regulate what's right from wrong. And driving in the wrong direction, mm-hmm, we all know is wrong.
4: I think, yeah, the main one that they really need to hammer down on now is the regulation online. And again, they have offered a private meeting with the media committee. So again, we can only hope that something will come of that. But again, still across all of the papers, we know that vigil was held in Carlow on Friday evening for the family involved in last week's M9 crash. Also in the headlines, Rathwood in Carlow received more complaints than Ryanair. I think this is the first time that they topped the CCPC's like report helpline for the most complaints made, and it's all down to ongoing issues in relation to products and stuff people bought not being delivered, or they just never get their order. Daniel, you have more information about this, and we will also be discussing it more after 10 o'clock this morning.
7: Yeah, and Rathwood kind of featured a few months ago as well for this kind of issue. I think a lot of it was with their kind of online site, and it was regarding orders and kind of various bits like that. So they did have kind of an explanation for it. But yeah, as we say, garden centre and outdoor furniture retailer Rathwood was the most complained about business during the first half of the year, according to the latest helpline report by the CCPC. And they were the most complained about company for quite a stretch. So there were 737 complaints between January and June, which was topped by, so Ryanair in second place with 238, so they're almost 500 complaints ahead of them really. Sky 228, Currys were 223, and Harvey Norman 196. And then as RTE kind of go on to say in their report, Rathwood has had well publicised issues in relation to delays in delivering customers' orders as well as issuing refunds. But yeah, it's quite a worrying report for them, because they are like shockingly ahead of everybody else. But they do have their, I suppose, their explanation for it. And I'm sure they'll no doubt appear on the RTE News again this evening with some kind of an interview. Because I remember they kind of spoke to, maybe it wasn't the owner, but you know, like especially when you see Sky, Currys, like these are big, you know, multinationals or whatever they are. Like Rathwood is just a garden centre in Carlow, so it is. It's a weird one to see. It's an anomaly, really, isn't it?
4: Yeah, and I remember we got a text or a few texts in kind of over the past few months about Rathwood and people having issues with them. And if that those people who texted us before are listening this morning, I would love to know if you got those issues resolved. Is it still something ongoing? Were you maybe someone who got in touch with the CCPC about it? Do let us know on 0833 97 97 97. But yeah, Daniel, as you were saying, it's kind of unusual to see a more independent business like them top the likes of Ryanair and Sky. Like, those have always been the top companies complained about, specifically Ryanair and Sky. And we even have listeners texting about their experiences with all these different kind of companies. But yeah, we will be speaking to the CCPC later this morning after 10 o'clock about their consumer helpline report. So do stay tuned for that. Yeah, still a strange one. Emma, also in the headlines this morning is the childcare places. Unfortunately, not new news again. It seems like they're being described as like gold dust as the waiting lists stretch into years in parts of Ireland. I mean, kind of what, how many years are we talking about here in this article?
6: Oh, like, so the vast majority of creches have waiting lists of over a year, with the average monthly fee now at €845 before state subsidies apply. And the Irish Independent surveyed 142 creches, finding 117 had waiting lists at least 1 year. Some claimed they had over 200 children looking for a place, and providers claimed parents had called looking for creche places for the from the hospitals days after giving birth, and others had babies put on waiting lists before they were even born. And like I said there, it's coming in at, like, the monthly fee on average is €845. But just bring it to Kildare figures. So on average, a weekly cost at the lowest level here in Kildare is €185 a week, and the highest is €275 a week. And when you, that's just under 1,000 if you're going for the 275. That's, I think, around 960, 950 for a month of childcare. And we know, like, I know not some people are in childcare January through to December, but with school coming back and things like that, and parents fully going back to work, like, you're going to see, like, children needing a place, you know, and they get older and things like that. But just to see that, it's a crazy figure.
4: Yeah, I mean, so the lowest price in Kildare for childcare is on average €185, and the highest on average is €275. The longest waiting list was over 3 years for a creche in County Monaghan. I'm not sure if we have details of what the waiting time is for Kildare, but it will definitely be. I mean, we've spoken to Early Education Ireland and child carers in that profession before, and they were saying, yeah, the wait times are insane. Parents text us about those kind of things.
6: Yeah, 100%. But even to, I remember we had someone call us and they actually couldn't get their child on a list, and the mother was pregnant. And I was just like, do you even have to think of that when your child isn't even born? Like, it's not right. You know, it's something that we were okay when we were younger, like our parents anyways. And it's just mad to see, like...
4: I know, and that's on the Irish Independent this morning, those reports. You can find the full figures there. But Emma and Dan, thanks so much for joining for the papers this morning. They'll be featured across the show and on the news bulletins today. Do keep your messages coming in, 0833 97 97 97. We'll catch up with them after the break.
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15: Well, the Rawa Ella got. They thought on Shomra Shin a lig in your Kias Le McLean. Tuss at Rowney and on Mocklean a Erinditcha. So greet a real cut on T Riv Ray, because they thought Susla Keravila Euro Dega Hill of Sarah Cohen. Within a Grisha and Shomra Shin, then Chagval Leshan Galosh to Ot Tulanish, Contilla Olisha Oil, or Realtas Naharan. And it is a seas Illa Airfall Air Revenue.ie.
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4: Quickly catching up on some messages that have come in on 0833 97 97 97. Hi, a friend of mine was looking to rent for 12 months in a two bedroom apartment sharing with two others. It was 1200 a month. What a joke. That was in Nace, says Brendan. And another listener has texted in regarding to TikTok and possibly hosting a private meeting with the media committee. TikTok is only a scapegoat. A month ago there was a big row over scooters. That's all gone now, as everyone is back without helmets, no license, or without the high-vis jackets. The government are to blame for the no penalties or no control. There's this listener is saying RTE are trying to use TikTok now to blame, says this listener. Keep the messages coming in, 0833 97 97 97, or give us a call on 045 898 999. And actually one other listener has texted in just regarding the petrol stations. They are saying that petrol stations have put the prices up, so there was an increase in the petrol and diesel. Joining me now on the line actually is Paul Hosford, Deputy Political Editor at the Irish Examiner. Comes as, I suppose we're speaking about petrol and diesel, the government is to stall the planned increases to the fuel excise duty that was due to kick in at the start of next month. The rises were part of a phased move to reinstate cuts to excise and the National Oil Reserves Agency levy introduced earlier in the year. However, as we know from Friday's announcement, that is now not going ahead on September 1st and October 1st, the coalition said in a statement on Friday. And as I was saying, Paul Hosford joins me on the line now. Paul, good morning. Thanks for taking our call on the show.
16: Morning, Hannah. No bother. How are things?
4: Good, thanks. So looking at this decision made by the government, there's definitely a lot of pressure being put on them in the past few weeks regarding the fuel excise duty and them planning on increasing it. Do you think that this decision made by them came from that pressure, or was it possible that they were looking at just what's happening in the situation in the Middle East and thinking maybe this isn't the best move to make right now?
16: Yeah, I think it was probably both. I think one of the things about making these announcements and making them temporary by nature is that every time the deadline comes up, every time that the supports are due to taper off or to start to be unwound, the government will find themselves in this position. And one of the things that they've tried to do throughout all of this is to try and maintain that these are very temporary supports for something that is an aberration, that it's going to end, they hope, at some point very soon. The problem is that the Iran war was not foreseen. Nobody really saw it happening the way it did, and nobody has foreseen it lasting as long as it has. And the problem, and you know, I wrote about this at the time and I've wrote about it since, that the problem that the government finds itself with is that something like a government support is very easy to start. It's very, very difficult to end. And that's what the government is finding now.
4: Yeah, and there's also, of course, the talks last week. The word protest was coming up again. Now, there was no confirmation of them actually happening, but it seemed like it was definitely a conversation being had. I mean, it was in some headlines, the fears of future protests taking place. I suppose now, with these excise duty cuts not going ahead, it seems like that possibility, it won't be happening maybe for this year anyway.
16: Yeah, well, I suppose that's probably the hope within government, is that you've staved off any further blockades or mass protests. I don't know if it will. I think there's still a separate issue away from petrol and diesel for large users, for industrial users who still feel like the government hasn't gone far enough, and what they decide over the next couple of weeks will be interesting to see. I think one of the problems that you really found with the schedule that the government had laid out was that the dole was always going to be off over the summer. Allowing or scheduling the first rollback of the ports for the 1st of September meant that effectively, when there was no news and there was nothing else to talk about, the opposition was able to focus on this impending increase in the cost of diesel. And the dole doesn't sit. The dole will have to sit on Friday to pass financial resolution to extend this. The government will meet this week, or government leaders will meet this week to kind of map out what the next steps are. And recalling the dole on Friday looks like a panic move. And I think if the government had just the government will meet this week, or government leaders will meet this week to kind of map out what the next steps are. And recalling the dole on Friday looks like a panic move. And I think if the government had just kind of looked around the corner a little bit and set the rollback for just the 1st of October, now obviously there's a financial cost there, but it just helps you manage things a little bit easier politically. So I think that's one of the things that kind of feeds into this idea that this is kind of a little bit done on the hoof.
4: Yeah. And now it's kind of the to be noted that, yeah, they kind of planned the first round of the excise duty being increased for while they were still on holidays. I mean, do you think there was possibly a hope of them that if they were off, like on their recess, that it just wouldn't become an issue and people would just accept it and no further issue would come of it? They'd hope they'd get off kind of scot-free and come back without any issue.
16: Yeah, well, I think they genuinely hoped that there would be a resolution, because at the time it looked like there might be a resolution in Iran and that would kind of force prices down naturally, and that the rollback would kind of be eaten up by the lower cost of oil. But once that became apparent, it kind of felt like this was the only thing that was ever going to happen, that there would be a delay in the September 1st, because, you know, like you said, if you come back, you know, if you look at the timeline, the dole wasn't due back until the 15th of September. That's the same week as the National Plowing Championships. Would you have wanted the Taoiseach and the Taoiseach and government ministers to be at the plowing, you know, ostensibly looking to drum up support at a time when it was also being mooted that there might be protests about excise duty increases that had happened just 2 weeks beforehand? Just would have been very, very difficult to kind of tread that needle. So I think again, it could have just been just a little bit. I think one of the reactions from the opposition has kind of been like the idea that this has got to move from being temporary supports to being something that's planned out long term. Where do we go to kind of handle these things, and do we have a discussion about permanently keeping them, keeping these kind of excise duty cuts? Are we willing to forego that money, because we know that we brought in, you know, over €2 billion in excise taxes on fuel last year. If you start to cut that is money that you are foregoing. That is you know, plans that have to change in budgets. That's services that may have to be gone without. And are you willing to have that conversation rather than doing a rolling temporary support?
4: Yeah, and reading this morning, the Minister for Enterprise, Peter Burke, said that the cost of not proceeding with those planned increases to the fuel excise duty will be significant. He hasn't given a specific measure as to how much the government is going to be spending, but it does beg the question, would this have any effect on October's budget? I mean, we're just under 2 months away from it now.
16: Yeah, well, I suppose that's the big question. We know that the tax take has been healthy. We know roughly what the quantum of spending is going to be, or what it's intended to be. It will be interesting to see if there is any kind of fallout from this. If there's any adjustment in spending that's needed.
4: And also, people are noting that the price of petrol and diesel is going up now. Like over the past few weeks, we've kind of seen it creep up. Is that going to continue to creep up even though the excise duty increases aren't going to be going ahead in September and October?
16: Yeah, I think I mean, at the minute, it's hard to see where that drop comes from. If the supply of oil through the Middle East is still constricted, it's hard to see how there would be any kind of drop in prices. So this could be something that lasts for quite a while for the government.
4: Mm. Paul, thanks so much for joining us on the show this morning, discussing that decision made by the government last week, in its announcement made on Friday that it is stalling the planned increases to the fuel excise duty that were due to kick in on September 1st and October 1st. That is Paul Halsford, Deputy Political Editor at the Irish Examiner. Thanks for your time this morning, Paul. I'd be interested in knowing your thoughts about this. Do you want to see a more permanent solution to the price of fuel and not have these temporary measures? Again, they're not coming into effect on September 1st or October 1st anymore.

0: but the government are going to be meeting for one day this week on Friday to discuss exactly what they're going to be doing now. But it's not known how much this is going to cost the state. It's again something we'll probably just have to wait over the next few days to see. But people were texting and saying petrol stations are putting up the prices, and it'd be interesting to see now if they're going to be continuing to go up over the next few weeks or not. But keep your messages coming in 0833 97 97 97, and you can call us on 0458 98 999. Now, looking more locally here in the county, a public consultation relating to speed limits and built up in urban areas in Kildare has been launched. The proposed supplementary special speed limit bylaws has been officially launched by Kildare County Council, and councillor on the Kildare Newbridge Municipal District, Peggy O'Dwyer, joins me now on the line. Good morning, Peggy. Thanks for holding the line there.
1: Good morning, Hannah.
0: So, looking at these bylaws proposed or released now by Kildare County Council, what exactly is this all about? What is being proposed in this review?
1: Well, Hannah, I suppose most people would agree that we do need to reduce down our speeds in on our roads. We only have proof of how many incidents we have, and the higher the speed that you go, the greater the fatality is. So the background to the changes in the bylaws is a result of the Department of Transport. They completed a national speed limit review, and the changes that they're bringing them in on a phased basis. So, for example, last year we completed the local rural roads, which resulted from roads coming down from 80 to 60. So under the Section 9 of the Road Traffic Act, Kildare County Council have now given notice of its intention to reduce the speed limits in the areas that you mentioned, built-up areas and urban areas, and this is to bring them down to 30 kilometres an hour. And once this one is completed, then they're going to move to the national roads, which will bring them down to 80. And I suppose, for me, I'm just focusing on the Newbridge one. That's why I put it up on my Facebook page. But the maps, they're interactive maps. They can be viewed on the Kildare County Council portal, and they show changes across the whole of the county. So that's very important that people can go in and look at their own area. And each road is shown in the proposal where they propose to bring it down to a 30. Now, to follow the map, Hannah, there's a barcode at the side of it, which is really important. So there's a deep purple line which shows the changes proposed. So say, for example, in Newbridge, the R445, which comes in through Ballymany, up through the town and out over St. Conlon's Bridge. That's just one example that's deep purple. That will go to 30. Housing estates, they're all marked in a lighter purple. Now, housing estates, they're all going to be, as we know, connected to what we've been trying to get in for some time, Jake's Law. This was a law that was introduced after the death of a young boy called Jake Brennan in a residential area. So once the 30 kilometre is completed, Jake's Law will be implemented at the same time for the housing estates, and they can be viewed. But just to point out, it's only estates that are taken in charge will be able to get their signage up that it's Jake's Law. And on the other barcode, if you look at it, there's what they call a periodic speed limits, where these are sections that are going from 50 to 30, and these would be in areas where we have schools and, you know, busy areas. And so there's intermittent ones. So it's really important that the public just go on, study the barcode, study the map, and put in their submissions, which are really important.
0: Of course. Whereabouts on the website can they find it, Peggy? Is it on Kildare COCO, on the consultation part of the website?
1: Yeah, it's on the Kildare County Council portal, and submissions have to be in by 5 p.m. on the 28th of August, either online, or if people wish to put in a hard copy, they have to send them in writing to the Senior Executive Officer, Transport, Mobility and Open Spaces, Kildare County Council. But it's important that they mark the subject supplementary special bylaws for the built-up urban areas, the speed limits. It's something we have to get used to, Hannah. My road has gone from 80 to 60, and even when I'm on it, I have to kind of tune myself in and say, we've come way down in speed here. You can see the difference on the road. Some may not agree with what the speed limits are, but we need to do something because we have a huge problem with speed on our roads.
0: Absolutely. And I suppose by putting the signage in there, it's the first step in changing that behaviour from going really fast around areas. Yeah. So that consultation is open until Friday, August 28th at 5 p.m. Also, Peggy, you are, your local electoral area is Newbridge, and I've been seeing a lot on Facebook about bike thefts in Newbridge, or kind of bikes just being left stranded in random places. It was on the community forums on Facebook. Was this something that you were made aware of? Has it kind of been an ongoing issue in Newbridge, or kind of just gotten popular over the last few weeks?
1: Well, isn't that the benefit of social media? Mm. And I don't mean the benefit of it, that it can actually highlight bikes that are stolen, and some bikes have been actually found, some have been resprayed, and they have actually been found and gone back to their original owner. I don't think Newbridge is any different from any large town or city. Bicycle theft has been around since time began, and most bikes are stolen from public places, car parks, train station is a very popular place. Unfortunately, we don't have our CCTV up to the standard or where we need to be from the point of GDPR. So the benefit, I suppose, of the social media, it is highlighting it. I don't think Newbridge is any different to any other large town.

0: And I would probably say we're underreporting bikes being stolen because people just kind of feel sometimes I'm not going to get the bike back.
1: Mm.
0: I found a bike through a neighbour, turning over a wall. Good bike. We put it up on Facebook. Nobody actually claimed the bike. So, you know, for some, we just need to be aware, be very careful, and don't give bikes unaccompanied, even for 10 seconds, because somebody will take them. If you're living at home, keep them indoors, because if not, some people just do it for a bit of fun. Other people do it for the wrong reasons, sell the bike, break up the parts, sell the bike. But I don't think Newbridge is any different to any place else. It's just Facebook has been helpful from the point of view of trying to get bikes back.
1: Peggy, thanks so much for joining us on the show this morning. That is Fine Gael councillor on the Kildare Newbridge Municipal District, Peggy O'Dwyer, joining us to discuss that public consultation, which is open. It's relating to speed limits in built up and urban areas in Kildare. Again, you can take part in it by visiting kildarecoco.ie on their consultation page. It's open until 5 p.m. this Friday. And then also in general, the bike thefts, again, not just prone for one area but around the county as well, and just any area across Ireland. But if you have been noticing more bike thefts in your area, do let us know, 0833 97 97 97. And I was seeing just on that Newbridge community forum, they were posting a lot of pictures of bikes, so maybe if you have had your bike stolen recently, I would recommend going on there and see if one of those are yours. Catching up on messages that have come in on 0833 97 97 97, Joe says they reduced the speed on the road from Kildangan to Kildare town. It's 7 miles of an almost straight road. It's a silly money maker. It's a regional road, but so is the OR 417, about the same distance, and it's 80 kilometres per hour. And another listener has texted in, I'm very proud of my three grandsons, Jake Dunn, his girlfriend Chloe McGrattan, Robert Murphy, David Murphy, and their two friends, a team that ran from Galway to Dublin for mental health. They raised €43,000. Great lads, God bless them, from their nan. So very big well done to all of those involved in that run from Galway to Dublin for mental health, raising €43,000. That is amazing. Thanks for sending that message in. Do keep them coming in, 0833 97 97 97.
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1: 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Just a few minutes time, we will be discussing a new report that found members of An Garda Síochána Síochána routinely question Irish journalists in an effort to identify their confidential sources. But first, we'll take a bit of music from Wilson Phillips. Here's Hold On.

0: That is Wilson Phillips, Hold On, from Monday Morning's Kildare Today. Some more messages are coming in, 0833 97 97 97. I'll catch up with them in just a few moments' time. But first, new research from Maynooth University and the Irish Council for Civil Liberties reveal Irish journalists are routinely interviewed by Gardaí about their sources. The role of crime and security journalism in Irish democracy interviewed journalists who report on crime and security matters from across Ireland and asked them about their experiences with the police and the courts. And they were also asked about their role within Ireland's democracies and challenges they experience in that role. Olga Cronin is Head of Policy at the Irish Council for Civil Liberties and joins me now on the line. Olga, good morning. Thanks for taking our call on the show.
1: Hi, Anna. Thanks for having me.
0: So what sparked the interest in carrying out this research with Maynooth University?
1: Well, I think it's fair to say that Dr. Cian O'Cruachan and Glory Anumudu decided to do this research because of several legal cases that happened across the island. So there was a case in the north and there's a case in the south, the Fine Point Films case in the north and also the Corcoran case in the south, and also some moves at the European level, at the European Court of Human Rights. And so there's a big question mark over how we protect journalistic privilege or the confidential journalistic source protection in the south in comparison to the north. And we have much, there is no procedure in place in the south like there is in the north. And also because of moves at the European Court of Human Rights, Cian and Glory felt that it was time to kind of ask journalists their view on this, because at the European Court of Human Rights, it would seem that there's a shift away from protecting sources that may be involved in crime themselves. Mm-hmm. And so you can see how that would particularly affect crime and security journalists. Mm-hmm. In Ireland, I mean, effectively, you know, strictly speaking, there is no such thing as journalistic privilege in Ireland. There are strong legal bases in the Constitution and the European Convention of Human Rights for protecting those sources. You know, obviously it's not a right that's absolute. It has to be balanced against competing rights. And journalistic protection under the Convention, you know, can be overridden where there is a sufficiently strong overriding public interest that is convincingly established, which should be established before a court, before any material is accessed, or at least immediately after in urgent cases. And what we have in Ireland is we don't have any procedures. So when there was a story, I might take your listeners back perhaps to January of this year, where there was a story in the Irish Times about how the front page of the Irish Times, and it was about how the guards had been questioning the security editor, the crime security editor there, Conor Lally, about a story that he had Trevor Bulger, a former detective Garda, who had appeared in court on a number of occasions over an assault against his former wife, also then a guard, Margaret Loftus. And essentially the assault had happened in 2012. No meaningful investigation began until 2018. And Ms. Loftus, after she wrote to the Garda Commissioner, the Irish Times started writing about it in 2020, and Gardaí immediately launched investigations to the source of the Irish Times reports. And that was particularly concerning, you know, when you're talking about a journalist who was, you know, essentially, you know, covering a court case that had happened. You know, he had been charged more than 6 months before. He had appeared in court several times. The court hearings were open to the media, albeit with some reporting restrictions, but there was no legal bar on journalists such as Conor Lally to write about the case. And so, you know, in the Irish Times itself, in an editorial, highlighted that the eagerness kind of shown by the guards to investigate the Irish Times stood in stark contrast with, you know, the lack of enthusiasm for perhaps investigating Ms. Loftus's allegations.
0: Yeah.
1: And it, you know, it said serious questions had to be asked about that decision. And when we saw that story, we thought, wow, that is really quite alarming. But actually, when we, you know, with the research done by Cian and Glory, it would seem that this kind of questioning is actually quite routine, and that's what the research has shown. And, you know, like I said, there is no procedure in place at the moment, and without getting too much into the case law, the Supreme Court here and the Court of Appeal has told the Oireachtas basically that this needs to be sorted out, that there has to be a procedure in place to do that balancing exercise so that a judge can say, yes, there is an overriding public interest here. It has been convincingly established, and the guards may go and do whatever they need to do in that sense. So there has to be a legal framework. We don't have that. We have the, you know, like I said, just that one example from earlier this year, but also the research here, but also this, you know, we can go through the archives and there's other stuff in relation to kind of surveillance of journalists in Ireland. But what that brings us to today is the Garda Powers Bill that's currently before the Oireachtas.
0: And what exactly is that bill, Olga, for listeners who might not know exactly what it is?
1: Yeah, absolutely. Thank you. So the Garda Powers Bill, it's a significant piece of legislation that is going to change many powers that the Gardaí have. But one particular thing that it is trying to do is to respond to the Supreme Court and the Court of Appeal in their call for the Oireachtas to fix this gap that we have in Ireland when it comes to journalistic source protection, to fix that gap where we don't have these procedures where people can go before a judge and, make their case. But the issue, from my CCL's perspective, is that the Garda Powers Bill does not go far enough, and in actual fact could make matters worse. So while it does provide that a guard, if it wants to get a journalist's phone or documents or whichever, the guard does need to, when it applies at the district court for a search warrant, where it knows that it will involve a journalist's premises or journalist's device, the guard has to tell the judge that if there is a journalist involved in this, that this will be related to journalist privileged material. While that is the case, it does not provide, it's an ex parte hearing, which just means that the guard will be before the judge as opposed to the guard and the journalist so that they can basically duke it out. Mm. The district courts are very, very busy, and there's also no provision in the legislation as it stands, whereby there's an onus on the guard not just to tell the judge this involves journalist Olga Cronin's phone or whatever, but also that they put forward all the jurisprudence from the Article 10 Convention as to why this balancing exercise or how this balancing exercise has to play out. If you like, there's no onus on the guard to put the defence hat on and kind of, give the case for the journalist. So it's an ex parte hearing. And on top of that, which, by the way, is not the same as in the North. So in the North, there are what's called inter-parties hearings in this scenario, where both parties would go before the judge and basically duke it out. So going back to the Irish legislation, it's an ex-parte hearing. But also on top of that, that warrant gathering or that warrant issuing procedure before the district court would also allow the guard to be authorised to carry out what's called a privileged screening of the phone or device, but also a digital forensic examination. And our concern there is this is authorised, this is providing for the guards in ex parte hearing before district court to get this permission to do what is very intrusive. An intrusive measure against a journalist's device. And also we would say at that point the journalist sources would be compromised. And there is a provision for that inter-parties hearing in the High Court after that digital forensic examination or that privileged screening has taken place. And that, we say, is really problematic because it comes too late. If a guard has goes before the district court, gets that warrant, and is allowed to carry out a digital forensic examination or a privileged screening, what will they see? Will they see people's emails? Will they see people's the phone numbers? Will they see names? Will they see essentially sources? And our argument is, how can the guards unsee that information? Before an inter-parties hearing. So we would be arguing that the Garda Powers Bill should be amended significantly to allow for inter-parties hearings at that warrant gathering stage. And so we're on a par with the North.
0: Yeah, and looking on Garda Síochána, they responded to this report saying it takes the protection of the right of journalists to report freely and safely very seriously. Do you think with this report, Olga, that it holds enough weight to get that Garda Powers Bill amended to have it somewhat changed?
1: Well, we certainly hope so, Hannah. We certainly hope so. And we also hope that, like, what is really interesting in this report as well, from Kane and Glory, is that, you know, it's the fact that this kind of questioning is routine, but it hasn't been in the public knowledge, is kind of odd. But also, I should say, and it should be made clear, that, you know, a lot of the specialist journalists who were interviewed, you know, didn't find this threatening. They didn't find it. They kind of felt that it was just senior management kind of chancing their arm. But there was a lot of non-specialist journalists who didn't feel that way. And also, there's a fear that, you know, when we have kind of two channels of information, how information flows from the guards, you know, you have this informal relationship between the guard, some members of Garda or some Garda members and particular crime journalists, and then you have the more kind of Garda press office, non-specialist journalists who wouldn't have those kind of informal relationships. And there is a power, you know, kind of, that sets up a power dynamic that could kind of feed into this, you know, quiet questioning that's happening and people kind of not knowing about it. But what's really crucial is that because we don't have the strong legal protection, and because all the journalists, if I remember correctly off the top of my head, the participants felt that really we have the journalists kind of have a political protection in a way, because, you know, our government of the day or whatever wouldn't want the kind of a scandal, you know, about this.
0: Yeah.
1: And that's what really kind of keeps it within limits, if you like. But we would argue that that may be fine, and people, and some journalists may feel okay with that. But that's also a very short-sighted way of looking at this, because politics can change very quickly, and that's not enough to protect that fundamental right. And then that will have an impact on democracy, given the fact that this is this all feeds back into, you know, that watchdog role. If people feel that even the knowledge that guards may routinely journalists in this manner may cause a chilling effect, because people may not be inclined to speak up or to reveal misconduct to journalists,
0: yeah.
1: You know.
0: Olga, thanks so much for joining us on the Kildare Today show this morning. That is Olga Cronin, Head of Policy at the Irish Council for Civil Liberties. It comes as new research from Maynooth University and the ICCL reveals Irish journalists are routinely interviewed by Gardaí about their sources. That report is titled The Role of Crime and Security Journalism in Irish Democracy. But thanks to Olga for joining us on the show.
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9: Good morning, I'm Daniel Maher. The US says today is economic D-Day for Iran. It is threatening Tehran with the greatest financial offensive ever marshalled as it rolls out economic sanctions to target Iran's trade partners. Ratwood Garden Centre in Carlow has received 737 complaints in the first half of 2026. It comes as the CCPC have released their latest report. The funeral of the fourth of five teenage boys killed in the M9 crash in Moon will take place this morning. 18-year-old Jeremy O'Brien's funeral mass will take place in Aska at 11 o'clock. And rents in Q2 have increased at a slower rate from the record increase seen in Q1. Meanwhile, in Kildare, rents were on average 7% higher than a year ago. And in sport, in round one of the Senior Football Championship over the weekend, there were wins for Athy, Raheens, Selbridge, Sarsfield, Maynooth and Eadstown, and there was a draw between Clane and Johnstown Bridge. In the Intermediate Championship, there were wins for Strachan, Leixlip, Round Towers, St Lawrence's, Milltown, Nerney, Rathangan and Ellistown. And in the Junior Championship, there were wins for St Kevin's, Rathcoffey, Kappa, Castle Mitchell, Kill and Ballymore Eustace. The full list of results will be featured on the 1 o'clock Sports Bulletin. And a reminder that this morning's Kildare Today at 10:40 and this evening's Kildare Scoreboard at 6:25 will review all of the weekend's sporting action. We'll have news in full at 11.
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9: KFM has been informed of the following deaths: Catherine Teresa Kathleen Burke, Ní Colgan, Rathangan, Gerard Jerry Keown, County Wicklow. The funeral arrangements are as follows: Catherine Teresa Kathleen Burke, Ní Colgan, Colombrin House, Rathangan. Predeceased by her husband Jerry and parents Bridget and James. Deeply regretted by her children Patrick, Breda, Paul, Marion, Ethel, James and Fergus and extended family. Reposing at Mars Chapel of Rest, Port Arlington today from 4 p.m. with prayers at 5:45 p.m. but removal to the Church of the Assumption and St. Patrick's, Rathangan, arriving for reception prayers at 7 p.m. Funeral Mass on Tuesday at 11 a.m. followed by burial in St. Patrick's Cemetery, Rathangan. House private, please. No flowers by request. Kathleen's reception prayers and requiem mass will be streamed live on the iCatholic Player YouTube channel. Gerard Jerry Keown, Merle Drive, Arklow, County Wicklow, and formerly of Tirmahan, Dunedee. Predeceased by his parents Nellie and Jack, deeply regretted by children Emma, Orla, Niamh and Eileen, and siblings Bridget and Frank, and extended family. A service in celebration of Jerry's life will be held at Sweeney's funeral home at 1 p.m. today. Funeral will be live streamed on johnsweeneyandsons.ie. A private cremation service will follow. Family flowers only, please. Donations, if desired, to St. Vincent's Foundation. Suvnis August Siachán Dóibh. 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
9: This morning will be dry with mostly sunny spells, some hazy at times. Highest temperatures of 19 to 23 degrees.
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0: Kildare KFM. You're very welcome into the second hour of this morning's Kildare Today. Catching up on one message that has come in on 0833 97 97 97. Does anyone really think motorists will reduce their speed to 30 kilometres per hour or 60 kilometres per hour? At present, motorists are not adhering to the current speed limits. These proposed changes require strict enforcement, which unfortunately we don't have and will never have. Whilst I agree with the proposals, I cannot see them making any impression on stressed out motorists in today's so-called rat race. That comes in from one listener. Do keep those messages coming in. You can call us on 045 898 999 or email studio@kfmradio.com. Looking at what is to come between now and 11 o'clock, we'll be speaking to the CCPC about their new helpline report. We'll also be speaking to Kildare's oldest cricket club as they're seeking new grounds, and we'll also have a review of the weekend sporting action. But before we head to any of that, we're going to take a bit of music. Here's Sabrina Carpenter with Taste.

0: That is Sabrina Carpenter with Taste for Monday Morning's Kildare Today. Do keep your messages coming in. Faulty goods, secondhand cars and home improvements were among the top consumer concerns in a new Competition and Consumer Protection Commission helpline report published today. The report gives insight into the top issues, sectors and traders reported by Irish consumers. And as we are hearing in the headlines this morning, the garden centre and outdoor furniture retailer Rathwood, based in Carlow, was the most complained about business during the first half of this year. It attracted 737 complaints between January and June. Eveen DeBurca is Director of Communications and Consumer Information at the CCPC and joins me now on the line. Eveen, good morning. Thanks for taking our call on the show.
1: Thank you for having us on.
0: So looking at this report, it deals with the consumer concerns in the first 6 months of this year, so the first 6 months of 2026. How many people were getting in touch with the CCPC, and are we showing an increase in the amount of people reporting concerns?
1: We are. So we've had over 22,700 consumers contact us. So that's up 10%. And again, the top issues that we're seeing, it's faulty goods. So 4,500 people contacted us about faulty goods and services. We've had people contacting us about pricing and contract performance. They're the top issues for consumers. So when they're calling, they're telling us that this is what is really kind of in the bugbear space for them. And it's also really expensive. So the average cost was 6,500 nearly for product or service they're contacting us about. And if we really sort of focus in on the faulty goods and services, that has remained really, really high. So for all your listeners, really important that you know what your rights are when you go in, when there's something faulty with a good or a service to your retailer. So somebody has sold that to you. You need to know in the first 30 days, you're going back to that retailer or trader and you can get a refund or you can have your service cancelled. After that, you can get a repair or a replacement. But what tends to happen is people, you know, talk of guarantees, talk of warranties, etc. People sometimes think they'll have to go off to the manufacturer. They don't. They go to the retailer and that's who they're dealing with. And again, we've done some research for the first time as well where we've given people out all this advice on the helpline. And what we want to do is track, you know, what happens next. So when we call people back about 4 weeks later and at that point do a kind of check-in with them, nearly 40% of people with that information have gone back to the trader, to the retailer, and they've actually gotten what they wanted. They've gotten a resolve, so they've gotten a refund, they've gotten a cancel, they've gotten a repair, whatever it might be. So this is really positive. When people know what their rights are, when they get that extra bit of information from us, they're able to go back and they're able to get it sorted.
0: It's good to hear that so many people have been able to have their issue resolved. And as you were saying there, sometimes the person can think they have to contact the manufacturer when it's actually the retailer. What if the...
1: The other way around. No, and this is the thing. People get a little bit bamboozled with the amount of information, but the consumer protection legislation is really, really strong there for you. Like, call us, we'll talk you through it, but we also have a really good tool as well on the website. So again, even if you kind of arrive up at the till and you're wondering and you kind of walk away, we have a tool there, literally just Google faulty goods CCPC, it'll come up for you. And within a minute, you'll have your answer of exactly what your rights are, and you'll be back to them with exactly what you need to do.
0: And also reading, and we were mentioning of kind of what's making the headlines this morning about this report, is Rathwood, based in Carlow, received the most complaints from a company, receiving 737. It's quite a big difference between what comes second, which is Ryanair at 238 and then Sky at 228. In relation to Rathwood, what were the main concerns people were having with their services?
1: So a lot there in terms of outdoor furniture and then firewood for winter as well. So people would have ordered these things online and then they never came and the delivery started to move out and out. And this is why, and again, just appealing to all of your listeners, it's really important that you flag these things to us and we know about them. Because again, once we start to see an increase in that, we were able to launch an investigation. And we were able to, I suppose, throughout the time, prosecute them in terms of pricing. We were also able to engage with them to look at chargeback options. And we did get a legally binding undertaking from them. And thousands of customers got refunds before that company went into examinership. So it's really, really important. You're talking about kind of 7,000 customers, 2 million worth of euro at the time.
0: Wow. And I'm also reading in the report, the small claims court was brought up. 6,000 consumers were referred to that by the CCPC in the first 6 months of the year alone. But they kind of highlighted there is a bit of an issue of kind of how much is spent at the small claims court. Some people can kind of be spending more money than what is worth, what the product was worth.
1: Yeah. So, and again, so the small claims court is great. So if there's a difficulty of a dispute there between the trader and yourself and you need to get a resolved, if it's under €2,000 with a €20 fee, really straightforward, you can go to the small claims court. And again, that avoids having to go to the district court. It avoids having kind of really large legal fees having to be paid. But what we're finding, if you look at the things that are coming up, so the top sectors were vehicles and transport. So that's cars. So when we look at cars, we have about 3,000 complaints about cars. And in that context, each one of those cars, the average across that is 20,000. So, you know, that's out for them. And again, home building and improvements, again, another top sector that we're seeing, 15,000. So they can't go there either. So we referred 6,000 people, which again is a record amount of people to refer across the small claims court. We haven't referred that many previously in 6 months in a period. But what we're seeing is it's that threshold of 2,000 just isn't going to work for so many people that we have coming to us and who have issues. So we would be really strongly advocating that that gets increased to 8,000. And then you have so many people where we can really see this kind of consumer detriment and issues that they would be able to access it, because it's when it works, it is such a great thing for consumers.
0: Of course. And if someone listening right now is having problems with a retailer, what should they be doing? Should they be kind of keeping a paper trail of their like receipts and complaints and just keep everything on file?
1: Yeah, and I suppose this is the thing. You don't want to kind of, you know, collect everything up, have it all in writing. Give us a call, and again, give yourself a bit of time to kind of go through it all, and we'll talk you through exactly what your next steps are going to be. So we're 01402-5555. That's 01402-5555. And sometimes you just need someone to kind of walk you through it and talk you through what the steps are. But in general, definitely make sure you keep things in writing, know the dates that you contacted them, know kind of when you phoned, have your kind of records of your emails, all of that kind of good stuff, and bank records as well. So just keep all of that so that you can follow up.
0: Of course, Eveen, thank you so much for joining us on the show this morning. That is Eveen de Burka, Director of Communications and Consumer Information at the CCPC, about their latest helpline report. If you do want to find out more information about the CCPC, you can visit their website, ccpc.ie. They also have the helpline from Monday to Friday, 9 till 6, 01402-5555, or you can email them, which is ask@ccpc.ie. But thanks to Eveen for joining us on the show. And just going through the top traders that were named by contacts of who received the most for complaints, as we were saying, Rathwood and Carlo kind of topped the table with 737 complaints. They were followed by Ryanair, 238, Sky, 228, Currys, 223, and Harvey Norman, 196. So those were the top five traders named by contacts to the CCPC. And then for between 5 and 10, it was Virgin Media at 179, Air 177, Circle K 173, Aer Lingus 156, and Lidl 152. So that's the top 10 traders who were named by contacts. Over 22,704 complaints were made to the Consumer Watchdogs helpline for the first half of this year. Again, all to do with faulty goods, secondhand cars, and home improvements. They were all being the main areas of concern. Do keep your messages coming in on 0833 97 97 97. After the break, we will be speaking to the Halverstown Cricket Club. They are the oldest cricket club here in Kildare, and they are looking for new ground, so stay tuned.
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0: Now, joining me on the line is chairman of the Halverstown Cricket Club, Des Drum, which is the oldest cricket club in Kildare. They are looking for new grounds. Des, good morning. Thanks for taking our call on the Kildare Today show.
7: Good morning, Hannah. Thanks very much.
0: So,
7: can I just correct you slightly?
0: Yes.
7: There, we're actually not just the oldest cricket club in Kildare. We're the oldest in the 26 counties outside of Dublin.
0: Wow, that even holds more weight to how long these have been around for.
7: Yes, I mean there are clubs which claim an earlier founding date, but they went defunct for long periods and then came back. But we've always been. Here we've always been around in Kildare, in around the Kilcullen area, mostly. So then, we have about 140 odd years of continuous history.
0: Wow! And whereabouts are you based? You're saying they're kind of in the Kilcullen area. Have you always been around there, or have the areas moved over the years?
7: Yeah, it's moved a few times. We were founded in Old Kilcullen, and. We're around there for a very long time, and then in Newbridge, Kilcullen Rugby Club, and then we moved to Brannockstown about 30 years ago.
0: And that's where you are currently?
7: That's where we are now, in Brannockstown. We have very beautiful grounds there, yes, indeed.
0: And now the reason you're joining, Des, is because you are looking for new grounds for the club. What is the current situation with where you're currently located at Brannockstown and why this change is coming?
7: Yeah, we've been there a very long time, thanks to the extraordinary generosity of the Beaumont family. I mean, we've been paying a peppercorn rent, a nominal rent there, and Hubert Beaumont even used to mow the grass for us up till 2 years ago for nothing. So they've looked after us very well. But we've outgrown the facility, and we now have, from the old days when we only ever had a league team and a social team, we now have five youth teams, two league teams, a social team, and we've just formed a women's team. And we've just outgrown the facility, and our lease is up at the end of 2027. So we need to find a new home for ourselves.
0: Yeah, and it sounds like cricket, it's blown up as a sport. I mean, popularity rise, if now you have that many different teams, I mean the youth teams, the women's team and the members as well, so it sounds like cricket is becoming quite popular in Kildare.
7: It is very popular. It's been an extraordinary explosion in cricket playing numbers in the last, I'd say, 6 or 7 years. I mean, going back, I was talking to an old treasurer of ours recently, and he was saying in his day there was only ever about 25 or 30 members of Halverstown. We now have about 135, 140 members, and about 100 of those are youths. So it's a huge explosion in numbers, partly with inward migration to Ireland, but it's also within Ireland itself.
0: it's great to see, but then at the same time, it's quite bittersweet because now you have to look for a new grounds for Halverstown Cricket Club. How has that search been going so far, or are you kind of just starting out on looking for new grounds now?
7: No, we've been looking for about 2.5 years.
0: Wow.
7: We were well aware that we were our lease was expiring. The lease has been renewed a number of times, but it was expiring and that we had to find somewhere new. It was time to move on. And the initial search about 2.5 years ago was actually kind of quite fortuitous in that the Kildare County Council were developing Salins Park, and they had applied for various government grants for its use for a multi-sports complex, and cricket was included. And it was actually Cricket Leinster who approached us and asked us, would we like to be tenants there? And we said, well, actually, coincidentally, our lease is going to be up in a couple of years' time, so that sounds a perfect solution. So we actually had Cricket Leinster address our AGM 2 years ago to tell everybody about our move to Salins. But unfortunately, that fell through because Kildare County Council decided that there would be a two-phased approach to the Salins plan, and cricket would be in phase two, and they didn't know when phase two would happen or whether they had the money, and could we share ground with soccer? And as we pointed out to them, well, actually, soccer and ourselves now play the same season, so there was no possibility of sharing grounds with soccer. And so we were left high and dry. We then have spent about a year talking to another sport. Well, we've spoken to a number of sporting clubs, but we did spend quite considerable time in negotiation with one sporting club in the county. But unfortunately, that's no longer a viable option. Have decided not to proceed any further. So that was a disappointment. So our two major routes so far have fallen through. So we're out there looking again for a ground. And it's not easy because there's obviously a lot of land pressure in Kildare. We need about 5.5 acres, relatively flat land and well drained, and somewhere with access from a road. And it's not an easy search, I have to say.
0: No, yeah. I can imagine not, and especially when there was, you know, kind of two options at one point and both of them fell through. I can imagine it's been disappointing and then probably stressful as well, because, you know, you're kind of talking about how many people are in the club, and we know that sporting clubs are so important for people and for their well-being as well, and that kind of sense of community.
7: Yeah, I think what we have proven in the last number of years is that we are an asset to the community. The underage teams have grown remarkably, and they're both boys and girls, by the way. We have five youth teams, and two of them are boys, two girls, and there's a mixed. And we have the women's team we've just formed. So, and we've been running, we coach in the primary schools, and we have 16 schools have taken part in the Harvest, primary schools have taken part in the Halverstown Cup that we run every year now. And we also coach in Pipers Hill, and Pipers Hill have twice got to the finals of the Leinster Schools competition. So now we've put quite a lot back into the community, and so we are, you know, we really want to continue that work and continue the development of cricket. It offers a terrific sporting opportunity for a lot of people who may not like, the, I suppose, the higher contact sports. So it's been a disappointment that both routes that we've been following have fallen through. But I'd always be optimistic that something will turn up.
0: Of course, and Des, for people listening this morning and they know of a suitable site or think, you know, they'd like to help in some way, how can they contact yourself or the Halverstown Cricket Club?
7: They can contact us on info@halverstowncc.net is the best way, or through our website is the best way, yes, info@halverstowncc.net. So if anybody has any good information on potential grounds for us, we really would welcome it, because it would be quite a bit of blow if we have to walk away from all this. And I certainly don't fancy being the chairman that closed down Ireland's oldest club outside Dublin.
0: It would be a shame to lose it.
7: I think it would be a great shame, yeah, great shame.
0: Des, thanks so much for joining us on the Kildare Today show and speaking about the Halverstown Cricket Club. I mean, speaking of the success of it, and also, you know, fingers crossed there can be a site found for the club, because it would be a great loss to the community and the county to lose something that's been going on for so long, around 140 years. Again, we will pass on that detailed information to anyone who asks for it. And Des, hopefully we'll be able to stay in contact as well, and maybe we can get a good outcome from this. And maybe we'll, next time we'll be chatting to you, hopefully you would have found another grounds.
7: Yeah, thank you, Hannah, for giving us a chance to talk about this. And I'll keep in touch with you and let you know if anything turns up for us.
0: Amazing. Des, thanks again for joining us on the Kildare Today show. That is chairman of the Halverstown Cricket Club, Des Drum. If you do know of a suitable 5-acre site or want to find out more information about Halverstown Cricket Club or help them, you can email them info@halverstowncc.net, and again we can pass it on to anyone who asks for it. But again, there's the chairman of the Halverstown Cricket Club, Des Drum. It's the oldest cricket club in the 26 counties outside of Dublin. Here in Kildare, would be a great shame to really lose it. But big thanks to Des, and fingers crossed that next time we chat there will be a better outcome here. But I suppose it's just highlighting it and putting the word out there. But thanks again to Des for joining us on the show. Keep your messages coming in. Actually, one has just come in relation to Nace Hockey Club. The 2026-27 season training dates have been announced, and they're saying for the all ladies teams it's Tuesday 8 till 10 o'clock and Thursdays 7:30 till 9:30, and for the team 1s, 2s and 3s the coaches are Ross Harding, and the all men's teams are Monday 7:30 to 8:45, Wednesdays 7:30 till 9 o'clock, and that's teams 1 and 2, and to contact the coach is Peter Yates. We have all the details here. I'd also recommend maybe you can email that to info@kfmradio.com. It might be something for our Kildare diary, but again it would be something for the team who deals with the diary to discuss. But you can contact nacemenshockey@gmail.com or nacehockeywomen@gmail.com. But thanks to that listener for sending that in. That's the Nace Hockey Club 2026-27 season training dates have been announced. If anyone wants more information, we can pass that on to you as well. We're going to take a bit of music now from Girls Aloud. Here's Sound of the Underground, and then we will be discussing a new report in the Journal regarding data centres and the amount of water they used.

0: That is Girls Aloud with Sound of the Underground for Monday morning's Kildare Today. Now, Emma O'Connor joins me in the studio now as data centre warshare use has almost doubled during the summer months compared to the start of the year, according to new figures from Ishka Éireann. And this is an article, a morning lead in the Journal today. In a summer which has led to widespread water restrictions for households, close to 17 million litres of water per day were used by data centres connected to the public water supply during May, June and July of this year, and this compares to 9 million litres of water per day used by the same data centres during the first 4 months of this year. Emma, you kind of have those figures converted to the monthly use.
1: Yeah, so converting these figures to monthly use, approximately 514 million litres of water was used between May and July, compared to 276 million litres between January and April. July saw the highest water use this year to date among data centres, during which Ishka Éireann introduced a nationwide hose pipe ban due to a lack of rainfall. During this month, data centres used over 200 million litres of water, according to these figures, or the same amount as roughly 50,000 people.
0: And these figures were provided to the Labour team TD Ciarán Ahern following a desktop review of known data centres in Ireland by Ishka Éireann. It found 57 data centres connected to the public water supply. Now, Deputy Ahern told the Journal that while households were being told to ration their water use with the hose pipe ban, which is actually still in effect, data centres connected to Ishka Éireann's supply more than doubled their consumption over the summer months. And Deputy Ahern added that this is yet another example of the preferential treatment given to big businesses and tech oligarchs by the state. Emma, the Journal investigates kind of previously reported on the data centres here, Ireland's largest ones, using almost 1 billion litres of water last year. Kind of, how much is 1 billion litres of water, like, to put that into perspective?
1: So basically enough water to fill 400 Olympic-sized swimming pools, or the equivalent of approximately 20,000

0: but that in planning future water supplies, data centres are not a concern for Uisce Éireann.
1: And I remember we were speaking to the Journal only about a month or two ago when that initial report came out that Ireland's largest data centres used almost 1 billion litres of water last year. And they were highlighting that much of the information on the government's data centre report cut recommendations is actually hidden from public view after the tech industry successfully lobbied to classify it as confidential and commercially sensitive. That ultimately means that the impact of data centres has remained largely opaque. And Emma, this is something that Deputy Ahern has criticised in this latest report by the Journal.
0: Yes, so he says that it deliberately omitted the negative impacts and that workers and families are paying the price for insatiable growth in data centres, energy and water demand. He called for a full and honest cost-benefit analysis that examined whether unfettered growth in the number of data centres in Ireland is a good thing, adding that the government should make the case for their data centre policy and show that these prices are worth paying.
1: So this is an article on the Journal. It's their morning lead this morning in relation to data centres. Their water use almost doubled during Ireland's long hot summer months, and I suppose the comparison and what listeners have been comparing to as well is the fact that the households are on this water this hose pipe ban up until the end of the week, while these data centres are using so much water in comparison. Now, just to give an update, that hose pipe ban is still in effect until August 26th. There was talk last week that it may be extended in Dublin and the eastern and southern counties as challenging conditions remain for water supplies. However, that has not yet been confirmed if the hose pipe ban is going to be extended or not. But we will keep you up to date here on KFM. But Emma, thanks so much for joining in studio this morning. We're going to be heading over to the weekend sport review. It's a really busy weekend, so do stay tuned.
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1: Now, as I was saying, and as you were hearing in the news bulletins today, it was a really busy weekend for sport. The opening round of the Senior Football Championship, round 2 of the Intermediate and Junior Championships were played over the weekend, as well as the Joe Mallon Mosher Senior Football Championship and the National Electrical Wholesalers Intermediate Championship, and the Tom Cross Junior Championship as well. Joining me now in studio and on the line is KFM Sports commentator Ger McNally and Clem Ryan. Good morning to you both. Championships were played over the weekend, as well as the Joe Mallon Mosher Senior Football Championship and the National Electrical Wholesalers Intermediate Championship, and the Tom Cross Junior Championship as well. Joining me now in studio and on the line is KFM Sports commentator Ger McNally and Clem Ryan. Good morning to you both.
6: Good morning, Hannah. You summed it up well there, all 22 games of it. Let's begin with a look across the results. Joe Mallon Mosher Senior Football Championship Group A, Clane 21 points, John Sunbridge 118, a draw. 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

0: 13, Sallins 15 points, Athy 20 points, Kilcock 10 points, Group D, Naas 18 points, Moorfield 113, Eadstown 312, Klaharenka 117. 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Group D, Rathangan 218, Castledermot 17 points, Ellistown 117, 2 Mile House 17 points. Tom Cross Transport Junior Championship Round 2, Group A, St Kevin's 325, Reban 111, Rathcoffey 219, Robertstown 115. Group B, Kappa 413, Ballykelly 16, Castle Mitchell 216, Kildangan 210. And in Group C, Kill 313, Athgarvan 116, Ballymore Eustace 332, Arclock 1 point. Good morning, Ger. And what a busy weekend it was. Let's begin with that Joe Mallon Motors Senior Football Championship then, and an overview of the games in that. Beginning with Group A, Clane against Johnstown Bridge, with Johnstown Bridge snatching a late draw, which I believe could have been a win, and Selbridge very decisive winners over Allenwood.
1: Yeah, look, I think that the four seeds across the four groups all had good wins. The most significant in terms of the scoring margin was that win for Selbridge against Allen Wood. So Selbridge laying down a very early marker. In terms of excitement and drama in Group A, it was obviously that game between Johnstown Bridge and Clane that stood out, and a crucial late goal from Johnstown Bridge, because had Clane won that game, you would have said they were strong favourites to finish second in the group behind Selbridge and claim that second spot in the quarterfinal of the championship. But that late goal by Conor Flynn puts a completely different complexion on the group games now, and it's going to make it a very interesting remaining two games for both of those sides. But as you said, Clem, it potentially could even have been a win for Johnstown Bridge, because Sam Doran had a great opportunity just after that Flynn goal in the last section of the game, but his shot went wide and both sides had to settle for a draw in a game that I suppose neither side probably knew how to feel after the game, because they could have won, lost and ended up with a draw. So yeah, an exciting match for sure.
0: Yeah, and very decisive win for Selbridge, as you say. In Group B, Ger, Sarsfields and Maynooth, both fairly decisive winners over Carberry and Carra.
1: Yeah, absolutely. Sarsfields, they are certainly going to be one of the challengers once again for this year's championship, and they showed why against Carberry. And I think Sarsfields are only going to get stronger. They have the likes of Shea Ryan playing, who's not long back in the country after being away over the summer. Ben Lokman didn't play as well, so they have some players to come back in. Callum Bolton only come on as a sub. So I think as the weeks go on, that Sarsfield side is just going to get stronger and stronger, and they obviously proved far too good for Carberry. But an impressive win for Maynooth there as well. Kind of a start of a new team, maybe, because they didn't have the likes of Neil Flynn. Cathal McCabe didn't play as well, but players like Paddy Mahoney stood up, and I believe they had four debutants as well who featured in that win for Carra. So a quite decisive win for them there.
0: In Group C, we had Raheens getting a 2-point win over Sallins, and Champions of Thai back in form, 20 points to 10 over Kilcock.
1: Yeah, that final scoreline maybe is just slightly flattering to a tie, and certainly unflattering to a Kilcock side who really put up a strong performance. It was only in the last 10 minutes. Yeah, absolutely. It was 8 points apiece early in the second half, and even though Tyne went 3 points ahead midway through the second half, Kilcock had a shot from Mark Gibbons that struck the post, and had that gone into the back of the net, it could have changed the course of the game. But Tyne always held that extra bit of class in attack, and they were able to pull away in the final 10 minutes with the likes of Callum Keaveney and David Hyland kicking 2-pointers. But probably the game of the weekend was that game between Raheens and Sallins, and maybe the moment of the weekend was Paddy Woodgate's winning score, a 2-pointer from long range. Once he had that little bit of space to get a shot off on that trusty left foot of his, Sallins were in trouble, and he kicked a winning shot with unerring accuracy, and that's a big win for the Heans now under, of course, the management this year of Anthony Rainbow.
0: Indeed. Group D then, and Naas 2-point winners over Moorfield in what seemingly was quite a competitive game, and Eadstown 3-12 to 1-17 winners just by 1 point over Klaharenka.
1: Yeah, that Naas Moorfield scoreline is almost the flip side of that Athy Kilcock match, because Naas were probably more comfortable for large parts of the game than that would actually, that 2 point win might suggest. They were 8 points ahead with only 3 minutes of normal time left to go. But Moorfield, in fairness to them, are typical of them. They are never beaten until the final whistle is blown, and they scored 1-3 in the final couple of minutes. And actually, Naas goalkeeper Luke Mullins had to make a really good save to deny Moorfield the last gasp equalising goal. But a 2 point win there for manager Jimmy Higgins on his first game in the Kildare Championship as manager of Naas. But yeah, an excellent win then for Eastdown. 14 man Eastdown. They played the last 20 minutes with 14 men following the sending off of county hurler Ryan Boren. So to dig that one out was a really impressive win. Clahorinco had good performances from their attacking trio of Keane McMonagall, Jack Robinson, and Jimmy Lynch. But it was a goal from Dara Jemison late on for Eastdown that settled that win for them at Bolton's team.
0: All right, that's the roundup of the Joe Mann Motor Senior Football Championship. And just to remind you, of course, that our coverage of the club championships this year in football and hurling is in association with FJS Naas. FJS Naas, they're your local Kubota dealer, and they're experts and suppliers in the supplying of construction, agricultural and ground care equipment. And we're delighted to have them aboard. Now, to the National Electrical Wholesalers Intermediate Championship, this was round two, and Group A, Suncroft, after their win last week, fell foul of Strachan, who emerged winners 20 points to 112, while Leixlip had a win in that derby over Confey by fairly comfortable 314 to 111.
1: Yeah, full credit to both Leixlip and Strachan, who bounced back from disappointing performances in round one to land big wins there. And my word is, in Group A, tight going into the final round of games, because all four teams are now tied on 2 points apiece, and it's going to be all to play for going into round three when Leixlip plays Strachan and Confey meets Suncroft. But yeah, that result for Leixlip in particular was a standout result, because they were obviously shocked a little bit by Suncroft in the opening round, and maybe Confey were getting ideas above their station, because they had a great win themselves, but Leixlip certainly got that looking bragging rights. But more importantly, 2 points.
0: Group B, cracking game it seems between Round Towers and Monastirevan. 1 point win for Towers, 15 to 111, and Larry's a fairly decisive win over Kilcullen by 11 points.
1: Yeah, St Lawrence is kind of just rubber stamping their status as one of the real championship favourites with a strong win against the Kilcullen side, who are struggling a little bit now. Round Towers, they had to bounce back after a round one defeat, and it was really nip and tuck in that game against local rivals Monastirevan. Monastirevan actually got back on level terms late in injury time, but there was still time for one last attack, and Neil Scanlon was able to fist over a winning point for a Round Towers side who were really driven forward by Ben Ryan. He was superb in midfield for Towers and scored 4 points in that win for his team.
0: Okay, moving to Group C, Milltown, fairly decisive winners over Grange Nolven. I think that might have been expected, given Milltown were in Division 1 in the league, 3-11 to 11 points. And Nurney and Ballyteague, very close game here, 2 point win for Nurney by 116 to 17 points.
1: Yeah, big win for Milltown there. They themselves and Grange would have had a fair few battles down the years when both teams were in the junior championship, but Milltown have that 2 years of experience at intermediate level now, and that probably showed in that 3-goal win. But a big win for Nurney as well there against Ballyteague. Those two teams, the only match in the intermediate championship between two teams who both lost around one game, so it really was a crucial tie for both sides. And Jimmy Hyland looked like he was going to inspire Ballyteague to a victory. 2 years of experience at intermediate level now, and that probably showed in that 3-goal win. But a big win for Nurney as well there against Ballyteague. Those two teams, the only match in the intermediate championship between two teams who both lost around one game, so it really was a crucial tie for both sides. And Jimmy Hyland looked like he was going to inspire Ballyteague to a victory. They were ahead by 6 or 7 points with about 15-20 minutes to go, but Nurney staged a late rally and a big win, as I say, for them. That gives them a great opportunity now going into the last round potentially of qualifying for the quarterfinals of the championship.
0: And then in Group D, there were wins for Rathangan over Castledermot, 218 to 17 points. Ellistown, a bit closer there, 3 point win over Two Mile House, 117 to 17.
1: Yeah, Rathangan doing probably as was expected. I think themselves, Milltown and St. Lawrence's, are probably the three sides who are standing out at the moment in this championship, and that was a good 7-point win over Castle Dermot. But maybe the result of the weekend in the intermediate championship was potentially that win for Ellistown against Two Mile House. Ellistown were roundly beaten by Rathangan in the opening round, but bounced back to get a 1-goal win over a side in Two Mile House who were in the semi-finals last year. So Niall Carew working his magic there with Ellistown, and I think Harry Donnelly stood out, I think, with 4 2-pointers in the second half during that win. So a really important win for Ellistown there.
0: Okay, now to the Tom Cross Championship round two as well. In Group A, good wins for St. Kevin's over Rebin, very decisive there, 325-111, while Rathcoffey had 4 points, 7 points to spare over Robertstown, 219-115.

0: Yeah, both results probably going as expected there. Revan back in the Championship this year. It's just great to see them fielding a team once again, but they're a very, very young side. And St. Kevin's only down from intermediate last year. I suppose were fully expected to get that big win, and they duly obliged. Rathcoffey, I think they're one of the impressive sides in this year's Championship as well. They would have been tested well by Robertstown, who certainly don't roll over easily, but in the end, that's a good win. It's 7 points in the end. So Rathcoffey and St. Kevin's leading the way in Group A.
1: And in Group B, Kappa, big win over Ballykelly, 4-13 to 1-6. I wonder, was KFM News' Dan Maher fielding there, the renowned hurler for Kappa. And Castle Mitchell, good win over neighbours Kildangan, 2-16 to 2-10.
0: Yeah, both of those sides again, I suppose, results going as expected. Castle Mitchell had beaten Kappa by 1 point in the opening round, so Castle Mitchell, they followed it up with a 6 point win over Kildangan, and Kappa were able to bounce back from that disappointment with a win over Ballykelly. And yeah, those two sides again leading the way there in Group B.
1: And in Group C, Kill again, 3-13 to Athgarvan's 1-16. Close enough there, high scoring game. And Ger, the most one-sided result of the weekend, and we've talked about this before, the fortunes of Art Clock in trying to survive as a club, beaten by Ballymore Eustace, 3-32 to a single point.
0: Yeah, well, it was kind of, you might have foreseen something like that before the weekend, unfortunately for our club, because Ballymore are certainly in no mood for messing around. They showed that against a good Kill side in the opening round when they had run up a big score there as well. But yeah, our clock rolls on a hiding to nothing heading into that game. Again, you'd have to say full credit to them for being able to field the team in the face of such heavy defeats. They obviously conceded 7 goals against that Garvin in the first round, but yeah, you do wonder, is that the best for anybody? You know, is there another way around that? Maybe promoting football through the Air Clock Club, but obviously they want to compete at junior championship level, and as I said, full credit to them for fielding teams, because in other years there's been walkovers and stuff like that, so they are at least getting out and fielding those teams. But in the other match then, I would say probably the result of the weekend in the junior championship, because as I said, Kill were very heavily beaten by Ballymore in the opening round. At Garvin romped away to a win over Ard Clock, but Kill bounced back with a really important win for them there, 3-13 to 1-16 against at Garvin, and that kind of throws open that second spot wide open now in that group.
1: Super roundup, Chair. Well done. And it would be such a pity if Ard Clock were to go into demise, given their difficulties in fielding teams and so forth. So they certainly need support right from the county board and even maybe Croke Park in their fortunes there. Our thanks again to our sponsors, FJS of Nace. They're your local Kubota dealer, and they're suppliers of quality construction, agriculture, and ground care equipment. You can find out more about them at fgs.ie. They're sponsoring our coverage of the Club Hurling and Football Championships this year. And our thanks indeed to Seamus Dillon and Ger and Richard Cummins and Conlon McCarthy for their live updates right across the weekend on those various games. And we'll continue that throughout the Championship. And Ger, of course, will have multiple reports, as you can gather from his encyclopedic knowledge of all those games there, in tomorrow's edition of The Nationalist. Thanks again, Ger, for that. Well done.
2: Thanks, Chair, and thanks, Clem, for joining for that weekend sport review again. A super busy weekend. A reminder that this evening's Kildare scoreboard from 6:25 will be reviewing all of those games along with the rest of the weekend Kildare sport. And I want to say a big thanks to you at home for listening this morning. That is where we take our leave, and thanks for sending your messages in. A big thanks to Emma O'Connor on production, as always. We'll be back same time tomorrow between 9 and 11 o'clock. So do get in touch with us here on the 0833 97 97 97 number, or maybe even pop over an email to studio@kfmradio.com. Vicky Martin is up next with the 11 to 3 show, keeping you entertained for the next few hours, and then Paul Power is back with K-Drive, so you'll be well looked after over the rest of the day. We'll chat to you live from 9 tomorrow morning.
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7: Good morning, it's 11 o'clock. I'm Daniel Maher. Iran is threatening to shut down all oil exports from the Gulf. It's in response to the US saying today is economic D-Day for Tehran. US Treasury Secretary Scott Bessent says he will hit Iran with the greatest financial offensive ever marshalled as it rolls out economic sanctions to target Iran's trade partners. Business editor Joe Lynham says Mr. Bessent has been criticising countries for trading with Iran.
8: They facilitate the flow of its finances through exchange houses and free trade zones. They welcome Iran's flights and maintain registries on its behalf. In short, these countries calculate appeasement of the regime to be safer course, but they do well to consider the consequences of sustaining it. And this is what he's saying. We are going to launch this economic war, this D-Day war.
7: Over 22,700 complaints were made to the CCPC in the first half of the year. Garden furniture retailer Rathwood was the most complained about company with 737 complaints. Overall, faulty goods and services, pricing and contract performance were the top three most complained about issues. Director of Communications and Consumer Information with the CCPC, Evine De Burke, says it helps to know your rights when it comes to contract performance.
9: What we tend to see there is travel, Ryanair, it's kind of travel delays, lost luggage, charges for baggage. But it's also companies as well where there's delays in deliveries. And again, really strong rights around that. So while we're seeing contract performance up there, very much up in line for the most part, consumers know there's something not quite right. They contact us and we're able to give them advice on it. So it does work to know your rights and it does work. If your instincts are that there's something a bit off, contact us and we'll talk you through it.
7: Kildare has been ranked in third place when it comes to housing deliveries by local authorities in the first 6 months of 2026. Kildare had 4.6 houses built per 1,000 people, only behind Laois and Louth. Hardware Association Ireland examined Department of Housing figures for new builds and included drawdowns for the vacant homes and above-the-shop grants. CEO Martin Markey says the performance of counties with weaker results is in line with last year.
10: I think if we're looking at the league table, the local authorities that are around the bottom of the table, I think largely that would have been reflected last year as well at the end of 25. So not a huge amount of movement there, shall we say.
7: And the issue of bike thefts in Newbridge has been raised recently. Locals have been urged to leave their bikes in secure places and to report a theft if it does occur. Speaking on Kildare Today, Fine Gael councillor for Newbridge MD Peggy O'Dwyer said that people are often reluctant to report stolen bikes.
11: And I would probably say we're under-reporting bikes being stolen because people just kind of feel sometimes I'm not going to get the bike back. I found a bike through a neighbour, turning over a wall. Good bike. We put it up on Facebook. Nobody actually claimed the bike. So, do you know, for some, we just need to be aware, be very careful, and don't give bikes unaccompanied, even for 10 seconds, because somebody will take them.
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4: 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JoeMallonMotors.ie.
7: Yesterday in round one of the Senior Football Championship, there were wins for Athy, Raheens, Selbridge, Sarsfields, Maynooth and Eadstown, as well as a draw between Clane and Johnstown Bridge. In the Intermediate Championship, there were wins for Strachan, Leixlip, Round Towers, St Lawrence's, Milltown, Nerney, Rathangan, as well as Ellistown. In the Junior Championship, there were wins for St Kevin's, Rathcoffey, Kappa, Castle Mitchell, Kill and Ballymore Eustace. The full list of results will be featured on the 1 o'clock Sports Bulletin. In round one of the Senior Camogie Championship, it finished Maynooth 3-11, Clane 116 and Naas 316, St Lawrence's 211. A reminder that this evening Kildare scoreboard will review all of the weekend's sporting action at 6:25. The first round of Premier League fixtures conclude tonight when Fulham welcome Chelsea to Craven Cottage for an 8 o'clock kick-off. Yesterday, a stoppage time penalty from Dominic Szoboszlai earned Liverpool a 2-2 draw away to Newcastle. Meanwhile, in the other games, Brighton defeated Aston Villa 4-0 and Manchester City came from behind to beat Bournemouth 2-1. An even par round of 70 sealed the BMW Championship for Wyndham Clark. Rory McIlroy, meanwhile, finished in third in Missouri. And there's a 7-race card at Ballinrobe today, the action getting underway at 4:50pm. KFM Sport with Joe Mallon Motors, Sallins Road, Naas, joemallonmotors.ie.
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7: Any mist or fog will clear away quickly this morning to leave a dry day with sunny spells, some of them turning hazy at times. Highest temperatures of 19 to 23 degrees.
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Good morning to you. You're listening to Kildare's KFM. It's Vicky Martin here with you with the 11 to 3 show, and plenty coming up on the show today. It's one of those Monday mornings that start to creep in somewhere around, you know, coming into September, where it starts to get a little bit colder. And the sudden realisation that summer has ended is now setting in. And it's back to school week for many of us out there. And what I want to know today is, what are you doing to get ready for back to school? And are you excited? Because I know I am, because I'm going to play this next song for all the parents out there that have spent a summer trying to figure out what to do to entertain the kids. It was a bit of a fever dream, so it was. Here's Alex Warren. Stay tuned. Loads coming up for you today. It's going to be a mighty crack.

0: FM. Do you believe they put a man on the moon? I don't. Don't buy into all that, not at all. So, it's the 11 to 3 show, and it is back to school week. I mentioned that at the start. And it just got me thinking about a conversation I had at the weekend with a friend of mine whose kids are also going back to school this week. And I kind of said to her, like, what's the most chaotic thing you've ever done on the school run? Because I find the school run very overwhelming for various reasons. But nowadays as well with kids, they've so much going on. The water bottles, the bags, the shoes for in school, the shoes for out of school, the rain jacket just in case. Like, there's a lot going on. So sometimes I tend to drop the ball. We were chatting anyway and she was telling me her story. And I said, the most chaotic thing I've ever done on the school run is probably bringing my son, who's out of school. He's out of school now. So I brought him to school and forgot to put his shoes on. So I had to send him into school in the socks and go back and get the shoes. So there you go. That is my confession. What is yours? 0833 97 97 97. They always say a problem shared is a problem halved. So let me know what the most chaotic thing is you've ever done on the school run. I'm eager to hear. And back after the break with Whitney Houston.
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0: Taylor Swift here on KFM. Haven't heard much from her lately. She's still on the honeymoon. I must find out, go down the rabbit hole, find out what Taylor Swift's up to. Now, I have to say, I really love when I come down to KFM because the listeners never fail. You never let me down, especially when I'm giving you some of my confessions. You always make me feel like, yeah, you know what, that's not as bad. And we're talking this morning about the most chaotic thing that you've ever done on the school run. And I shared what my most chaotic moment was. And I thought that was pretty bad. But I don't even know if you want me to say your name. But Lauren got in touch and she said, that's nothing. That is absolutely nothing. Forgetting the shoes is one thing. She said, one morning I got to the school and realised I'd forgotten the child. He was still at home with his dad. So there you go. I don't feel as bad now. 0833 97 97 97. What is the most chaotic thing you have done on the school run? And while you're doing that, we'll take a look at the Kildare Diary and see what's happening out and about in Kildare.
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0: And it was a great weekend for the Lizzie fans all round, celebrating and celebrating and remembering Phil. It was a lovely weekend, birthday party on the Sunday, and there was a great gig Saturday. The vibe for Philo, Pat McManus and his band, when Ireland Rock took to the stage. I was there, I'm only telling you because I never get out, so I have to tell somebody. Great gig, you ever get a chance. Now we're talking about the chaos on the school run. A lot of water bottles are going missing down here in Kildare. And I do that as well. Do you know what I'm struggling to remember though? When we were in school, we didn't have any water bottles. So where were we getting the water from? Or were we just not hydrated? I think we just got on with things, didn't we? Keep the text rolling in and... on the school run. A lot of water bottles are going missing down here in Kildare. And I do that as well. Do you know what I'm struggling to remember though? When we were in school, we didn't have any water bottles. So where were we getting the water from? Or were we just not hydrated? I think we just got on with things, didn't we? Keep the text rolling in and we'll have a bit of crack here for the afternoon with you till 3.
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6: 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And obviously some of the news we've heard since has been truly horrific, and the community here is in a lot of shock.
5: First for national.
7: If it is impossible to prevent the excise duty increasing on the 1st of September without the Dáil being brought back, it is entirely possible for the Dáil to be brought back.
5: First for international.
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Olivia Rodrigo dropped dead here on Kildare's KFM, the best music, local news, sport and more. Up next though, my favourite words to say when I'm down here, because there's so much of it. Homegrown Irish talent, Niall Horan's KFM.

This is KFM, Brian Adams there. A little bit of heaven. That's what I like to think when I'm down here. That's what I feel. So, just a fast approaching 12 o'clock. But I'm going to take a quick break, catch up with the newsroom, weather, all that kind of stuff. But fear not, there's more organised chaos, as I like to call it, on the 11 to 3 show today. Plenty of crack to be had. Sure, you wouldn't want it any other way. Back after 12.

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7: Good afternoon, it's 12 o'clock. I'm Daniel Maher. A man suspected of killing a Brazilian woman in Limerick has been found dead. His body was discovered in County Cork over the weekend. David Rally has more.
8: Gardaí are treating the death of Brazil native JD Christine Pereira Rosa as a murder-suicide after the chief suspect's body was found at the weekend. Miss Rosa was found with fatal stab injuries at an apartment in Limerick City last Friday morning. Later on Friday, the body of the chief suspect, a man also from Brazil and believed to have been in a relationship with Miss Rosa, was recovered at Blackrock, County Cork. It's understood the man suffered serious head injuries in a fall from a height. A fund has been established through the GoFundMe website to raise funds for the repatriation of Miss Rosa's remains and funeral costs in her native Sao Paulo. Gardaí are not believed to be looking for anyone else as part of their investigations into her killing.
7: A hosepipe ban is being lifted for 13 counties from Thursday. Ishga Éireann says the conservation order for Cavan, Clare, Donegal, Galway, Kerry, Leitrim, Longford, Louth, Mayo, Monaghan, Roscommon, Sligo and Westmeath will expire at 11:59 on Wednesday night. However, it will be extended for the remaining 13 counties in the east and south of the county, including Kildare, until the end of September. The lifting of the ban for some parts of the country is due to an improvement in the availability of water for supply and increased rainfall. The rental shortage is now a national problem rather than a Dublin one, according to a new DAF.ie report. On August 1st, there were less than 2,400 homes for rent nationwide. The shortage is leading to a rise in rent prices, with an increase of 7.7% compared to last year. Meanwhile, Kildare saw a 7% increase. Author of the report, economist Ronan Lyons, says the level of rent is no longer a city problem.
9: In a good news story, we'd see Dublin coming down to meet the Donegal rents or rents elsewhere in the country. Instead, it's more the other way around. The problem that had been concentrated in Dublin, Cork and Galway has now become a national-wide problem. Just as the level of rents is shocking, so too the number of properties available to rent. In the entire county of Leitrim, there were just 9 properties available to rent on the 1st of August.
7: And the issue of bike thefts in Newbridge has been raised recently. Locals have been urged to leave their bikes in secure places and to report a theft if it does occur. Speaking on Kildare Today, Fine Gael councillor for Newbridge MD Peggy O'Dwyer says that people are often reluctant to report stolen bikes.
10: And I would probably say we're under-reporting bikes being stolen because people just kind of feel sometimes I'm not going to get the bike back.
11: Mm.
10: I found a bike through a neighbour, turning over a wall. Good bike. We put it up on Facebook. Nobody actually claimed the bike. So, do you know, for some, we just need to be aware, be very careful, and don't give bikes unaccompanied, even for 10 seconds, because somebody will take them.
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12: With Joe Mallon Motors, Salins Road, Naas, Renault, Dacia and Peugeot dealers. JoeMallonMotors.ie.
7: In round one of the senior football championships over the weekend, there were wins for Athy, Raheens, Selbridge, Sarsfields, Maynooth and Eadstown, as well as a draw between Clane and Johnstown Bridge. In the intermediate championship, there were wins for Strachan, Leixlip, Round Towers, St Lawrence's, Milltown, Nerney, Rathangan and Ellistown. And in the junior championship, there were wins for St Kevin's, Rathcoffey, Kappa, Castle Mitchell, Kill and Ballymore Eustace. The full list of results will be featured on the 1 o'clock sports bulletin. In round one of the senior Camogie championship, it finished Maynooth 3-11, Clane 1-16 and Naas 3-16, St Lawrence's 2-11. A reminder that this evening's Kildare scoreboard will review all of the weekend's sporting action at 6.25. The first round of Premier League fixtures concludes tonight when Fulham welcome Chelsea to Craven Cottage for an 8 o'clock kick-off. Newcastle are in advanced talks with Manchester City over a move for midfielder Nico Gonzalez. The 24-year-old who arrived at the Etihad from Porto last year is valued at around £50 million. And there's a 7-race card at Ballinrobe today. The action gets underway at 4:50 p.m. KFM Sport with Joe Mallon Motors, Salins Road, Naas. JoeMallonMotors.ie.
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7: Today will be a dry day with mostly sunny spells. Highest temperatures of 19 to 23 degrees.
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Irish voice here on Kildare's KFM, and I'm about to do a bit of a sneaky back-to-back Irish play, and I'm okay with that. We're still also talking about the chaos of the back-to-school, and genuinely, judging by the volume of messages coming in on 0833 97 97 97, we're all just as traumatised as each other. It's good. It's good to share. Teresa said the worst thing she's ever done is absolute chaos to get out of the house on time because they were running late. Get organised, and she got to the school and it was the wrong day. They weren't starting till the following day. To be honest with you now, I think that's pretty standard. I've done that a few times where I just haven't looked at the group chat. Another thing that I won't get started on, the school group chat, and ended up going into the school when it wasn't even open. So there you go. Don't feel too bad, Teresa. We have all done that. And then Michael was saying as well, I was saying, I don't ever remember having a water bottle when I was in school. What did we do? And he said, there wasn't a drop of water taken when we were in school. Sure, we were too busy sharing the one milk carton. Do you remember that? Do you? I do. It's all coming back to me now, I can tell you. Oh, those were the days. The sun will never settle. Kingfisher here on KFM.

0: This is KFM. The best music, local news, sport and more. Vicky Martin here with you at 3 o'clock. And we're having good fun already. Now, we are still looking for our Kildare's local hero as part of the Music Week in Ireland. And I'll tell you a little bit more about that later on. So if you're into music, stay tuned. Ed Sheeran plays after the break.
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0: keeping it nostalgic, Counting Crows' Big Yellow Taxi. So I only re-listened to their album the other day. I thought, God, what a time for music the 90s was. Now, I'm going to do, we'll just take a quick break. We're going to check in with the news headlines, and then we come back, we'll be talking more school madness and more school-run madness, just to give you the heebie-jeebies before we start back on Thursday.
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2: Good afternoon. Coming up in your main news at 1, a man suspected of killing a Brazilian woman in Limerick has been found dead. His body was discovered in Cork over the weekend. Gardaí are treating the death of a Brazil native as a murder-suicide. A hosepipe ban is being extended for 13 counties in the east and south of the country. Inchgarran extended the ban until the end of September for Carlow, Cork, Dublin, Kildare, Kilkenny, Laois, Limerick, Meath, Offaly, Tipperary, Waterford, Wexford and Wicklow, saying that the supplies need more time to recover. People are being urged to rent their spare room to a student this college year. A survey from the Department of Further and Higher Education shows 65% of homeowners say their experience of renting a room was positive. And over 22,700 complaints were made to the CCPC in the first half of this year. Garden furniture retailer Rathwood was the most complained about company, with 737 complaints. In sport, in round one of the Senior Camogie Championship, it finished Maynooth 3-11 to Claim 1-16 and Naas 3-16 to St Lawrence's 2-11. Join me, Emma O'Connor and Daniel Maher, for your main news and sport at 1.

0: The four of us here on KFM with Mary, and I think I'm gonna have to stop talking about this back to school because I think I'm actually giving myself anxiety worrying about Thursday now, making sure that I have everything. And I don't know if it's because you're all just very organised and you're mentioning things that I haven't even thought about, so I'm a bit like, oh no. Am I really ready? Who knows? So yeah, coming to the last of the summer holidays. But if you still, do you know something? In case, just in case, you still have a bit of wind left in your sails, you want to bring the kids to do something, you must pop them down to Zip at Donaghy in the Donaghy Forest. I was there last week, brand new forest adventure. Like, not for the faint of heart, but definitely get yourself down there. Bit of crack all round. That's if you have aunt left in the tank. Quite frankly, I don't, so I don't know about you. Young hearts run free. They will certainly after the break here in KFM.
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depending on your preference. 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That is our Zippit line, with thanks to Donna D. Forrest. Now, Marion, she got in touch and we were talking about the school stuff and all, and she said, are we doing a quiz today? And I was like, I've totally forgotten about the quizzes. I am a bit I'm a bit known for my nostalgia trivia quizzes on air, and I can't believe I haven't done one in a while, Marion, so I'm thinking about it, put it that way. But I think we should keep it related to old school kind of nostalgia, like, you know, school around the corner vibes. How do you think? We'll give it a go anyway. Sure, look, give me a while to get the brain in gear, and I'll come up with something. And while you're waiting on me now, bit of homegrown Irish talent.

Appa Tapate here on KFM. Just coming up to 1 o'clock. We're going to take a quick break, check in with the newsroom. And then when we come back, just for Marion out in Newbridge, I'll have a nostalgia quiz for you. No prizes, no money will exchange hands. It's all just for the crack. And that's what I live for. That's on the way on KFM, just after 1 o'clock.

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6: Good afternoon, I am Daniel Maher. A man suspected of killing a Brazilian woman in Limerick has been found dead. His body was discovered in Cork over the weekend. David Rally has more.
7: Gardaí are treating the death of Brazil native J.D. Christine Pereira Rosa as a murder-suicide after the chief suspect's body was found at the weekend. Miss Rosa was found with fatal stab injuries at an apartment in Limerick City last Friday morning. Later on Friday, the body of the chief suspect, a man also from Brazil and believed to have been in a relationship with Miss Rosa, was recovered at Blackrock, County Cork. It's understood the man suffered serious head injuries in a fall from a height. A fund has been established through the GoFundMe website to raise funds for the repatriation of Miss Rosa's remains and funeral costs in her native São Paulo. Gardaí are not believed to be looking for anyone else as part of their investigations into her killing.
6: A hosepipe ban is being extended for Kildare and 12 other counties until the end of September. Éireann confirmed the news, stating water sources and public water supplies remain under pressure.

0: pressure and require continued protection. However, the ban is being lifted for the remaining 13 counties from Thursday. The lifting of the ban for some parts of the country is due to an improvement in the availability of water for supply as well as increased rainfall. The funeral of the fourth of the five teenagers boys killed in the M9 crash has taken place in Carlow. Jeremy O'Brien's funeral was held this morning. Barry White has more.
1: Around 200 people attended the funeral of 18-year-old Jeremy O'Brien at the Holy Family Church in Askid this morning. There was a heavy Garda presence on the outskirts of Carlow town, but the funeral passed off peacefully. During the Mass, mourners were asked to pray for the three sisters and young boy who were seriously injured in the crash and remain in hospital. O'Brien was one of five teenagers killed when their car, travelling the wrong way on the M9, collided head-on with the family's vehicle just over a week ago. The final funeral for Jack Kennedy will take place in Athy tomorrow morning.
0: Revenue has seized over €111,000 worth of contraband in operations across Dublin, the Midlands and Rosslare Europort. It includes 2.6 kilos of herbal cannabis worth over €52,000, along with other illicit drugs, counterfeit goods, as well as tobacco products. 51 weapon accessories were also recovered during the operations in the past week. A woman has pleaded guilty to breaching an order protecting the identities of the victims of Geoffrey Donaldson. The former DUP leader was found guilty of 18 historic sex offences, including rape, in June. Emily Keegan reports.
2: Geoffrey Donaldson is due to be sentenced next month after he was found guilty of the sexual abuse of two women when they were children. His victims are entitled to lifetime anonymity, and police had issued a number of warnings during the trial that breaching this order would be contempt of court. This morning, 55-year-old Donna Toman of Lord Moira Park in Ballynahinch appeared before Downpatrick Magistrates Court, charged with breaching the lifetime ban on reporting their identities. The charge relates to a social media post made in June. She's pleaded guilty to what the judge described as a serious offence, and a pre-sentence report has been scheduled for the 12th of October. Emily Keegan at Downpatrick Magistrates Court.
0: The rental shortage is now a national problem rather than a Dublin one, according to a new DAF.ie report. On August 1st, there were less than 2,400 homes for rent nationwide. The shortage is leading to a rise in rent prices with an increase of 7.7% compared to last year. Meanwhile, Kildare saw a 7% increase. Author of the report, economist Ronan Lyons, says the level of rent is no longer a city problem.
3: In a good news story, we'd see Dublin coming down to meet the Donegal rents or rents elsewhere in the country. Instead, it's more the other way around. The problem that had been concentrated in Dublin, Cork and Galway has now become a national-wide problem. Just as the level of rents is shocking, so too the number of properties available to rent. In the entire county of Leitrim, there were just 9 properties available to rent on the 1st of August.
0: Kildare has been ranked in third place when it comes to housing delivery by local authorities in the first 6 months of 2026. Kildare had 4.6 houses built per 1,000 people, only behind Laois and Louth. Hardware Association Ireland examined Department of Housing figures for new builds and included drawdowns for the vacant homes and above-the-shop grants. CEO Martin Markey says the performance of counties with weaker results is in line with last year.
4: I think if we're looking at the league table, the local authorities that are around the bottom of the table, I think largely that would have been reflected last year as well at the end of 25. So not a huge amount of movement there, shall we say.
0: Over 22,700 complaints were made to the CCPC in the first half of the year. Carlow Garden furniture retailer Rathwood was the most complained about company with 737 complaints. Overall, faulty goods and services, pricing and contract performances were the top three most complained about issues. Director of Communications and Consumer Information with the CCPC, Evine De Burka, says it helps to know your rights when it comes to contract performance.
5: What we tend to see there is travel, Ryanair, it's kind of travel delays, lost luggage, charges for baggage. But it's also companies as well where there's delays in deliveries. And again, really strong rights around that. So while we're seeing contract performance up there, very much up in line for the most part, consumers know there's something not quite right. They contact us and we're able to give them advice on it. So it does work to know your rights, and it does work. If your instincts are that there's something a bit off, contact us and we'll talk you through it.
0: Kildare's oldest cricket club is in search of a new grounds as their current lease is set to expire at the end of 2027. Halverstown Cricket Club is currently located in Brannockstown but are looking to expand as their club numbers increase. Speaking on Kildare Today, the club chairman Des Drum says that they've outgrown their current facility.
6: But we've outgrown the facility, and We now have, from the old days when we only ever had a league team and a social team, we now have five youth teams, two league teams, a social team, and we've just formed a women's team. And we've just outgrown the facility, and our lease is up at the end of 2027, so we need to find a new home.
0: There's been a reduction in net migration in the year to April compared to the same period up to April of 2025. It's estimated 110,600 people came here, while 62,500 people left the country. CSO figures show that meant a net migration figure of 48,100 compared to a 59,700 figure in the previous corresponding period. The issue of bike thefts in Newbridge has been raised recently. Locals have been urged to leave their bikes in secure places and to report a theft if it does occur. Speaking on Kildare Today, Fine Gael councillor for Newbridge MD Peggy O'Dwyer says that people are often reluctant to report stolen bikes.
7: And I would probably say we're under-reporting bikes being stolen because people just kind of feel sometimes I'm not going to get the bike back.
8: Mm.
7: I found a bike through a neighbour, running over a wall. Good bike. We put it up on Facebook. Nobody actually claimed the bike. So, do you know, for some, we just need to be aware, be very careful, and don't leave bikes unaccompanied, even for 10 seconds, because somebody will take them.
0: In business news, fast fashion firm Shein is hoping to be valued at over €20 billion when it starts floating on the stock market next Tuesday. €280 million in shares in the online retailer will be sold in Hong Kong, with 90% of those available to overseas investors. Each stock will be available for around €5. And finally, in entertainment news, CMAT, Dermot Kennedy, Hozier and U2 are all set to feature on NPR in the US as the station dedicates two full weeks to Irish talent. It's part of the Tiny Desk Concert Creators World Cafe programme, looking to explore music from different cities across the world. Also featuring in the Sense of Place series is new and archival interviews and performances from Khaki Kid, Madra Solak, Florence Road and Sinead O'Connor. Still to come are sport, obituaries and weather.
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12: Good afternoon, I'm Emma O'Connor. There were 22 games in the Kildare Football Championship over the weekend. 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
13: 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Tom Cross Transport Junior Championship Round 2. 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
12: In round one of the Senior Camogie Championship, it finished Maynooth 311 to Clane 116 and Naas 316 to St Lawrence's 211. A reminder that this evening's Kildare scoreboard from 6:25 will review all of the Kildare weekend sporting action. In soccer, the final game of the Premier League weekend takes place tonight. Chelsea make the trip to Craven Cottage for a West London derby with Fulham. Kickoff is at 8 p.m. Yesterday, Liverpool had a 2-2 draw against Newcastle. Newcastle attackers Anthony Elanga and Joe Willock had scored either side of Cody Gakpo's equaliser at St James's Park. Man City secured a 2-1 win at home to Bournemouth on Enzo Maresca's first Premier League game in the dugout at the Etihad Stadium. Aston Villa conceded 4 goals in the first half in their 4-0 loss away to Brighton. Alexander Seferin has confirmed that he will not go up against FIFA President Gianni Infantino in March's election. The UEFA president wants Infantino to resign from his position in the wake of his failed attempt to sell stakes in the World Cup to private investors. Seferin also believes that the chief of football's global governing body will not run unopposed next year. In golf, an even par round of 70 sealed the BMW champion for Wyndham Clark. Rory McIlroy finished in third in Missouri. The Hollywood clubman went around in 69 yesterday to end on 13 under par. In motorsport, Lando Norris kept his championship hopes alive with a victory at the Dutch Grand Prix on Sunday. The British driver remains in the hunt to secure consecutive titles after he finished on the podium alongside Mercedes' Kimi Antonelli and George Russell. Antonelli's second place finish was enough to increase his advantage at the top of the standings to 59 points. And finally in racing, the first goes to post at 10-5 in today's racing at Ballinrobe. KFM Sport with Joe Mallam Motors, Sallins Road Nace, joemallammotors.ie.
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0: KFM has been informed of the following deaths: Daniel Dan Murphy, Monaster Evan and formerly of County Leash, Catherine Teresa Kathleen Burke, Ní Colgan, Ratangan. The funeral arrangements are as follows: Daniel Dan Murphy, Old Grange, Monaster Evan and formerly of Ballymorris, Port Arlington, County Leash, predeceased by his parents and brothers and sisters, deeply regretted by his wife Sarah Sadie and his children Marie, John, Deirdre, Geraldine, Bridget and Regina and extended family, reposing at his home in Old Grange on Tuesday evening from 4 p.m. with rosary at 8 p.m. Removal on Wednesday morning at 9:10 a.m. arriving at St. Peter and Paul's Church, Monaster Evan for Requiem Mass at 10 a.m. Funeral afterwards to St. Evan's Cemetery, Monaster Evan. Family time at his residence on Wednesday morning, please. Family flowers only, please. Donations, if desired, to the Friends of Port Leash Hospital. Catherine Teresa Kathleen Burke, Ní Colgan, Clombrin House, Ratangan. Predeceased by her husband Jerry and parents Bridget and James. Deeply regretted by her children Patrick, Breda, Paul, Marion, Ethel, James and Fergus and extended family. Reposing at Mars Chapel of Rest, Port Arlington today from 4 p.m. with prayers at 5:45, followed by the removal to the Church of the Assumption and St. Patrick, Ratangan, arriving for reception prayers at 7 p.m. Funeral Mass on Tuesday at 11 a.m. followed by burial in St. Patrick's Cemetery, Ratangan. House private, please. No flowers, please. Reception prayers and Requiem Mass will be streamed live on the iCatholic Player YouTube channel. Souvenirs August Shiachan Dove. Obituary notices can be viewed on kfmradio.com. 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
0: Today will be dry with plenty of sunny spells as well as light easterly winds as the day continues. Highest temperatures of 19 to 23 degrees.
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0: Relish here on KFM. The best music, local news, sport and more. Okay, I'm back with you. Just coming up to about 25 past one. And in the spirit of our nostalgia quiz that I've been talked into today, and I really love them, I don't need much of persuasion. I've got a rubber arm. I've chosen something that any child of the 90s in Ireland will recognise straight away. And it's that kind of... Do you know when you'd come home from school, the bag would come off, you'd fling it in the hall or whatever, wherever you'd put it, and you'd park yourself in front of the telly, and you might hear this. Here you go. 1990. Oh, it just brings me all the way back. Tell me, do you know what that classic Irish after-school TV show? If you do think you know it, no prize, just admiration if you get it right. Get a text on WhatsApp over to me, or a WhatsApp to me on 0833 97 97 97. That's our zip line, with thanks to Donna D. And let me know, what do you think it is? Back after the break. No clues, no clues.
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Maroon 5 here on Kildare's KFM, and we're smack bang in the middle of our fun little nostalgia quiz, and I played you a clip of an old school TV show, something you might have watched when you got home from school in the 90s, and I played it and everyone's like, Donna, like, give us another clue, and I thought, okay, it's Monday, I'm going to allow that it's Monday, and you know yourself, like, things move an awful lot slower on a Monday than they do. Okay, one little clue and you're only getting a glimpse of it, okay? I'm going to play it now, and if you think you know what this TV show is, I want you to get text or WhatsApp into 0833 97 97 97. Quick. Are you ready? Here it is. Them girls, the girls, they all... I'd love to play the whole lot, but I cannot. There you go. These were the stars of that show that had their own song. Get a text into me and let me know if you think you know what it is.

0: The original Dublin lads, Aslan, Crazy World, more homegrown Irish talent. God, we really are. We're great, aren't we? We're great at the Owl Music, lads. I'm gonna put it out there. After the break, I'll be telling you who the winner is of our nostalgia quiz. I think the song gave it away, did it? A classic children's TV show in Ireland. I'll tell you all about it after the break here on KFM.
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5: 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We've also had reports of a similar incident over towards Kilbride. So what's happening and what sets this apart from other dumping issues is the fact that this culprit is dumping the material in the middle of the road and setting it on fire. Apart from the dangers in the current climate and everything being so dry of that fire catching, the fact the endangerment of people travelling that shows a total callousness on this person's behalf.
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material lover there. What a voice. Absolutely incredible. Okay, so the nostalgia quiz gave it out the clue, the clip, and you needed a bit of a clue. And I'm okay, as I said, it's Monday, and I'm okay with that. And this was the second clue, and just because, for no other reason, I just want to hear it again. Do you know something? As my mother would say, they don't make them like that anymore. No, they certainly don't. And I can tell you, quickest up off the mark was Lisa Wickham from Nace. Congratulations to you. And then closely followed by a hair, Elaine Power in Boris and County Carlow. It was, of course, Sig and Zag, and the programme was The Den. Do you remember that with Ray Darcy and the carnage? Like, you just wouldn't get away with some of the stuff. Like, I watched a couple of episodes there recently enough, and I kind of think, like, we've certainly moved on, because you'd never get away with half the stuff that they got away with. But God, yeah, that was it. We'll do a little bit more later on, but first, Roxette. Must have been love.

0: That's it for us on the 1 o'clock hour. I'll be back for the final hour and more nostalgia quizzes here on the 11 to 3 on KFM.
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10: Good afternoon, it's 2 o'clock, I'm Emma O'Connor. A man suspected of killing a Brazilian woman in Limerick has been found dead. His body was discovered in Cork over the weekend. Gardaí are treating the death of the Brazil native as a murder-suicide. A hosepipe ban is being extended for 13 counties in the east and south of the country. Ishgairn extended the ban until the end of September for Carlow, Cork, Dublin, Kildare, Kilkenny, Laois, Limerick, Meath, Offaly, Tipperary, Waterford, Wexford and Wicklow, saying that the supply need more time to recover. Most young people believe buying a home will not be possible. PTSB research shows while the proportion of people who believe they will never be able to buy a home has fallen to just shy of 40%. The picture is different for younger generations. It found 52% of under 35s believe they will never be able to afford a house, with majority actively considering social housing or long-term renting. And over 22,700 complaints were made to the CCPC in the first half of the year. Garden furniture retailer Rathwood was the most complained about company, with 737 complaints. In sport, there were 22 games in the Kildare Football Championship over the weekend. Results can be found on our website at kfmradio.com. Elsewhere, in round one of the Senior Camogie Championship, it finished Maynooth 3-11 to Clane 1-16 and Naas 3-16 to St Lawrence's 2-11. A reminder that this evening's scoreboard from 6:25 reviews all of the Kildare weekend sporting action. And finally, in weather, a dry day with sunny spells, highest temperatures of 19 to 23 degrees.
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Dua Lipa, New Rules here on KFM, the best music, local news, sport and more. Just after 2 o'clock, you've only got an hour left with me. You've got to make the most of it, or I with you. 0833 97 97 97 is our zip line, with thanks to Donady. And we're going to do another nostalgia quiz in a few minutes because they're mad crack, and I just love them. Very self-involved. A bit of Calvin Harris up next. Get a message in to me. Let me know what you're up to on this fine Monday. It's KFM.

Noah can hear the great divide. He hopes you marry rich. I hope I marry rich too. So we're on the same page, Noah. Okay, here we go. We're going to do our 90s nostalgia little quiz, just for fun in the last hour. I'm going to play you the theme tune to a very iconic 90s show, and you're going to tell me what it is, and it's a great one. If you were young in the 90s, you'll definitely recognise this. And I do have a clue, but I have full faith in you that you're going to get it just from this. If you think you know what this is, get a text into me, 0833 97 97 97. Have a listen to this. Oh, I almost gave it away there, I think. Get your texts in and let me know if you think you know what our clip is.

0: here on KFN. Very uplifting song for Monday. There you go. That'll just kind of keep you motivated. Looking for a clue on my quiz. Okay, it's Monday. I'll give you the clue. This show was the launch pad for probably two of the most famous TV hosts in the UK, and they're a duo. That's another clue. And their storylines of this, if you look back on them, are absolute chaos, and I just love it. So if you think you know what I'm talking about, do get a text into 0833 97 97 97. 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

Teddy Swims on KFM, Mr. Nodal. And the nostalgia quiz, I have to say, I was going to let it go on a little bit longer, but I thought I'd be doing a disservice because Jessica down in Carlow, I hope you're still listening, I've never seen a question to be answered as quick in all my life. And I just seen it coming out of the corner of my eye and I looked at the time. So, Jessica, you know your nostalgia programmes. And I was, of course, talking about... I was going to do the accents at Biker Grove. No, it's the worst Newcastle accent ever. And rightly so, everybody knew the answer. It was Ant and Dec. That's where they started. All the young folk out there now be going, what are you on about? We don't know them as Ant and Dec. We used to call them PJ and Duncan. And do you remember in the 90s, or was it the early noughties maybe, and they had to do the transition away from Biker Grove from... PJ and Duncan to Ant and Dec, and there was a big campaign about it. There you go. It's a bit of a trivia that you never knew you needed. So, Louise, down in Carlow, fair play to you.

0: The Script here on KFM. And that reminds me to remind you about our local hero search. We're on the hunt for Kildare's local hero with part of Music Week in Ireland. And what will happen is you're going to send us over your original music. So it's got to be an original song, original music, and whatever the case may be, a WAV or an MP3. And you're going to send it here to us at KFM to be in with a chance to be selected. info@kfmradio.com is where you're going to send it, and a little bit about you, just a little bio, tell us something about you, and you'll go into the running then. Maybe, you never know, you might be chosen, and if you do get chosen, you'll go on to represent Kildare for this amazing prize. So there you go, tune in to Emma O'Connor for the Irish music scene on Friday, and she'll probably have more info for you, but it's a great opportunity, don't let it go unnoticed. On the way after the break, Whitney Houston is every woman. Yes, she is.
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We Belong Together. We've had so much fun. Nearly time for me to say goodbye though, but I do have a few more tricks up my sleeve before I go. Just to keep you bouncing around. Ava Mundy, how are you doing out there? I hope it's going well.

Classic TLC singing us out for the 11-3 show today. Every word, I know every word. Thanks, Emil, for joining me today. I had a fantastic time. And you'd be delighted to know, or not, that I'll be back again tomorrow to do it all again. In the meantime, though, the man with the plan, Paul Perr, is on the way with K-Drive. And he's going to get you home safely and smoothly as ever. So be sure to hang around for that. But I will bid you an adieu, Salon. And look after yourself. Talk to you tomorrow. It's KFM.

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6: Good afternoon, it's 3 o'clock. I'm Daniel Maher. Gardaí are now treating the death of a Brazilian woman in Limerick as a murder-suicide. 33-year-old J.D. Christine Pereira Rosa was found dead on Friday morning in a home on Cecil Street. Later on Friday, the body of a person of interest in the murder investigation, a Brazilian man aged in his 30s, was discovered in Black Rock, County Cork. A vigil has been organised for 7 o'clock tonight on Bedford Row in Limerick City. Midwest journalist David Rally says the man is understood to have been close to J.D.
7: I understand this man was recovered deceased near Blackrock Castle in County Cork last Friday evening, about 12 hours after Miss Rosa was murdered. Gardaí affirmed today that the murder investigation is still ongoing and that anyone with information is asked to contact the incident room at Henry Street Garda Station.
6: A woman has appeared in court charged as part of an investigation into an organised crime group in Louth. It follows the search of a number of homes and the seizure of weapons by Gardaí on Friday. Emily Keegan reports.
8: Ciara Brady of Cedarwood Park in Dundalk appeared before Dundalk District Court this afternoon. She's charged with a total of 6 offences, including 4 charges of possessing firearms and 2 of possessing ammunition. The court heard she made no reply when charged. The 34-year-old, who was without a solicitor in court due to the ongoing legal aid strike, was granted bail with conditions, including that she surrenders her passport and signs on twice a week at Dundalk Garda Station. The accused is due to appear before the same court again on the 25th of November for DPP direction. Emily Keegan in Dundalk.
6: A hosepipe ban is being extended for Kildare and 12 other counties until the end of September. Ishke Éireann confirmed the news, stating water sources and public water supplies remain under pressure and require continued protection. However, the ban is being lifted for the remaining 13 counties from Thursday. The lifting of the ban for some parts of the country is due to an improvement in the availability of water for supply, as well as increased rainfall. And Kildare's oldest cricket club is in search of a new grounds as their current lease is set to expire at the end of 2027. Halverstown Cricket Club is currently located in Brannockstown but are looking to expand as their club numbers increase. Speaking on Kildare Today, the club chairman Des Drum says that they've outgrown their current facility.
9: But we've outgrown the facility and we now have, from the old days when we only ever had a league team and a social team, we now have 5 youth teams, 2 league teams, a social team, and we've just formed a women's team, and we've just outgrown the facility, and our lease is up at the end of 2027, so we need to find a new home.
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14: 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JoeMallonMotors.ie.
6: There is one game tonight in the Future Ticketing Minor A Hurling Championship. Nace play Clane at 6:30 p.m. The first round of Premier League fixtures conclude tonight when Fulham welcome Chelsea to Craven Cottage. Kick-off there is at 8 o'clock. Irish striker Troy Parrott is in line to make his Real Betis debut tomorrow night. His new manager Manuel Pellegrini has confirmed that Parrott has trained with the squad ahead of their trip to Valencia and is ready to play. The Gibraltar FA has become the latest FIFA member to pull its support for Gianni Infantino. The head of football's international body says it can no longer maintain its endorsement over a botched plan to sell stakes at major tournaments, including the World Cup. Rory McIlroy admits he has work to do ahead of the final FedEx Cup playoff this week. The Masters winner had to settle for a third place finish at the BMW Championship, despite closing the gap on winner Wyndham Clark on the final day. Six-time Grand Slam champion Iga Swiatek has withdrawn from the mixed doubles at the US Open. The competition's 2022 winner will still compete in the women's singles event in New York. And there's a 7-race card at Ballinrobe today. The action gets underway at 4:50 p.m. And a reminder that this evening's Kildare scoreboard at 6:25 will review all of the weekend's Kildare sporting action. KFM Sport with Joe Mallon Motors, Salins Road Nace, joemallonmotors.ie.
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6: Staying dry this afternoon with mostly sunny spells. Highest temperatures of 19 to 23 degrees.
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Kness KFM with Aha from Norway and Take On Me. Good afternoon and welcome along. It's Paul with you on K-Drive. We're here right through until 7 o'clock. I trust you're in good form and had a great weekend. And you're ready for the next 3 hours, because I most certainly am. Thanks to Vicky. She's back with us tomorrow afternoon at the same time. Well, actually the tail end of the morning, 11 till 3 tomorrow.

0: It's Richard Marks there with Right Here Waiting. We also heard from Casey Musgraves and Dry Spell, and Matt Simons there with Catch and Release. Now, why don't you get in touch if you've got somebody celebrating a birthday or an anniversary today? We would love to hear from you. The Birthday Club is on the way just after news at 4.
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0: Great song. It's Mr. there, back in the big hair days, and Broken Wings. And we also heard from the Hothouse Flowers with Don't Go. Just reading about a lad, 12-year-old kid in the UK, who is Britain's tallest pre-teen. He's really raised the bar. He's 6'5" tall at 12, all right? Samuel Webb's his name, and he's a big chance of being the current world record holder as well, because he's already loftier than 99.9% of all adults. On the downside, referees don't believe he's 12 when he plays football with other children the same age as him. He often jokes his 6'2" dad, James, is short. James told the Sun, Samuel enjoys being tall. He plays tennis and football. He plays goalkeeper for his local club, but sometimes the ref goes, no chance you're 12. And he has to then prove his age. And tennis, we're told, is his main sport. It's definitely an advantage having long arms. I'm sure it is, yeah. 6'5", 12 years of age. Let's check out the diary. Here's Ben.
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0: Love that song. It's Niall Horan and It Tastes So Good on Kildare's KFM. You know, they're slap bang in the middle. We're actually coming up towards the end of the Edinburgh Fringe Festival. Great comedy festival every year. Runs throughout the month of August. And the Guardian newspaper in the UK has selected 10 of the funniest jokes from this year's Fringe. I'm not going to go through them all, but some of them are quite good. Number 10 on the list is Alex Kitson. I spent all day writing a joke about margarine and I can't believe it's not better. I do like that, I have to say. What else have we got? Jenny Gorlick. I dated a magician. I was seeing him. Now I don't. And just a couple more there. Richard Stott came up with this one, which I thought was quite good. To the person who stole my bank card and spent all my money on Ancestry.com, you know who you are. And finally, last but by no means least, the top one, top of the pile when it comes to the funniest jokes at the Edinburgh Fringe this year, Olaf Falafel. It's the guy's name. I remember thinking as I taped a piranha to my boomerang, this could very well come back to bite me.
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Yes, Stella Lefty there with Boston on Kildare's KFM. We also heard from Kate Bush and Running Up That Hill. Don't forget, if you are celebrating a birthday today, or indeed if you've got anybody celebrating a birthday, do let me know. Text or WhatsApp 0833 97 97 97. The Birthday Club on the way straight after news at 4, pretty much.

0: Cat Lady sings on Kildare's KFM, and that's called Arclight. Absolutely love it. 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
7: Good afternoon. It's 4 o'clock. I'm Daniel Maher. Gardaí are now treating the death of a Brazilian woman in Limerick as a murder-suicide. 33-year-old J.D. Christine Pereira Rosa was found dead on Friday morning in a home on Cecil Street. Later on Friday, the body of a person of interest in the murder investigation, a Brazilian man aged in his 30s, was discovered in Blackrock, County Cork. A vigil has been organised for 7 o'clock tonight on Bedford Row in Limerick City. Midwest journalist David Riley says the man is understood to have been known to the woman.
8: I understand this man was recovered deceased near Blackrock Castle in County Cork last Friday evening, about 12 hours after Miss Rosa was murdered. Gardaí affirmed today that the murder investigation is still ongoing and that anyone with information is asked to contact the incident room at Henry Street Garda Station.
7: A woman has appeared in court charged as part of an investigation into an organised crime group in Louth. It follows the search of a number of homes and the seizure of weapons by Gardaí on Friday. Emily Keegan reports.
9: Kira Brady of Cedarwood Park in Dundalk appeared before Dundalk District Court this afternoon. She's charged with a total of 6 offences, including 4 charges of possessing firearms and 2 of possessing ammunition. The court heard she made no reply when charged. The 34-year-old, who was without a solicitor in court due to the ongoing legal aid strike, was granted bail with conditions, including that she surrenders her passport and signs on twice a week at Dundalk Garda Station. The accused is due to appear before the same court again on the 25th of November for DPP directions. Emily Keegan in Dundalk.
7: The majority of people aged 35 and under believe they will never be able to afford their own home. That's according to new research from PTSB, which looks at attitudes towards housing. While the proportion of people who believe they will never be able to buy a home has fallen just shy of 40%, the picture is different for younger generations. Chief Sustainability and Corporate Affairs Officer at PTSB, Leontia Fanning, says under 35-year-olds are looking at non-traditional routes towards finding their own house.
10: Over half of that group are saying they may never be in a position to buy a home, and in response to that they are looking for alternatives. But over 60% of under 35s are now considering social housing as a way to secure a home into the future, and about 55% of that group considering long-term renting.
7: And Kildare's oldest cricket club is in search of a new grounds as their current lease is set to expire at the end of 2027. Halverstown Cricket Club is currently located in Brannockstown but are looking to expand as their club numbers increase. Speaking on Kildare Today, the club chairman Des Drum says that they've outgrown their current facility.
11: We've outgrown the facility and we now have, from the old days when we only ever had a league team and a social team, we now have 5 youth teams, 2 league teams, a social team, and we've just formed a women's team. and we've just outgrown the facility, and our lease is up at the end of 2027, so we need to find a new home.
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7: There is one game tonight in the Future Ticketing Minor A Hurling Championship as Naas play Clane. Throw-in is at 6.30. The first round of Premier League fixtures conclude tonight when Fulham welcome Chelsea to Craven Cottage. Kick-off there is at 8 o'clock. Irish striker Troy Parrott is in line to make his Real Betis debut tomorrow night. His new manager Manuel Pellegrini confirmed that Parrott has trained with the squad ahead of their trip to Valencia. Gibraltar FA have become the latest FIFA member to pull its support for Gianni Infantino. The head of football's international body says it can no longer maintain its endorsement over a botched plan to sell stakes at major tournaments, including the World Cup. Irish rugby coach Scott Beaman has named seven uncapped players in a training squad ahead of the Global Series. Ireland get their campaign underway against the USA on the 20th of September. Rory McIlroy admits he has work to do ahead of the final FedEx Cup playoff this week. The Masters winner had to settle for a third place finish at the BMW Championship, despite closing the gap on winner Wyndham Clark on the final day. Six-time Grand Slam champion Iga Swiatek has withdrawn from the mixed doubles at the US Open. The competition's 2022 winner will still compete in the women's singles event in New York. There's a seven-race card at Ballinrobe this afternoon. The action gets underway at 4:50 p.m. And a reminder that this evening's Kildare scoreboard at 6:25 will review all of the weekend's Kildare sporting action. KFM Sport with Joe Mallon Motors, Salins Road, Naas. JoeMallonMotors.ie.
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7: Staying dry this afternoon with mostly sunny spells. Highest temperatures of 19 to 23 degrees.
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0: Been asked to say a big happy birthday to Michaela Bennett from Kevin, Aida, Alfie and Aveen. Happy birthday, Mammy. We love you lots is the message there. So a very happy birthday to you. Famous people then that are celebrating birthdays today. Just looking here, Jean-Michel Jarre. Do you remember him? He was born on this date in 1948. That means he's 78 today. Best known for Oxygen, I suppose. Yeah, it was a great, great piece of music, that. Great album. Part four, the best part. Sam Torrance, the Scottish golfer, is 73 today. Stephen Fry, comedian, actor, writer, raconteur, director, and lots and lots of other things as well. He's 69 today. Steve Guttenberg, the American actor. He was in films like Cocoon, Three Men and a Baby, Police Academy. He is 68 today. Anybody else in here? Michael Thomas, loved by Arsenal fans, hated by Liverpool fans. Yes, he'll always be loved for scoring that goal that won them the league title with almost the last kick of the season versus Liverpool at Anfield. That was in 1989. And also won Liverpool the FA Cup in 1992 with the winning goal. Michael Thomas turns 59 today. Dave Chappelle, the American stand-up comedian. He's quite funny, actually, is Dave Chappelle. And he is 53 today. Rupert Grint, the actor who played Ron Weasley in the Harry Potter movies. He's the ginger one. He's 38 today. And Jack Johnson, well, he's not celebrating his birthday today.

0: SKFM with Jack Johnson, that's Sitting, Waiting and Wishing. There's a crash on the N7 just before Kill, heading towards Nace. So Nace bound on the N7 just before Kill, causing a delay now at the moment. That delay is not too long, but it'll probably get busier and a bigger delay. But we'll keep an eye on that for you.
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Don't Look Back in Anger. On this day in 1996, Liam Gallagher failed to turn up for the recording of the Oasis MTV Unplugged session in front of 400 fans. He later sat in the audience and watched the show with his brother Noel taking over on vocals. That was on this day in 1996. Jarvis Cocker from Pulp presented Top of the Pops on this day in 1995. Just looking at a few other music stories there. Lenny Kravitz complained that he couldn't meet women because his bodyguards were always in the way. And Justin Timberlake accepted libel damages from the News of the World over a fake story that he had an affair behind Cameron Diaz's back. That was his girlfriend of the time. And Queen became the first rock act to receive an official seal of approval in Iran and get an album officially released there, and that was on this day in 2004. Just a little bit of useless information for a Monday.

0: Yes, Clare's KFM with Amble there. That's called The Swell. I do like that. Let's have a look at that situation on the N7. Then crash at Kill. Yep, still there and still causing delays as well. They are back now almost as far as Blackchurch. Further back then, there's another delay around the Castle Warden area. Also, inbound and outbound, Kingswood into the M50 is heavy enough. And it's also very busy northbound on the M50 now from just after Marley Park. So busy all day on the road so far.
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0: Okay, it looks as if the crash must have been moved into the hard shoulder there, because traffic is now getting by at Kill. That's the good news there. Still a bit of a delay, Nacebound,

0: around the sort of Rathcoole area there, just after Rathcoole, in actual fact. Don't know what the reason for that is. Inbound then on the N7's heavy from before Newlands Cross from the Green Isle Hotel, and busy outbound as far as City West. Northbound on the M50, very heavy now from Knocklyon right up as far as the N4. Can't see any reason for that. Seems to be just volumes. I know there was probably an incident earlier on. Traffic inbound on the N4, heavy from Fonthill. Elsewhere then, outbound on the N4, it's moving okay actually. No issues heading in towards Selbridge or Leixlip at the moment. Traffic in and around Maynooth is a bit busy. The approach routes again moving okay there. Likewise, around Kilcock, no major issues to report. It's very heavy heading towards Clane though, from the Blackhall area on the Salon side, and also heading in from the Selbridge side. Not too bad now at the moment from the Kilcock side. That's moving quite well. Traffic through Salons is moving okay, and it's also not too busy in and around Naas, which is good news. M7 down to the M9's moving well. Newbridge traffic is okay with no major issues there, or in Kildare Town, and no problems to report in Athy, although it is quite heavy now on Leinster Street and Duke Street.
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7: Good evening, it's 5 o'clock. I'm Daniel Maher. The chief suspect in the murder of a Brazilian woman in Limerick has been found dead. The body of the man, aged in his 30s, was discovered in Black Rock in Cork on Friday. A woman has been charged in connection with the seizure of guns in Louth last week. Gardaí carried out searches on several homes as part of an investigation into an organised crime group in the county. A hosepipe ban is being extended for Kildare and 12 other counties until the end of September. However, the ban is being lifted for the remaining 13 counties from Thursday. And almost 3,400 children under the age of 3 in Kildare are on waiting lists for a place in early years providers. The waiting list figures comes from Pubble's annual sector profile survey. We'll have news in full at 6.
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2: With Joe Mallon Motors, Salins Road Nace, Renault, Dacia and Peugeot dealers. JoeMallonMotors.ie.
7: There is one game tonight in the future ticketing Minor A Hurling Championship as Nace play Clane. Throw in there is at 6:30. The first round of Premier League fixtures concludes tonight when Fulham welcome Chelsea to Craven Cottage. Kickoff is at 8 o'clock. Irish striker Troy Parrott is in line to make his Real Betis debut tomorrow night. His new manager Manuel Pellegrini has confirmed that Parrott has trained with the squad ahead of their trip to Valencia and is ready to play. And Irish women's rugby head coach Scott Beamon has named 7 uncapped players in a training squad ahead of the Global Series. Ireland get their campaign underway against the USA on the 20th of September. And a reminder that this evening's Kildare scoreboard at 6:25 will review all of the weekend's sporting action. KFM Sport with Joe Mallon Motors, Salins Road Nace, joemallonmotors.ie.
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0: Yes, we'll come back to our obituaries in just a moment. Just a slight technical hitch there. Weather-wise, though, seeing as we're on it, most areas staying dry for the rest of today, with good spells of sunshine gradually turning hazy and continuing to be rather warm, with highest temperatures of 19 to 23 degrees.
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7: KFM has been informed of the following deaths: Daniel Dan Murphy, Monaster Evan and formerly of County Leash; Catherine Teresa Kathleen Burke, Ní Colgan, Rathangan. The funeral arrangements are as follows: Daniel Dan Murphy, Old Grange, Monaster Evan and formerly of Ballymorris, Port Arlington, County Leash, predeceased by his parents and brothers and sisters, deeply regretted by his wife Sarah Sadie and his children Marie, John, Deirdre, Geraldine, Bridget and Regina and extended family, reposing at his home in Old Grange on Tuesday evening from 4 p.m. with rosary at 8 p.m. Removal on Wednesday morning at 9:10 a.m. arriving at St. Peter and Paul's Church, Monaster Evan, for Requiem Mass at 10 a.m. Funeral afterwards to St. Evan's Cemetery, Monaster Evan. Family time at his residence on Wednesday morning, please. Family flowers only, please. Donations, if desired, to the Friends of Port Leash Hospital. Catherine Teresa Kathleen Burke, Ní Colgan, Clonbrin House, Rathangan. Predeceased by her husband Jerry and parents Bridget and James. Deeply regretted by her children Patrick, Breda, Paul, Marion, Ethel, James and Fergus and extended family. Reposing at Mars Chapel of Rest, Port Arlington today with prayers at 5:45 p.m. followed by removal to the Church of the Assumption and St. Patrick's, Rathangan, arriving for reception prayers at 7 p.m. Funeral Mass on Tuesday at 11 a.m. followed by burial in St. Patrick's Cemetery, Rathangan. House private, please. No flowers, please. Reception prayers and Requiem Mass will be streamed live on the iCatholic Player YouTube channel. Suvnis August Siachán Dóibh. Obituary notices can be viewed on kfmradio.com. 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

Taylor Swift and I Knew It, I Knew You. That's the song from the latest Toy Story movie, Toy Story 5. Can you believe it? Five of them already and going back so far as well. And before that, we heard from Lionel Richie with All Night Long. Paul with you on K-Drive right through until 7. Don't forget, from around about 25 past 6 this evening, we're looking back over all of the weekend sport on Kildare Scoreboard. That on the way at around about 25 past 6 this evening. Van the Man's on the way after Nelly and Kelly.

0: Yes, sorry, Van the Man, Van Morrison there, and Days Like These on Kildare's KFM. Shall we find out what's coming up on tomorrow's Kildare Today? Why ever not?
1: Coming up on Tuesday morning's Kildare Today, live from 9, Sarto Road Naas Residents Committee is to hold a public meeting regarding their opposition to the council's proposal to develop 7 residential units on the Sarto Road Green. There are calls for more anti-drone measures for Irish peacekeepers in Lebanon. Kildare has ranked as the 3rd best performing local authority area in Ireland for housing delivery during the first 6 months of 2026. With schools returning after the summer break this week, we look at back to school tips and what parents should know. A right to repair law is now in effect in a bid to extend the lifespan of household goods. And Louis Johnson McGlinchey joins in studio as his play called Strings of Destiny comes to Edenderry this week. Join me, Hannah Kelly, for issues affecting you locally, nationally and internationally, live from 9
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0: Yeah, still to come. We got music on the way from Norah Jones, Jason Derulo, and Michael Murcaghy.
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0: So there is a crash northbound on the M50 now, just after the Talla turnoff. There are delays back as far as Knocklyon and from there right up towards Knockmitten. While traffic inbound on the N7 is heavy from Kingswood, outbound is also heavy as far as Kingswood. Busy but moving then after that. Still a bit of a delay around Kill where that crash was earlier on, but it's been cleared. And there's a delay now on the M7 heading down towards the merge with the M9. N4 inbound, heavy from Fonthill, outbound from just after the Lucan turnoff. Selbridge traffic busy on the Dublin Road from the Orchard and from the M4 Business Park inbound. Leixlip just busy on the Main Street and the Captain's Hill. And Maynooth traffic's quite busy now on the centre of Maynooth and from Mooney Cooley on the Strathfin to Maynooth roads. Picking up around Kilcock as well, and also Clane traffic now. It's eased from the Salon side, but it's quite heavy from the Selbridge side. It's also gotten busier from Loch Bollard as well, heading inbound. Traffic through Salon's moving okay. No major issues in and around Naas. Quite busy though, heading down from Jigginstown Castle, down as far as the Bundle of Sticks roundabout. Newbridge traffic is moving okay with no issues there. No problems in and around Kildare Town, and traffic in a is still quite busy on Duke Street.
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0: Yes, the exceptionally wonderful Norah Jones there, and Don't Know Why. Jason Derulo in there as well with Take You Dancing, and Michael Murkagi, that was Scared to Start on Kildare's KFM. Time-wise now coming up on 22 minutes to 6.
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9: The song has a tempo of about 103 beats per minute. That's close to the recommended rate for chest compressions during CPR. And ironically, the song is called Stayin' Alive by the Bee Gees.
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0: Okay, then traffic northbound on the M50 is heavy now. There's still that crash just after Tala, which is causing delays back as far as Woodstown Village, Ballycullen, that general area, and from there up as far as just after the Red Cow is very heavy. It's also heavy southbound in case you've anybody coming down that way from the M1 down as far as Charlestown. It gets better after that. Inbound on the N7 is heavy from Newlands Cross. Outbound is heavy out as far as Rathcoole. Earlier incidents from there have been cleared. Fonthill in towards the M50 is heavy. Outbound from the Lucan turnoff, busy as well. Heavy now heading in towards Selbridge from the Orchard Home and Garden Centre. That's the busy at the minute. Maynooth traffic busy in the centre of Maynooth and from Mooney Cooley on the Strathen to Maynooth Road. Heavy enough now from Kilcock, the roundabout there at Cortown Road, heading in towards the centre of Kilcock. Claim traffic is still extremely heavy from the Selbridge side, and it's gotten busier again now from the Sallon side as well. Traffic through Sallon's getting heavier too. It's busy in and around the centre of Naas, but the approach routes and that are moving okay. Also, M7 down to the M9 now is a bit slow. If you're heading in towards Newbridge now, it's getting busy as well. It's heavy from just after the Lidl distribution centre in towards the centre of Newbridge. Kildare Town traffic is actually moving okay with no major issues and no major problems in Athy either.
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0: Yes, the beautiful South and Song for Whoever. 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
8: At 6, good evening, I'm Tina Gates. The body of a man suspected of killing a 33-year-old Brazilian woman in Limerick City has been discovered in Cork, just 12 hours after JD Christine Pereira Rosa was found dead in an apartment on Cecil Street. Gardaí discovered the body of their chief suspect near Blackrock Castle. Journalist based in the Midwest, David Raleigh, says the community in Limerick City will show their support for JD tonight.
9: A vigil to remember Miss Rosa and other victims at 7 p.m. tonight on Bedford Row in Limerick City. And in a statement on its Facebook page, the National Women's Council of Ireland said it was struggling to find the words that another woman had been killed this year and that every woman deserves to live free from violence and abuse.
8: Canada's Prime Minister has vowed to deepen ties with the EU as a trade war with the US escalates. Donald Trump's threatened fresh tariffs on a range of Canadian goods from next year. It's in the wake of a breakdown in trade talks between the two over the weekend. Prime Minister Mark Carney says his country will continue working on trade agreements with others.
10: This fall, we will begin intense discussions with the European Union, the world's second largest economy, to build a much stronger and deeper economic and security partnership. Now we can build such unparalleled access because we're trusted.
8: Around 200 people living with Friedreich's ataxia will find out tomorrow if the HSE will fund the only drug approved to treat their condition. Niamh na Horaird, a journalist from Kildare, was diagnosed with Friedreich's ataxia when she was 13.
11: Right now I'm noticing my speech is going... it's been becoming more slurred and sometimes it's just harder to get the words out and a lot slower at typing. I can't physically write.
8: 17 drivers have been detected travelling the wrong way on Dublin's M50 so far this year. Figures provided by Transport Infrastructure Ireland include the period from January 1st until August 17th. Tom Douglas reports.
12: TII records show the M50 is by far the most common motorway for wrong-way driver detections. It's noted 81 drivers travelling against the flow of traffic on that motorway since 2019. It's followed closely by the M7N7 with 80 since 2019, but just two this year up to the middle of August. 10 drivers have been detected travelling in the wrong direction on the M8 in those 7.5 months this year. It's followed by 8 on the M18, N18 and then 7 on the N25. In total this year up to August, 62 drivers have been detected heading in the wrong direction. That's compared to 85 in all of last year. Transport Infrastructure Ireland's figures show 2024 was the worst year in recent history for wrong-way drivers, with 91 total detections, 23 of those on the M50. TAI says people who are lost or unfamiliar with the network and drivers turning around at toll plazas are counted as wrong-way driving incidents. Its detections come from staff spotting these issues on CCTV cameras and other motorists making reports.
8: The number of CCTV cameras across the country could be set to rise significantly. They're increasingly being used to tackle speeding, antisocial behaviour, crime and illegal dumping. Limerick Deputy Willie O'Dea says expanding CCTV coverage will provide greater protection for communities.
13: There's two things I have to take into account. First of all, the amount of crime and very serious crime that has been detected only through the use of these CCTV cameras, number one. And number two, you know, if I went out into the different estates here in Limerick at the moment, I mean, the overwhelming majority would be in favour of more in their own areas.
8: Domino's Pizza has announced 300 new seasonal jobs. It's keen to hire people to work in its stores, the kitchens, and also as delivery drivers. The company says training will be provided, so no prior experience is needed. And that's your latest news update at 4 minutes past six. Sport now, and in soccer, two of the Premier League's new managerial additions will look to begin their tenure with a win this evening. Xabi Alonso's Chelsea take on Álvaro Arbeloa's Fulham in the final game of the opening weekend in this year's Premier League. The pair previously worked together and played alongside each other at Real Madrid. Arbeloa also replaced his counterpart in the Real dugout following Alonso's departure from the Spanish giants in January. Meanwhile, Leeds United boss Daniel Farke has shot down rumours linking the club with Chelsea winger Mykhaylo Mudryk. The Ukrainian's available for a loan deal following the end of a doping ban and had been linked with a switch to Leeds. But Farke insists they're not looking to bring the forward to Elland Road.
14: Many noises around, especially around Leeds United. You got the feeling so that also each of the agent also tries to use our name sometimes anyhow in order to speak about his player. So because Leeds is a very big club.
8: Real Betis manager Manuel Pellegrini has hinted that Troy Parrott could make his debut at the club tomorrow. The Republic of Ireland striker has been included in their squad to face Valencia after he watched their La Liga opener from the stands on Friday. Pellegrini says the former Spurs and AZ forward is ready to play. Jeroming, Max Crimmin and Zoe Hive secured their spot in the women's double sculls semi-final at the World Rowing Championships. The pair topped their heat with a time 7 minutes 46.73 seconds. The semi-final takes place on Wednesday afternoon. And to rugby, Scott Bowman has named seven uncapped players in a training squad ahead of the WXV Global Series. Munster's Lucia Lynn, Alana McInerney, Beth Buttermer and Katrina Finn have all been included, as have Leinster's Kate Jordan, Ulster's Sophie Barrett and Connacht's Jemima Adams-Verling. Ireland get their campaign underway against the USA on the 20th of September. And that's your latest news and sport at 6 minutes past six.
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0: So, most areas staying dry for the rest of today with good spells of sunshine gradually turning hazy. Then we're in for a generally dry night tonight with clear spells. Some well-scattered showers will feed up in the flow too, mainly across southern counties though. Milder than recent nights as well, with lowest temperatures of between 10 and 16 degrees. And then tomorrow looks as if we're in for a rather cloudy and humid day, which is good news there, and highest temperatures of 18 to 23 degrees.
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0: Okay then, traffic-wise, let's take a quick look and see what's happening on the roads. Northbound on the M50 is heavy from just before Talla to just after the Red Cow. Busy but moving thereafter. Inbound then from Newlands Crosses, heavy enough as well. Outbound is busy out as far as Kingswood. If you're on the M4, inbound traffic's actually moving okay, no issues there, no major issues outbound either. Heavy enough though heading in towards Selbridge still from the Orchard Home and Garden Centre, not too bad from the opposite side. Leixlip traffic busy on the main street, same can be said with Maynooth and the Strathfin to Maynooth Road from Mooney Cooley. Kilcock traffic is moving fine, no major issues there. Heading in towards Clane, heaviest now from the Salon side from just after Blackhall. Traffic through Salons is busy as well, and also Nace traffic actually moving okay. A little bit slow on the M7 as you approach Newhall, heading down towards the merge with the M9. No major problems to report in Newbridge, Kildare or Athy.
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Gotta love a bit of Maroon 5, that's for sure. She will be loved on Kildare's KFM. Looking back over all of the weekend sport for you fairly shortly on the Kildare scoreboard. It's on the way, 25 past 6. In the meantime, yes, Queen, Radio Gaga on K-Drive from KFM.

0: Yes, it's one of the all-time greats, and that's for sure. Queen there with Radio Gaga on Kildare's KFM. Speaking of all-time greats, Liam is along this evening with Monday Swing. If you like a bit of Dino, Sinatra, that kind of thing, he's your man. In the meantime, we're looking back at all the sport fairly shortly, but we've got Calvin Harris and Jazzy on the way next first.
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1: And you're very welcome on in to Kildare Scoreboard. 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
2: 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Tom Cross Transport Junior Championship Round 2. 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
1: Thank you, Clem. And Hannah Kelly was joined on this morning's Kildare Today by KFM commentators Ger McNally and Seamus Dillon and KFM's Clem Ryan to review the games.
3: It was a really busy weekend for sport. The opening round of the Senior Football Championship, round 2 of the Intermediate and Junior Championships were played over the weekend, as well as the Joe Mallon Motor Senior Football Championship and the National Electrical Wholesalers Intermediate Championship, and the Tom, again, as I was saying, the Tom Cross Junior Championship as well. Joining me now in studio and on the line is KFM sports commentator Ger McNally and Clem Ryan. Good morning to you both.
2: Good morning, Hannah. You summed it up well there, all 22 games of it. Let's begin with a look across the results. Joe Mallon Motor Senior Football Championship Group A, Clane 21 points, Johnstone Bridge 118, a draw. Selbridge 622, Allenwood 111. 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Maynooth 218, Carra 10 points. 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Group D, Rathangan 218, Castle Dermot 17 points, Ellistown 117, 2 Mile House 17 points. Tom Cross Transport Junior Championship Round 2, Group A, St Kevin's 325, Rebben 111, Rathcoffey 219, Robertstown 115. Group B, Kappa 413, Ballykelly 16, Castle Mitchell 216, Kildangan 210. And in Group C, Kill 313, Athgarvan 116, Ballymore Eustace 332, Arclock 1 point. Good morning, Ger, and what a busy weekend it was. Let's begin with that Joe Mallon Motor Senior Football Championship then, and an overview of the games in that, beginning with Group A, playing against Johnstone Bridge, with Johnstone Bridge snatching a late draw, which I believe could have been a win, and Selbridge very decisive winners over Allenwood.
0: Yeah, look, I think that the four states across the four groups all had good wins. The most significant in terms of the scoring margin was that win for Stourbridge against Allan Wood. So Stourbridge laying down a very early marker. In terms of excitement and drama in Group A, it was obviously that game between Johnstone Bridge and Clane that stood out. And a crucial late goal from Johnstone Bridge, because had Clane won that game, you would have said they were strong favourites to finish second in the group behind Stourbridge and claim that second spot in the quarterfinals of the championship. But that late goal by Conor Flynn puts a completely different complexion on the group games now, and it's going to make it a very interesting remaining two games for both of those sides. But as you said, Clem, it potentially could even have been a win for Johnstone Bridge, because Sam Doran had a great opportunity just after that Flynn goal in the last section of the game, but his shot went wide and both sides had to settle for a draw in a game that I suppose neither side probably knew how to feel after the game, because they could have won, lost and ended up with a draw. So yeah, an exciting match for sure.
2: Yeah, and very decisive win for Stourbridge, as you say. In Group B, Ger, Sarsfields and Maynooth, both fairly decisive winners over Carberry and Carra.
0: Yeah, absolutely. Sarsfields, they are certainly going to be one of the challengers once again for this year's championship, and they showed why against Carberry. And I think Sarsfields are only going to get stronger. They have the likes of Shea Ryan playing, who's not long back in the country after being away over the summer. Ben Lokman didn't play as well, so they have some players to come back in. Callum Bolton only came on as a sub. So I think as the weeks go on, that Sarsfield side is just going to get stronger and stronger, and they obviously proved far too good for Carberry. But an impressive win for Maynooth there as well. Kind of a start of a new team, maybe, because they didn't have the likes of Neil Flynn. Cathal McCabe didn't play as well, but players like Paddy Mahoney stood up, and I believe they had four debutants as well who featured in that win for Carra. So a quite decisive win for them there.
2: In Group C, we had Raheens getting a 2-point win over Salons, and Champions of Thigh back in form, 20 points to 10 over Kilcock.
0: Yeah, that final scoreline maybe is just slightly flattering to a tie, and certainly unflattering to a Kilcock side who really put up a strong performance. It was only in the last 10 minutes. Yeah, absolutely. It was 8 points apiece early in the second half, and even though Ty went 3 points ahead midway through the second half, Kilcock had a shot from Mark Gibbons that struck the post, and had that gone into the back of the net, it could have changed the course of the game. But Ty always held that extra bit of class in attack, and they were able to pull away in the final 10 minutes with the likes of Callum Keaveney and David Hyland kicking 2-pointers. But probably the game of the weekend was that game between Raheens and Salons, and maybe the moment of the weekend was Paddy Woodgate's winning score, a 2-pointer from long range. Once he had that little bit of space to get a shot off on that trusty left foot of his, Salons were in trouble, and he kicked a winning shot with unerring accuracy, and that's a big win for the Haines now under a course of management this year of Anthony Rainbow.
2: Indeed. Group D then, and Naas, 2-point winners over Moorfield in what seemingly was quite a competitive game, and Eadstown 3-12 to 1-17 winners, just by 1 point over Clarenkel.
0: Yeah, that Naas Moorfield scoreline is almost the flip side of that Atai Kilcock match, because Naas were probably more comfortable for large parts of the game than that would actually, that 2-point win might suggest. They were 8 points ahead with only 3 minutes of normal time left to go. But Moorfield, in fairness to them, are typical of them. They are never beaten until the final whistle is blown, and they scored 1-3 in the final couple of minutes. And actually, Naas goalkeeper Luke Mullins had to make a really good save to deny Moorfield the last gasp equaliser goal. But a 2-point win there for manager Jimmy Higgins on his first game in the Kildare Championship as manager of Naas. But yeah, an excellent win then for Eadstown. 14 man Eadstown, they played the last 20 minutes with 14 men following the sending off of county hurler Ryan Boren. So to dig that one out was a really impressive win. Clahorinco had good performances from their attacking trio of Keane McMonagall, Jack Robinson and Jimmy Lynch, but it was a goal from Dara Jemison late on for Eadstown that settled that win for them at Bolton Seam.
2: All right, that's the roundup of the Joe Mann Motor Senior Football Championship. And just to remind you, of course, that our coverage of the club championships this year in football and hurling is in association with FJS Naas. They're your local Kubota dealer, and they're experts and suppliers in the supplying of construction, agricultural and ground care equipment. And we're delighted to have them aboard. Now, to the National Electrical Wholesalers Intermediate Championship, this was round two, and Group A, Suncroft, after their win last week, fell foul of Strachan, who emerged winners 20 points to 112, while Leixlip had a win in that derby over Confey by fairly comfortable 3-14 to 111.
0: Yeah, full credit to both Leixlip and Strachan, who bounced back from disappointing performances in round one to land big wins there. And my word is in Group A tight going into the final round of games, because all four teams are now tied on 2 points apiece, and it's going to be all to play for going into round three when Leixlip plays Strachan and Confey meets Suncroft. But yeah, that result for Leixlip in particular was a standout result, because they were obviously shocked a little bit by Suncroft in the opening round, and maybe Confey were getting ideas above their station, because they had a great win themselves, but Leixlip certainly got that lucky bragging rights, but more importantly, 2 points.
2: Group E, cracking game it seems between Round Towers and Monastereven. 1 point win for Towers, 15-111, and Larry's a fairly decisive win over Kilcullen by 11 points.
0: Yeah, St. Lawrence is kind of just rubber stamping their status as one of the real championship favourites with a strong win against the Kilcullen side, who are struggling a little bit now. Round Towers, they had to bounce back after a round one defeat, and it was really nip and tuck in that game against local rivals Monastereven. Monastereven actually got back on level terms late in injury time, but there was still time for one last attack, and Neil Scanlon was able to fist over a winning point for a Round Towers side who were really driven forward by Ben Ryan. He was superb in midfield for Towers and scored 4 points in that win for his team.
2: Okay, moving to Group C, Milltown, fairly decisive winners over Grange Nolven. I think that might have been expected given Milltown were in Division 1 in the league, 3-11 to 11 points. And Nurney and Ballyteague, very close game here, 2 point win for Nurney by 116 to 17 points.
0: Yeah, big win for Milltown there. They themselves and Grange would have had a fair few battles down the years when both teams were in the junior championship, but Milltown have that 2 years of experience at intermediate level now, and that probably showed in that 3-goal win. But a big win for Nurney as well there against Ballyteague. Those two teams, the only match in the intermediate championship between two teams who both lost around one game, so it really was a crucial tie for both sides. And Jimmy Hyland looked like he was going to inspire Ballyteague to a victory. They were ahead by 6 or 7 points with about 15-20 minutes to go, but Nurney staged a late rally and a big win, as I say, for them that gives them a great opportunity now going into the last round potentially of qualifying for the quarterfinals of the championship.
2: And then in Group D there were wins for Rathangan over Castledermot to 18 to 17 points. Ellistown a bit closer there, 3 point win over Two Mile House, 117 to 17.
0: Yeah, Rathangan doing probably as was expected. I think themselves, Milltown and St. Lawrence's are probably the three sides who are standing out at the moment in this championship, and that was a good 7 point win over Castledermot. But maybe the result of the weekend in this intermediate championship was potentially that win for Ellistown against Two Mile House. Ellistown were roundly beaten by Rathangan in the opening round, but bounced back to get a 1-goal win over the side in Two Mile House, who were in the semi-finals last year. So Niall Carew working his magic there with Ellistown, and I think Harry Donnelly stood out, I think, with 4 2-pointers in the second half during that win. So a really important win for Ellistown there.
2: Okay, now to the Tom Cross Championship round two as well. In Group A, good wins for St. Kevin's over Rebin, very decisive there, 3-25 to 111, while Rathcoffey had 4 points, 7 points to spare over Robertstown, 2-19 to 115.
0: Yeah, both results probably going as expected there. Revan back in the championship this year. It's just great to see them fielding a team once again, but they're a very, very young side. And St. Kevin's only down from intermediate last year. I suppose were fully expected to get that big win, and they duly obliged. Rathcoffey, I think they're one of the impressive sides in this year's championship as well. They would have been tested well by Robertstown, who certainly don't roll over easily. But in the end, that's a good win. It's 7 points in the end. So Rathcoffey and St. Kevin's leading the way in Group A.
2: And in Group B, Kappa, big win over Ballykelly, 4-13 to 1-6. I wonder, was KFM News' Dan Maher fielding there, the renowned hurler for Kappa. And Castle Mitchell, good win over neighbours Kildangan, 2-16 to 2-10.
0: Yeah, both of those sides again, I suppose, results going as expected. Castle Mitchell had beaten Kappa by 1 point in the opening round, so Castle Mitchell, they followed it up with a 6 point win over Kildangan, and Kappa were able to bounce back from that disappointment with a win over Ballykelly. And yeah, those two sides again leading the way there in Group B.
2: And in Group C, Kill again, 3-13 to Athgarvan's 1-16. Close enough their high scoring game. And Ger, the most one sided result of the weekend, and we've talked about this before, the fortunes of Art Clock in trying to survive as a club, beaten by Ballymore Eustace, 3-32 to a single point.
0: Yeah, well, it was kind of, you might have foreseen something like that before the weekend, unfortunately, for our club, because Ballymore are certainly in no mood for messing around. They showed that against a good kill side in the opening round when they had run up a big score there as well. But yeah, our clock rose on a hiding to nothing heading into that game. Again, you'd have to say full credit for being able to field the team in the face of such heavy defeats. They obviously conceded 7 goals against that Garvin in the first round. But yeah, you do wonder, is that the best for anybody? You know, is there another way around that? Maybe promoting football through the Arclough club, but obviously they want to compete at junior championship level, and as I said, full credit to them for fielding teams, because in other years there's been walkovers and stuff like that, so they are at least getting out and fielding those teams. But in the other match then, I would say probably the result of the weekend in the junior championship, because as I said, Kill were very heavily beaten by Ballymore in the opening round. At Garvin romped away to a win over Arclough, but Kill bounced back with a really important win for them there, 3-13 to 1-16 against at Garvin, and that kind of throws open that second spot wide open there in that Group C.
2: Super roundup, Chair, well done. And it would be such a pity if Arclough were to go into demise given their difficulties in fielding teams and so forth. So they certainly need support right from the county board and even maybe Croke Park in their fortunes there. Our thanks again to our sponsors, FJS of Naas. 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You can find out more about them at fgs.ie. They're sponsoring our coverage of the Club Hurling and Football Championships this year. And our thanks indeed to Seamus Dillon and Jer and Richard Cummins and Conlon McCarthy for their live updates right across the weekend on those various games. And we'll continue that throughout the championship. And Jer, of course, will have multiple reports, as you can gather from his encyclopedic knowledge of all those games there, in tomorrow's edition of The Nationalist. Thanks again, Jer, for that. Well done.
1: Thanks to Hannah, Clem, Seamus and Jer there. And there, we'll take a break. We're back in just a moment though with soccer, rugby, Halberstown Cricket Club and racing.
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1: And you're very welcome back into Kildare Scoreboard. To soccer now, Clem Ryan has the KDFL results and league tables with a couple of division champions confirmed.
2: Ace Sports Awards Masters Division 1, Newbridge Hotspurs 0, Leixlip United 9, Kyle Dove 5, Raharney 2, Maynooth Town 4, Kildare Town 1, Clane United 2, Kilcock Celtic 2. Masters Division 2, Monastreven 2, Newbridge United 3, Enfield Celtic 1, Arlington 0, Strachan 2, Sallan Celtic 1. Leinster Heat Pumps Senior Division, Clane United versus Kyle Dove abandoned after 66 minutes, Cara Celtic 2, Arlington 3, Newbridge United 2, Kildare Town 5. Leinster Power Flushing Premier Division, Newbridge Rovers 4, St Anthony's Hughes 3, Bush Celtic 7, Moon Celtic 0, Suncroft 1, Mavida 4, Countrywide Forklift Training Division 1, Kilcullen 3, Prosperous United 6, Maynooth Town 8, Monastreven 2, Cara Celtic 0, Corbin Celtic 0, Hill Mechanical and Electrical Division 2, St Anthony's Hughes 5, Allenwood Celtic 3, BBC United 1, Castle Villa 6, Newbridge Rovers versus Old Fort Celtic abandoned after 66 minutes. Prosperous United 1, Sallan Celtic 6. SLF Heating and Plumbing Division.

0: Clane United 2, Allenwood Celtic 2. Allenwood win 4-3 on penalties. Enfield Celtic 6, Newbridge United 1. Soulfresh Entertainment Women's Division 1, Rathangan 2, Monastereven 4. Sallon Celtic 1, Newbridge Town 3. And in the Women's Division 2, Arlington 1, Derry Rovers 6, Kilcock Celtic 5, Eden Derry Town 2. And now a look at the top teams in the various tables. Leinster Heat Pump Senior Division, reigning champions Clonmullion again on course for the title, 40 points after 14 games, clearly ahead of Clane United on 28 points, but Clane have 2 games in hand. Kildare Town are third on 25 points. Leinster Power Flushing Premier Division, the leaders are Rathangan on 36 points, from Bush Celtic on 36, Strachan at 31. Countrywide Forklift Training Division 1, leaders are Maynooth Town, who are crowned champions on 34 points, from Kildare Town on 24. Hill Mechanical Electrical Division 2, Castle Villa champions on 37 points, from Newbridge Town on 30. SLF Plumbing Heating Division 3, leaders are Rathangan on 50 points, from Kildare Town on 49. SLF Plumbing and Heating Division 3, Rathangan lead on 50 points, Kildare Town have a game in hand, they're on 49. Esports Awards Masters Division 1, Ballycane Celtic lead on 40 points after 15 games, but Leixlip United have 4 games in hand, they're on 31. Masters Division 2 leaders are Strachan on 37 points after 15 games, Arlington have a game in hand, they're on 31. And in the Soulfresh Entertainment Women's Division 1, leaders are Newbridge Town on 36 points after 12 games, Clane United have a game in hand, they're on 26, Sallon Celtic third on 25, just ahead of Monastereven on score difference, while in the Women's Division 2, leaders are Kilcock Celtic on 18 points after 12 games, from Derry Rovers on 16.
1: Thank you, Clem. To rugby, the final of the Colm O'Shea Cup, J1, Athy 28, Setonians 12. Leinster Senior League Group 1, Blackrock College 50, MU Barnhall 33. Leinster Senior League Group 2, Greystones 21, Naas 50. Halberstown Cricket Club and cricket in Mid and South Kildare has been kept alive for over 140 years by Halberstown Cricket Club, the last 30 of which have been in the Harristown Estate in Brannockstown. However, the lease on the ground expires at the end of 2027 and concentrated attempts to find a new ground have been unsuccessful to date. Honorary Secretary Stuart Conroy said that the closure of the cricket club would be a very sad day for Kildare, particularly given the strides it's made in recent years. We have developed youth cricket from a standing start and now have over 100 youth members, both boys and girls. We have 5 youth teams, boys and girls, and have just started a women's team. The club has 2 teams playing in the Cricket Leinster League and a thriving social team. It coaches 16 primary schools who compete annually for the Halberstown Cup and have brought cricket to over 800 youngsters in these schools since 2023. They've coached in Pipers Hill College, which has subsequently reached 2 Leinster schools finals. Stuart or Chairman Des Drum can be contacted via our website or by emailing info@halberstowncc.net. Halberstown 1 beat Gorey, 1 by 4 wickets, 178 for 6 versus 175 all out. To keep up the push for back-to-back promotions. Unfortunately, relegation seems more likely for Halberstown 2, who were heavily defeated by 9 wickets by league leaders Adamstown 6. To racing, and there was racing this weekend at the Curragh on Saturday and Killarney and on Sunday at Naas. Another victory for veteran chaser Father Gilligan's Voyage arrived at Kilbeggan on Friday evening. The 13-year-old made it 3 wins since June by battling gamely to a 2 lengths plus margin at the end of the 3 mile 2 furlong handicap chase. Trained near Maynooth by John Carr, he was ridden by Owen Finnegan, who was enjoying a double on the evening. A Wave of the Sea has been a super flag bearer for owner J.P. McManus over the years, and he won for the 11th time in a fine career at Kilbeggan. Trained in North Tipperary by Shane Broderick, the 10-year-old was winning for the 4th time at the Westmeath track. Kildare jockey Charlie O'Dwyer enjoyed a smooth passage throughout, cruising home by 12 lengths on the 9-1 chance. Kill trainer Ted Walsh was delighted to win a feature race at Killarney on Friday, courtesy of Gui Cuil. It is now 3 wins in the last 4 starts for this hardy staying mare, owned and bred by Michael Ryan. County leash apprentice Rhys Holohan drove her to a half-length success in the Kingdom.

Gold Cup, 1 mile and 6 furlongs, with over €29,000 to the winner. She returned a 12-to-1 chance. The middle leg of the Dylan Brown McMonagall's 5-timer at the Curra on Saturday landed on 14-to-1 chance. Bear on the run in the 6 furlong handicap. She dashed strongly inside the final furlong from a midfield position to lead by 3/4 of lengths at the line. Mark Walsh took the ride on a Willie Mullins winner in the JP McManus Silks when Jalila Morvier prevailed in the listed handicap chase over 2 mile 5 furlongs at Killarney on Saturday. Walsh rode a patient race, creeping into contention from halfway, and his mare found enough to be 3/4 of a length up at the post. Timeless Tale could not have been any more impressive on her debut at Nace on Sunday, blowing away her rivals in the Filly's Maiden. Trainer Willie McCreary's Juvenile could have been identified as the winner a long way from home. Billy Lee hardly had to move on her, and she came home some 8 lengths clear at the end of 6 furlongs. Trainer and jockey recorded a 66-to-1 double when Steel Magnolia showed a clean pair of heels to the sprint handicap over 5 furlongs. The 7-to-2 joint favourite went one place better than her previous visit to the track, as she won by over 3 lengths. German import V. Wunderbar got the job done on her first start in Ireland when taking the staying apprentice handicap at Nace on Sunday. The 3-year-old was acquired from an auction in France at the start of July. Trainer Jessica Harrington's stable apprentice Keithan Kennedy guided the filly to a victory by about 2 lengths as a 7-to-1 chance. And upcoming fixtures then, the Curra on Saturday 29th of August, the first race going to post there at 1:53 p.m. And that is it on Kildare Scoreboard. We're here each Monday at 6:25, while earlier from 10:45, Kildare Today reviews the weekend Kildare GAA. A big thank you to our contributors, Ger McNally and Seamus Dillon for the GAA, KDFL, and of course Clem Ryan for the soccer, Des Drum for the cricket news, HRI for the race, and also our producer, of course, who is Clem Ryan.

0: What a great song, and that is pretty much it from me. I'll be back with you on the radio tomorrow afternoon between 3 and 7 for another K-Drive. Please do stick around, though, because Liam is up next with Monday Swing. Enjoy the rest of your Monday evening. I'll talk to you tomorrow.
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4: A will ain't fan a cut than show rushin.
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5: Bede noch will an ach show mra la hide the quid ruddy galair.
4: Well, tha rawa ella gut. They thought an show rushin a lig in air kias le mclean. Thus at rowny and an mock lay in air and ditcha. So greet a real cut on tea riv ray. A cause they thought sus la caravilla euro day a hill of sero coin. Riven a greeter and show rushin. Then chug val lesh an galosh to all tulinish. Contilla olisha oil. O real thus na heron. And a teaser cassis ill air fall air revenue.ie.
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8: At 7, good evening, I'm Tina Gates. The US is launching what it's called Operation Outcast to isolate Iran. It aims to cut off all economic lifelines that sustain the regime from around the world. Treasury Secretary Scott Bessant says the US will block every source that funds the Iranian regime. He says the countries have a timeline to shut down interaction with Iran or face secondary sanctions.
9: This is a sustained campaign to collapse every last option for Iran. Let there be no ambiguity as to the position of the United States. An economic engagement of any kind with this murderous regime will expose those responsible to the full reach of American power.
8: The body of a man suspected of killing a 33-year-old Brazilian woman in Limerick City has been discovered in Cork, just 12 hours after JD Christine Pereira Rosa was found dead at an apartment on Cecil Street. Gardaí discovered the body of their chief suspect near Blackrock Castle. Journalist based in the Midwest, David Riley, says the community in Limerick City are showing their support for JD tonight.
10: A vigil to remember Miss Rosa and other victims at 7 p.m. tonight on Bedford Row in Limerick City. And in a statement on its Facebook page, the National Women's Council of Ireland said it was struggling to find the words that another woman had been killed this year and that every woman deserves to live free from violence and abuse.
8: Canada's Prime Minister vowed to deepen ties with the EU as a trade war with the US escalates. Donald Trump's threatened fresh tariffs on a range of Canadian goods from next year in the wake of a breakdown in trade talks between the two over the weekend. But Prime Minister Mark Carney says his country will continue working on trade agreements with others.
11: This fall, we will begin intense discussions with the European Union, the world's second largest economy, to build a much stronger and deeper economic and security partnership. And we can build such unparalleled access because we're trusted.
8: 17 drivers have been detected travelling the wrong way on Dublin's M50 so far this year. Figures provided by Transport Infrastructure Ireland include the period from January 1st until August 17th. Tom Douglas reports.
12: DII records show the M50 is by far the most common motorway for wrong-way driver detections. It's noted 81 drivers travelling against the flow of traffic on that motorway since 2019. It's followed closely by the M7N7 with 80 since 2019, but just two this year, up to the middle of August. 10 drivers have been detected travelling in the wrong direction on the M8 in those 7.5 months this year. It's followed by 8 on the M18, N18, and then 7 on the N25. In total this year, up to August, 62 drivers have been detected heading in the wrong direction. That's compared to 85 in all of last year. Transport Infrastructure Ireland's figures show 2024 was the worst year in recent history for wrong-way drivers, with 91 total detections, 23 of those on the M50. TAI says people who are lost or unfamiliar with the network and drivers turning around at toll plazas are counted as wrong-way driving incidents. Its detections come from staff spotting these issues on CCTV cameras and other motorists making reports.
8: The number of CCTV cameras across the country could be set to rise significantly. They're increasingly being used to tackle speeding, antisocial behaviour, crime and illegal dumping. Limerick Deputy Willie O'Dea says expanding CCTV coverage will provide greater protection for communities.
13: There's two things I have to take into account. First of all, the amount of crime and very serious crime that has been detected only through the use of these CCTV cameras, number one. And number two, you know, if I went out into the different estates here in America at the moment, I mean, the overwhelming majority would be in favour of more in their own areas.
8: And that's your latest news update at 7:04.
14: And in sport, new Fulham boss Alvaro Arbeloa is hoping home advantage can give them a boost as they get their Premier League campaign up and running. They take on Chelsea in their first game of the season in an hour's time. Arbeloa replaces Marco Silva, who spent 5 seasons in charge of the Colleges. The Blues are also under new leadership, with Xabi Alonso taking charge of his first competitive game at the club this evening. Arbeloa believes his first home game at Craven Cottage will be special.
15: You can feel the supporters are really close to the pitch, and now I want to feel that special moment as a Fulham head coach. So for us, they will be very important if we want to win games at home. For sure, that they are going to be so important for us.
14: Troy Parrott has travelled with the Real Betis squad, with his new manager hinting that the striker could make his debut tomorrow. The Seville-based side take on La Liga rivals Valencia in their second game of the Spanish domestic season. Mags Cremin and Zoe Hyde have secured their spot in the women's double schools semi-final at the World Rowing Championships. The pair topped their heat with a time of 7 minutes, 46.73 seconds. The semi-final will take place on Wednesday afternoon. 4 uncapped Munster players are among those to be included in an Ireland training squad ahead of the WXV Global Series. Scott Beamond has named Lucia Lynn, Alana McInerney, Beth Buttimer and Katrina Finn in the camp. There are also spots for Leinster's Kate Jordan, Ulster's Sophie Barrett and Connacht's Jemima Adams-Verling. A 3-1 loss to the USA has dashed the Irish women's hockey team's hopes of a 9th-place finish at the World Cup. A 2-goal win would have set up a showdown with England and Belgium. However, the loss means they'll now face South Africa in their final game of the tournament in a 13th-place playoff. And a hailstorm has brought the third stage proceedings to an early end at La Vuelta. Tadej Pogacar and others in the leading group pulled over and sheltered in a hotel soon after organisers confirmed the race would not resume and that there would be no winner or podium ceremony to come for the stage. That's your news and sport. I'm David Seagrave. It's 7:06.
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16: Very good. It's going to be mainly dry tonight with clear spells and just a chance of an isolated shower in the south of Leinster. Overnight temperatures ranging between 11 and 15 degrees.
0: Monday Swing with Liam.

Very good evening. Welcome into Monday Swing for this week, the 24th of August. I hope you're sitting comfortably. We've got some great classy tunes lined up over the next hour for you. And Bridget Bean will be pleased to know that I tracked down one of her suggested artists indeed. And that was Gavin Povey. He's coming up for you before 7:30. So hopefully you're swinging along with that one. Here's a German band called Captain Cook. They were founded in 1993, but they've certainly kept alive a lot of the great music of the past, including this Billy Vaughan medley coming right up.

0: Yes, old Blue Eyes himself. Frank Sinatra there in the summer wind. We're getting a little bit of summer wind still for another few days, apparently. I want to say hi to Martina, and she's just getting settled down to watch the soaps on the telly, but she likes to get a little bit of swing music in, first of all. We've got Tony Bennett on the way for you in just a couple of moments. We also have the Des Hopkins Jazz Band coming up in the next couple of tunes right after the break.
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facts of life are such, they cannot be removed. You must remember this. A kiss is still a kiss.

Oh, the great sound of the Dennis Hopkins Jazz Band and Si Tu Veux. That's the name of the tune indeed as well. Now, Bridget Behan asked me about a guy called Gavin Povey, and apparently he's an English-born musician, but he's now based in Ireland for a number of years, and occasionally turns up on a concert, but he's made a big impact on the music scene here, and delighted to include a track of his in the next three tunes that are coming right up. And while we're at it, I want to say good evening to Bridget, and Bridget is currently in Naas Hospital paying a visit, and I'm trying to get this message on my screen a moment ago. Yes, I'm in Naas Hospital with my brother Billy Bowen. And that's a track of Nat King Cole. Well, we've played Nat already, so we hope Billy is enjoying the choice of music here. Ella Fitzgerald and Louis Armstrong coming right up. And then Gavin Povey and a band called Second Lining with a track entitled Hook, Line and Sinker. And then we have Louis Prima.

Garvin Pulvey and Second Lining, that's the name of the band, and Hook, Line and Sinker, what a fine piece of music. And thanks to Bridget Bean for suggesting Garvin Pulvey to me, because I hadn't come across him up to now. Thank you for educating me in the process. Anyway, it's proper music, as my mother used to say, God rest her. And of course, she was a big fan of Nelson Eddy and Jeanette MacDonald, whom I must include in the programme some night in the future. But right now, good evening to Connor. Here's Louis Prima.

0: a great piece of music. Just a Gigolo there from Louis Prim. It's on Monday Swing. If you want to get in touch with the programme, don't forget, text or WhatsApp to 0833 97 97 97 with Zippit Dunedy. 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Or if you need to, give me a call on the phone, but be patient if you're doing it that way. 045-901-490. On the way in a few moments, another classic track, Petit Fleur, from Sidney Bechet, coming up after the break.
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called Sidney Bechet, the man from New Orleans, born in New Orleans in 1897. He was one of the most important soloists in jazz, and he made his first recordings back in 1923. Now, I'll say good evening to Louis in Kildare, who reminded me today that on this day, 2 years ago, we lost one of the finest musicians in this country. Indeed, he wasn't a Kildare man, but he was very proud of his roots. Was born in County Louth, and he was very much involved in the music scene across Kildare, various facets of it, indeed, from the show band era. Indeed, Barry was he played in a band called the Boyne Valley Stompers, first of all, and then in Ronnie Reynolds from Donegal, Pat Braden from Killeshandra, and a fella called Prince Vince. They formed the King's Show Band, and they were based mainly in Edenderry, as far as I remember, indeed, as well. But they played support to Bill Haley and the Comets and Little Richard as well. And Jerry Lee Lewis has reportedly offered a job to Barry as a permanent musician, but Barry didn't fancy doing the travelling, indeed. Of course, Barry performed with Sonny Knowles and the Hopkins Brothers, and of course also with Butch Moore and many of the great musicians of that era. Indeed, he had a retail store in Cutley Road in Newbridge for a number of years as well, but he'd be well known, most fondly remembered, for his association with Billy and Des Hopkins when they formed the Tlusky Hopkins Jazz Band, who would later perform as the Guinness Jazz Band, and achieved huge acclaim at the Cork Jazz Festival throughout the 90s and into the millennium, indeed. So we have to mark the occasion of Barry's passing with a track from him and a beautiful version of Stranger on the Shore.

Bobby Darin, Beyond the Sea. Well, a little piece of music from Cathal Murray. Cathal Murray was very much involved in the band scene throughout the 50s and so on. So a little piece of Zambezi from Cathal Murray taking us up to news at 8 o'clock.

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7: At 8, good evening, I'm Tina Gates. The US is launching what it's calling Operation Outcast to isolate Iran. It aims to cut off all economic lifelines that sustain the regime. Treasury Secretary Scott Bessent says the US will block every source that funds the Iranian regime. He says countries around the world will have a timeline to shut down interaction with Iran or face secondary sanctions.
8: This is a sustained campaign to collapse every last option for Iran. Let there be no ambiguity as to the position of the United States. An economic engagement of any kind with this murderous regime will expose those responsible to the full reach of American power.
7: Canada's Prime Minister has vowed to deepen ties with the EU as a trade war with the US escalates. Donald Trump's threatened fresh tariffs on a range of Canadian goods from next year in the wake of a breakdown in trade talks between the two over the weekend. Prime Minister Carney says his country will continue working on trade agreements with others.
9: This fall, we will begin intense discussions with the European Union, the world's second largest economy, to build a much stronger and deeper economic and security partnership. Now, we can build such unparalleled access because we're trusted.
7: A vigil is underway in Limerick City tonight for 33-year-old J.D. Christine Pereira Rosa, who was found dead in an apartment on Cecil Street last Friday. Around 12 hours after her body was discovered, Gardaí found the body of their chief suspect near Blackrock Castle in Cork. Gardaí say they're continuing to investigate the circumstances surrounding both deaths. Transport Infrastructure Ireland has recorded 81 drivers travelling on the wrong side of Dublin's M50 since 2019. It says the reports are made by its own staff spotting motorists on cameras or from other drivers getting in contact to flag the issue. Tom Douglas reports.
10: Since 2019, TII has recorded 514 drivers travelling in the wrong direction on motorways around the country. 81 of those were on the M50, with 80 on the M7 or N7. So far this year, 17 motorists have been spotted on the wrong side of the M50, followed by 10 on the M8. Seven drivers have been recorded travelling against the flow of traffic on the N25. Transport Infrastructure Ireland says people who get lost, people who are unfamiliar with the network, and drivers turning around at toll booths are all listed as wrong-way driving incidents. Its figures come from staff spotting those issues on cameras or from other drivers contacting it to make reports.
7: The number of CCTV cameras across the country could be set to rise significantly. They're increasingly being used to tackle speeding, antisocial behaviour, crime and illegal dumping. Limerick Deputy Willie O'Dea says expanding CCTV coverage will provide greater protection for communities.
11: There's two things I have to take into account. First of all, the amount of crime and very serious crime that has been detected only through the use of these CCTV cameras, number one. And number two, you know, if I would out into the different estates here in Limerick at the moment, I mean, the overwhelming majority would be in favour of more in their own areas.
7: The UK has been leading the charge in the rollout of CCTV in recent years. Well, presenter at TRT World, Enda Brady, has been describing one of the problems they're having.
12: The wearing of face coverings. So you walk down the street in London, I mean, they've had five heat waves here this summer, you're still seeing guys wearing balaclavas, all trying to evade the cameras. There needs to be a conversation about banning balaclavas, but it doesn't necessarily drive down crime, but what it does do is drive up detection.
7: And 10,000 animals, including capybaras and penguins, have been on the scales at London Zoo for its annual weigh-in. It's used to monitor their health, track their development, and identify any possible pregnancies. That's your latest news update at 4 minutes past eight.
13: And in sport, new Fulham boss Alvaro Arbeloa is hoping home advantage can give them a boost as they get their Premier League campaign underway. They've just kicked off against Chelsea in their first game of the season. The Blues are also under new leadership, with Xabi Alonso taking charge of his first competitive game at the club this evening. Ireland international Jake O'Brien has been linked with a move away from Everton. The Athletic reports that the Toffees would consider selling the defender, who wants regular game time in his preferred position of centre-back. O'Brien had been deputised at right-back under David Moyes last season and was an unused substitute in their first Premier League game of the season on Saturday. Troy Parrott has travelled with the Real Betis squad, with his new manager hinting that the striker could make his debut tomorrow. The Seville-based side take on La Liga rivals Valencia in their second game of the Spanish domestic season. Parrott missed their league opener on Friday. However, new boss Manuel Pellegrini insists the Republic of Ireland striker is ready to play. Mags Cremin and Zoe Hyde have secured their spot in the women's double sculls semi-final at the World Rowing Championships. The pair topped their heat with a time of 7 minutes, 46.73 seconds. The semi-final will take place on Wednesday afternoon. Four uncapped Munster players are among those to be included in an Ireland training squad ahead of the WXV Global Series. Scott Beaman has named Lucia Lynn, Alana McInerney, Beth Budimer and Katrina Finn in the camp. There are also spots for Leinster's Kate Jordan, Ulster's Sophie Barrett and Connacht's Jemima Adams-Verling. A 3-1 loss to the USA has dashed the Irish women's hockey team's hopes of a 9th place finish at the World Cup. A 2-goal win would have set up a showdown with England in Belgium. However, the loss means they'll now face South Africa in their final game of the tournament in a 13th place playoff. And a hailstorm has brought the third stage proceedings to an early end at La Vuelta. Tadej Pogačar and others in the leading group pulled over and sheltered in a hotel after heavy rain arrived during the final miles of the race. Soon after, organisers confirmed that it would not resume and that there would be no winner or podium ceremony to come for today's stage. That's your news and sport. I'm David Seagrave. It's 6 minutes past eight.
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15: And on the weather front, mainly dry tonight with clear spells and just a chance of an isolated shower in the south of the province. Overnight temperatures tonight between 11 and 15 degrees.
0: K-Country with Liam Kett.

It's Gavin Gribben all the way from Mayo Bridge in County Down, and getting us underway. One of the rising stars of Irish country music, indeed. And on the tear tonight. Well, we hope you're sitting comfortably after having a little dance to that one. We've got Charlie McGettigan and Paul Hennessy coming up. And we have Ronnie Robbins, another track from Ronnie, son of the late, great Marty Robbins. And it's a little medley that's on the way for you. For Paul Delaney, right after this.

It's a fabulous Ronnie Robbins, son of the late Marty Robbins, and a little medley. And I hope you enjoyed that one indeed. Good evening to Tommy Moore in Dunlavin. Hi to Rosie in Newbridge, to Breed listening in Naas as well, and also to Mary in Salins, all looking for various artists, and we hopefully will get them all for you. We've got Eddie Carey coming up next, telling us all about This Old House.

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Ireland's Queen of Country Music, Philomena Begley there. Well, the track, of course, was a big hit originally, I think maybe written by Emmy Lou Harris. It was recorded by various people, including Dr. Hook and his medicine show as well along the way. Well, listen, hi to Breedon Nace. Got a track from Daniel on the way for you in a few moments after Caitlin Marie. But before that, it's John Hogan.

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Daniel O'Donnell singing especially for Breed in Naas. And I did mention that the Queen of the Silver Dollar was probably written by Amy Lou Harris. It wasn't indeed. It was written by a guy called Shel Silverstein and was first recorded by Dr. Hook and the Medicine Show. So there you are. You learn a little every day. Even me. I don't know it all either. And who was talking to me earlier on about a song from Elvis, Rosie it was indeed. So, and I play this one for John O'Brien at Johnstown Bridge. It's the wonder of you.

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what a Donegal's finest. David James there singing a special of Tommy Moore in Dunlavin, lovely version of Ramblin' Man. Now we got Tex Deegan and a song which I normally wouldn't play on a country show, but I think it's a beautiful version of a great song. So I just call to say I love you from Tex Deegan.

Private by Matt Levy there. I said John Conway in Broadford asked me about playing a track from Matt Levy. Well, we're heading towards news. To take us there is Nathan Carter first, and then Colin Ray.

0: Hey, it's Paul here. Don't forget to join me every day from 3 o'clock for K-Drive in association with Fitzpatrick's Garages of Naas Kildare and Tullamore. We'll have the birthday club, lots and lots of your favourite songs, a little bit of romance on the radio. Yeah, sure, why ever not? And we'll keep an eye on the traffic and travel for you as well. That's K-Drive, Monday to Friday here on Kildare's KFM. I'll pick up about 3.
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7: At 9, good evening, I'm Tina Gates. A vigil's been held in Limerick City tonight for 33-year-old J.D. Christine Pereira Rosa, who was found dead in an apartment on Cecil Street last Friday. Around 12 hours after her body was discovered, Gardaí found the body of their chief suspect near Blackrock Castle in Cork and say they're continuing to investigate the circumstances surrounding both deaths. David Raleigh, a journalist based in the Midwest, says there's been an outpouring of support for the Brazilian woman.
8: A fundraiser has been set up online through the GoFundMe website to help pay for costs associated with the repatriation of Miss Rosa's remains and her funeral costs in Brazil, and that has raised over €25,000. And today the socialist feminist group Limerick Rosa said it stands with all victims of violence, and especially of misogynistic violence, which it said is on the rise.
7: Mark Halvey and Anya Foley both worked with Jada and are among those attending tonight's vigil in Limerick.
9: Very sad. Probably the most happy person you could ever meet.
10: Always smiling.
9: If you asked her to do anything, there's no problem. Nothing was ever a problem with her, you know. Joyful, probably. Oh, it's incredible.
10: She was just always smiling, and whatever you asked of her, she was always willing, you know. She'd chat away to you about anything, you know. She was.
9: So every subby out there had the same opinion of her. Yeah.
7: A major search operation's underway in the Irish Sea tonight for a person reported missing from a ferry. The Irish Coast Guard was alerted by its British counterpart shortly before 9 o'clock this morning. Rescue helicopter 116 and Oranelagh lifeboats from Howth and Dunleary are involved in the search. Forsa has announced a 48-hour strike at Oberstown Children's Detention Campus next week as its dispute over staffing and resources escalates. It comes as a 12-hour stoppage kicks off tomorrow when frontline social care staff will withdraw from 9 a.m. until 9 p.m. Oberstown says the action creates a serious safety and welfare risk for staff and young people. But Forsa says it's taking action because ongoing staffing shortages are already putting both workers and residents at risk. The US is launching what is called Operation Outcast to isolate Iran. Treasury Secretary Scott Bessent says the US will block every source that funds the Iranian regime. He says countries around the world will have a timeline to shut down interaction with Iran or face secondary sanctions.
11: This is a sustained campaign to collapse every last option for Iran. Let there be no ambiguity as to the position of the United States. An economic engagement of any kind with this murderous regime will expose those responsible to the full reach of American power.
7: The Canadian Prime Minister insists his country's economy is the best connected in the world. His comments come after trade talks with the US broke down in recent days. He says his country's negotiating many other trade deals with others.
12: The last year alone, Canada has signed more than 20 trade and security deals across five continents. We completed our most recent trade deal with the United Arab Emirates in a record 47 days. Canada is now the best connected economy in the world.
7: Trams, Dublin Bus and the Dart are seen by many as unsafe during late evenings or overnight, according to a report from the National Transport Authority. Social Democrats transport spokesperson Aidan Farrelly says people can't be allowed to get away with antisocial behaviour.
13: People and communities tell us all the time they want to see a greater level or presence of Gardaí in their communities. That's exactly what we're seeing also in this public transport survey. People want to feel safe and they believe that lies in the hands of an Gardaí Síochána or security company in the main. What we need to see is those in numbers. We need to see people who are willing to be threatening or willing to commit crime on our public transport, that they won't get away with it.
7: And that's your latest news update at 4 minutes past nine.
14: And in sport, Chelsea lead Fulham 2-1 at the break in their opening Premier League encounter. João Pedro opened the scoring for the Blues inside the first minute, with Josh King then equalising for the hosts. Morgan Rogers then found the back of the net before the break to restore Chelsea's advantage. Ireland international Jake O'Brien has been linked with a move away from Everton. The Athletic reports that the Toffees would consider selling the defender, who wants regular game time in his preferred position of centre-back. O'Brien had been deputised at right-back under David Moyes last season and was an unused substitute in their first Premier League game of this season on Saturday. Troy Parrott has travelled with the Real Betis squad, with his new manager hinting that the striker could make his debut for the club tomorrow. The Seville-based side take on La Liga rivals Valencia in their second game of the Spanish domestic season. Parrott missed their league opener on Friday, however new boss Manuel Pellegrini insists the Republic of Ireland striker is ready to play. Mags Cremin and Zoe Hyde have secured their spot in the women's double sculls semi-final at the World Rowing Championships. The pair topped their heat with a time of 7 minutes, 46.73 seconds. The semi-final will take place on Wednesday afternoon. Four uncapped Munster players are among those to be included in an Ireland training squad ahead of the WXV Global Series. Scott Beamond has named Lucia Lynn, Alana McInerney, Beth Buttermer and Katrina Finn in the camp. There are also spots for Leinster's Kate Jordan, Ulster's Sophie Barrett and Connacht's Jemima Adams-Verling. A 3-1 loss to the USA has dashed the Irish women's hockey team's hopes of a ninth place finish at the World Cup. A 2-goal win would have set up a showdown with England in Belgium. However, the loss means they'll now face South Africa in their final game of the tournament in a 13th place playoff. And Tadej Pogacar will retain the red jersey at La Vuelta after the third stage was cancelled just a few miles away from the finish line. A hailstorm brought the proceedings to a halt, with organisers later confirming it would not continue. That's your news and sport. I'm David Seagrave. It's 6 minutes past nine.
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17: And on the weather front, mainly dry tonight with clear spells and just a chance of an isolated shower in the south of Leinster. Temperatures overnight will be between 11 and 15 degrees. And tomorrow, Tuesday, it's going to be rather cloudy with limited sunny spells, mainly dry for the morning with just the occasional shower. But from mid-afternoon, some scattered showers will begin to move in from the south, reaching the north of Leinster before evening. Temperatures tomorrow ranging between 19 and 23 degrees.
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American country singer Connie Smith there with a classic from 1965. Well, we're staying with the ladies for two more songs, one from Louise and one from Aisling Rafferty on the way as well.

Sweet voice of Aisling Rafferty from County Tipperary there, and a lovely version of Grandpa indeed. I want to say hi now to Nora in Blessington. Nora sending greetings to our mutual friend Josephine in Newbridge, and a song requested from Brian Call.

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Damon Jackson from Cavan there. I got to tell you about your baby. And speaking of County Cavan, I want to say hi to John Higgins from Cavan. I was just chatting to him on the phone. They're a great fan of country music as well. Indeed, he often guides me in various songs and singers. Thank you for the chat, John. Derek Ryan and Olivia Douglas, kind of a great duet together. And The Only Lie I Ever Loved is the name of the song. And to follow that, then a song from a good friend of mine from Newfoundland in Canada. It's Kevin Collins with a song called Time. And listen closely to the words. They're all very important.

great song, the Eagles and Busy being fabulous. And if you're a fan of the Eagles, indeed also Fleetwood Mac, a wonderful Niamh Kavanagh and the Illegals are coming back to the Riverbank Theatre in Newbridge on Saturday the 19th of September. I have my tickets. Have you got yours? Here's Colin Burke and Love Begins with a Smile.

0: coming up on Tuesday morning's Kildare Today, live from 9. Sartow Road Naas Residents Committee is to hold a public meeting regarding their opposition to the council's proposal to develop 7 residential units on the Sartow Road Green. There are calls for more anti-drone measures for Irish peacekeepers in Lebanon. Kildare has ranked as the 3rd best performing local authority area in Ireland for housing delivery during the first 6 months of 2026. With schools returning after the summer break this week, we look at back-to-school tips and what parents should know. A right to repair law is now in effect in a bid to extend the lifespan of household goods. And Louis Johnson McGlinchey joins in studio as his play called Strings of Destiny comes to Edenderry this week. Join me, Hannah Kelly, for issues affecting you locally, nationally and internationally, live from 9
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2: K Country with Liam Kett.

Gene Watson and Rhonda Vincent together on Together Again. And that was, Rhonda Vincent was suggested by John Higgins and Cavan. So I hope he's singing along with that one there this evening. Hi to George and Nace, my good friend. Hope you're keeping well. We've got Joe Dolan on the way and Tony Stevens.

Well, Tony Stevens from Cork there, Tony Murphy as he's otherwise known, now living in the Midlands. Got married about a year or so ago and is now relocated to Mullingar, I do believe. Well, nearly time for me to wrap it up for tonight, but before I go, I want to remind you about a special notice that came in from the St. Vincent de Paul. Meals on Wheels are looking for drivers, volunteer drivers, and he said, could you spare a little time to make a big difference? Every weekday, Newbridge St. Vincent de Paul Meals on Wheels service delivers 55 to 60 hot meals to older members of the community. For many recipients, this visit provides not only a nutritious meal, but also a friendly face, reassurance, and an important connection with the outside world. And if you'd like to volunteer, contact Kathleen O'Connor, the manager, on 045-433-184. That's 433-184 during office hours indeed. Heading towards news at 10, we've got Johnny Peters first and then a young lady, Zolene, with a beautiful voice singing Blue Moon Over My World. Here to go, but first, here's Johnny.

voice of Zolene Mabry there from County Antrim. And also good evening to Liz McLaughlin. Hope you're keeping well, Liz, and enjoying the music. Well, Eunice Moran from Balladareen is going to take us up to news at 10.

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2: At 10, good evening, I'm Tina Gates. A vigil's been held in Limerick tonight to remember 33-year-old Jaddy Christine Pereira Rosa, who was found murdered in the city last Friday. A man in his 30s, understood to be her husband and the chief suspect in the investigation, was found dead in Cork around 12 hours later, and Gardaí are treating the case as a murder-suicide. Those attending tonight's vigil remember Jaddy as a warm, joyful woman.
3: Very sad, probably most happy person you could ever meet.
4: Always smiling.
3: If you asked her to do anything, there's no problem. Nothing was ever a problem with her, you know. Joyful, bubbly. Oh, it's incredible.
4: She was just always smiling, and whatever you asked of her, she was always willing, you know. She'd chat away to you about anything, you know. She was.
3: So every subby out there had the same opinion of her. Yeah.
2: Katrina Nikiahan is an organiser of the Limerick Rosa Feminist Socialist Movement. She says tonight's vigil is remembering Jaddy and 13-year-old Anne-Marie O'Reilly, an Irish mother of three from Clonmel, County Tipperary, who was killed at her home in Melbourne, Australia, on the same day.
5: We do a lot of campaigning on issues related to gender oppression and gender-based violence, but today is really just holding space for two women, Anne-Marie and Jaddy, who were taken away from us violently at the hands of violent men. For us today, it really is just about coming together and grieving this terrible, terrible loss.
2: A major search operation's underway in the Irish Sea tonight for a person reported missing from a ferry. The Irish Coast Guard was alerted by its British counterpart shortly before 9 o'clock this morning. Rescue helicopter 116 and Ornellaí lifeboats from Howth and Dunleary have been involved in the search. Forsa has announced a 48-hour strike at Oberstown Children Detention Campus next week as its dispute over staffing and resources escalates. It comes as a 12-hour stoppage kicks off tomorrow when frontline social care staff will withdraw from 9 a.m. until 9 p.m. Oberstown says the action creates a serious safety and welfare risk for staff and young people. Forsa says it's taking action because ongoing staffing shortages are already putting both workers and residents at risk. We're told Donald Trump has been phoning world leaders to persuade them to cut economic ties with Iran. It's announced economic D-Day sanctions to isolate Iran and cut off its economic lifeline. U.S. Treasury Secretary Scott Bessent says the new sanctions will block all potential sources of revenue for Iran, with other countries facing secondary sanctions if they don't comply.
6: No nation should expect to enjoy the rewards of our system while helping those who seek to destroy it.
2: The Canadian Prime Minister insists his country's economy is the best connected in the world. His comments come after trade talks with the US broke down in recent days. He says his country is negotiating many other trade deals with others.
7: Last year alone, Canada has signed more than 20 trade and security deals across 5 continents. We completed our most recent trade deal with the United Arab Emirates in a record 47 days. Canada is now the best connected economy in the world.
2: Trams, Dublin Bus and the Dart are seen by many as unsafe during late evenings or overnight, according to a report from the National Transport Authority. Social Democrats transport spokesperson Aidan Farrelly says there needs to be zero tolerance for antisocial behaviour.
8: People and communities tell us all the time they want to see a greater level or presence of Gardaí in their communities. That's exactly what we're seeing also in this public transport survey. People want to feel safe, and they believe that lies in the hands of an Gardaí Síochána or security company. In the main, what we need to see is those in numbers. We need to see people who are willing to be threatening or willing to commit crime on our public transport, that they won't get away with it.
2: And that's your latest news update at 10:04.
9: And in sport, Chelsea have taken all 3 points in their first Premier League game of the season. They beat Fulham 3-2 at Craven Cottage thanks to goals from Joao Pedro, Cole Palmer and Morgan Rogers. Josh King and Gonzalo Garcia found the back of the net for the hosts. Ireland international Jake O'Brien has been linked with a move away from Everton. The Athletic reports that the Toffees would consider selling the defender, who wants regular game time in his preferred position of centre-back. O'Brien has been deputised at right-back under David Moyes and was an unused substitute in their first Premier League game of the season on Saturday. Celtic manager Martin O'Neill says Austin Trusty could play in their Champions League playoff tomorrow night in Austria against LASK despite not training. The American defender has a stomach bug but could recover in time for the match. Meanwhile, Alistair Johnston has been ruled out until October with a hamstring problem. In rowing, Mags Cremin and Zoe Hyde have secured their spot in the women's doubles skulls semi-final at the World Championships. The pair topped their heat with a time of 7 minutes, 46.73 seconds. The semi-final will take place on Wednesday afternoon. Four uncapped Munster players are among those to be included in an Ireland training squad ahead of the WXV Global Series. Scott Beamont has named Lucia Lynn, Alana McInerney, Beth Buttimer and Katrina Finn in the camp. There are also spots for Leinster's Kate Jordan, Ulster's Sophie Barrett and Connacht's Jemima Adams-Verling. A 3-1 loss to the USA has dashed the Irish women's hockey team's hopes of a 9th place finish at the World Cup. A 2-goal win would have set up a showdown with England in Belgium. However, the loss means they'll now face South Africa in their final game of the tournament in a 13th place playoff. And Tadej Pogačar will retain the red jersey at La Vuelta after the third stage was cancelled just a few miles away from the finish line. A hailstorm brought the proceedings to a halt, with organisers later confirming it would not continue. That's your news and sport. I'm David Seagrave. It's 6 minutes past the hour.
0: This is a repeat programme. 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
12: Quickly catching up on some messages that have come in on 0833 97 97 97. Hi, a friend of mine was looking to rent for 12 months in a two-bedroom apartment sharing with two others. It was 1200 a month. What a joke. That was in Nace, says Brendan. And another listener has texted in regarding to TikTok and possibly hosting a private meeting with the media committee. TikTok is only a scapegoat. A month ago there was a big row over scooters. That's all gone now, as everyone is back without helmets, no license, or without the high-vis jackets. The government are to blame for the no penalties or no control. This listener is saying RTE are trying to use TikTok now to blame, says this listener. Keep the messages coming in, 0833 97 97 97, or give us a call on 045 898 999. And actually one other listener has texted in just regarding the petrol stations. They are saying the petrol stations have put the prices up, so there was an increase in the petrol and diesel. Joining me now on the line actually is Paul Hosford, Deputy Political Editor at the Irish Examiner. Comes as, I suppose we're speaking about petrol and diesel, the government is to stall the planned increases to the fuel excise duty that was due to kick in at the start of next month. The rises were part of a phased move to reinstate cuts to excise and the National Oil Reserves Agency levy introduced earlier in the year. However, as we know from Friday's announcement, that is now not going ahead on September 1st and October 1st, the Coalition said in a statement on Friday. And as I was saying, Paul Hosford joins me on the line now. Paul, good morning. Thanks for taking our call on the show.
13: Morning, Hannah. No bother. How are things?
12: Good, thanks. So looking at this decision made by the government, there's definitely a lot of pressure being put on them in the past few weeks regarding the fuel excise duty and them planning on increasing it. Do you think that this decision made by them came from that pressure, or was it possible that they were looking at just what's happening in the situation in the Middle East and thinking maybe this isn't the best move to make right now?
13: Yeah, I think it was probably both. I think one of the things about making these announcements and making them temporary by nature is that every time the deadline comes up, every time that the supports are due to taper off or to start to be unwound, the government will find themselves in this position. And one of the things that they've tried to do throughout all of this is to try and maintain that these are very temporary supports for something that is an aberration, that it's going to end, they hope, at some point very soon. The problem is that the Iran war was not foreseen. Nobody really saw happening the way it did, and nobody has foreseen it lasting as long as it has. And the problem, and you know, I wrote about this at the time, and I've wrote about it since, is that the problem that the government finds itself with is that something like a government support is very easy to start. It's just, it's very, very difficult to end. And that's what the government is finding now.
12: Yeah, and there's also, of course, the talks last week. The word protest was coming up again. Now, there was no confirmation of them actually happening, but it seemed like it was definitely a conversation being had. I mean, it was in some headlines, the fears of future protests taking place. I suppose now, with these excise duty cuts not going ahead, it seems like that possibility, it won't be happening maybe for this year anyway.
13: Yeah, well, I think that's, I suppose that's probably the hope within government, is that you've staved off any further blockades or mass protests. I don't know if it will. I think there's still a separate issue away from petrol and diesel for large users, for industrial users who still feel like the government hasn't gone far enough, and what they decide over the next couple of weeks will be interesting to see. I think one of the problems that you really found with the schedule that the government had laid out was that the doll was always going to be off over the summer. Allowing or scheduling the first rollback of the support for the 1st of September meant that effectively, when there was no news and there was nothing else to talk about, the opposition was able to focus on this impending increase in the cost of diesel. And the Dáil doesn't sit. The Dáil will have to sit on Friday to pass financial resolution to extend this. The government will meet this week, or government leaders will meet this week to kind of map out what the next steps are. And recalling the Dáil on Friday looks like a panic move. And I think if the government had just kind of looked around the corner a little bit and set the rollback for just the 1st of October, now obviously there's a financial cost there, but it just helps you manage things a little bit easier politically. So I think that's one of the things that kind of feeds into this idea that this is kind of a little bit done on the hoof.
12: Yeah. And now it's kind of the to be noted that, yeah, they kind of planned the first round of the excise duty being increased for while they were still on holidays. I mean, do you think there was possibly a hope of them that if they were off, like on their recess, that it just wouldn't become an issue and people would just accept it and no further issue would come of it? They'd hope they'd get off kind of scot-free and come back without any issue.
13: Yeah, well, I think they genuinely hoped that there would be a resolution, because at the time it looked like there might be a resolution in Iran, and that would kind of force prices down naturally, and that the rollback would kind of be eaten up by the lower cost of oil. But once that became apparent, it kind of felt like this was the only thing that was ever going to happen, that there would be a delay in the September 1st, because, you know, like you said, if you come back, you know, if you look at the timeline, the Dáil wasn't due back until the 15th of September. That's the same week as the National Ploughing Championships. Would you have wanted the Taoiseach and the Taoiseach and government ministers to be at the ploughing, you know, ostensibly looking to drum up support at a time when it was also being mooted that there might be protests about excise duty increases that had happened just 2 weeks beforehand? Just would have been very, very difficult to kind of thread that needle. So I think again, it could have just been just a little bit. I think one of the reactions from the opposition has kind of been like the idea that this has got to move from being temporary supports to being something that's planned out long term. Where do we go to kind of handle these things, and do we have a discussion about permanently keeping these kind of excise duty cuts? Are we willing to forego that money? Because we know that we brought in, you know, over €2 billion in excise taxes on fuel last year. If you start to cut that, that is money that you are foregoing. That is, you know, plans that have to change in budgets. That's services that may have to be gone without. And are you willing to have that conversation rather than doing a rolling temporary support?
12: Yeah, and reading this morning, the Minister for Enterprise, Peter Burke, said that the cost of not proceeding with those planned increases to the fuel excise duty will be significant. He hasn't given a specific measure as to how much the government is going to be spending, but it does beg the question, would this have any effect on October's budget? I mean, we're just under 2 months away from it now.
13: Yeah, well, that's the big question. We know that the tax take has been healthy. We know roughly what the quantum of spending is going to be or what it's intended to be. It will be interesting to see if there is any kind of fallout from this, if there's any adjustment in spending that's needed.
12: And also people are noting that the price of petrol and diesel is going up now. Like over the past few weeks, we've kind of seen it creep up. Is that going to continue to creep up even though the excise duty increases aren't going to be going ahead in September and October?
13: Yeah, I think I mean, at the minute, it's hard to see where that drop comes from. If the supply of oil through the Middle East is still constricted, it's hard to see how there would be any kind of drop in prices. So this could be something that lasts for quite a while for the government.
12: Paul, thanks so much for joining us on the show this morning, discussing that decision made by the government last week, announcement made on Friday that it is stalling the planned increases to the fuel excise duty that were due to kick in on September 1st and October 1st. That is Paul Halsford, Deputy Political Editor at the Irish Examiner. Thanks for your time this morning, Paul. I'd be interested in knowing your thoughts about this. Do you want to see a more permanent solution to the price of fuel and not have these temporary measures? Again, they're not coming into effect on September 1st or October 1st anymore, but the government are going to be meeting for one day this week on Friday to discuss exactly what they're going to be doing now, but it's not known how much this is going to cost the state. It's again something we'll probably just have to wait over the next few days to see, but people were texting and saying petrol stations are putting up the prices, and it'd be interesting to see now if they're going to be continuing to go up over the next few weeks or not. But keep your messages coming in 0833 97 97 97, and you can call us on 045 898 999. Now, looking more locally here in the county, a public consultation relating to speed limits and built up in urban areas in Kildare has been launched. The proposed supplementary special speed limit bylaws has been officially launched by Kildare County Council, and councillor on the Kildare Newbridge Municipal District, Peggy O'Dwyer, joins me now on the line. Good morning, Peggy. Thanks for holding the line there.
14: Good morning, Hannah.
12: So looking at these bylaws proposed or released now by Kildare County Council, what exactly is this all about? What is being proposed in this review?
14: Well, Hannah, I suppose most people would agree that we do need to reduce down our speeds in on our roads. We only have proof of how many instances we have, and the higher the speed that you go, the greater the fatality is. So the background to the changes in the bylaws is a result of the Department of Transport. They completed a national speed limit review, and the changes that they're bringing them in on a phased basis. So, for example, last year we completed the local rural roads, which resulted from roads coming down from 80 to 60. So under the Section 9 of the Road Traffic Act, Kildare County Council have now given notice of its intention to reduce the speed limits in the areas that you mentioned, built-up areas and urban areas, and this is to bring them down to 30 kilometres an hour. And once this one is completed, then they're going to move to the national roads, which will bring them down to 80. And I suppose, for me, I'm just focusing on the Newbridge one. That's why I put it up on my Facebook page. But the maps, they're interactive maps. They can be viewed on the Kildare County Council portal, and they show changes across the whole of the county. So that's very important that people can go in and look at their own area. And each road is shown in the proposal where they propose to bring it down to a 30. Now, to follow the map, Hannah, there's a barcode at the side of it, which is really important. So there's a deep purple line which shows the changes proposed. So say, for example, in Newbridge, the R445, which comes in through Ballymany, up through the town and out over St. Conlon's Bridge. That's just one example that's deep purple. That will go to 30. Housing estates, they're all marked in a lighter purple. Now, housing estates, they're all going to be, as we know, connected to what we've been trying to get in for some time, Jake's Law. This was a law that was introduced after the death of a young boy called Jake Brennan in a residential area. So once the 30 kilometre is completed, Jake's Law will be implemented at the same time for the housing estates, and they can be viewed. But just to point out, it's only estates that are taken in charge will be able to get their signage up that it's Jake's Law. And on the other barcode, if you look at it, there's what they call a periodic speed limits, where these are sections that are going from 50 to 30, and these would be in areas where we have schools and, you know, busy areas. And so there's intermittent ones. So it's really important that the public just go on, study the barcode, study the map, and put in their submissions, which are really important.
12: Of course. Whereabouts on the website can they find it, Peggy? Is it on Kildare COCO, on the consultation part of the website?
14: Yeah, it's on the Kildare County Council portal, and submissions have to be in by 5 p.m. on the 28th of August, either online, or if people wish to put in a hard copy, they have to send them in writing to the Senior Executive Officer, Transport, Mobility and Open Spaces, Kildare County Council. But it's important that they mark the subject supplementary special bylaws for the built-up urban areas, the speed limits. It's something we have to get used to, Hannah. My road has gone from 80 to 60, and even when I'm on it, I have to kind of tune myself in and say, we've come way down in speed here. You can see the difference on the road. Some may not agree with what the speed limits are, but we need to do something because we have a huge problem with speed on our roads.
12: Absolutely. And I suppose by putting the signage in there, it's the first step in changing that behaviour from going really fast around areas. Yeah. So that consultation is open until Friday, August 28th at 5 p.m. Also, Peggy, your local electoral area is Newbridge, and I've been seeing a lot on Facebook about bike thefts in Newbridge, or kind of bikes just being left stranded in random places. It was on the community forums on Facebook. Was this something that you were made aware of? Is kind of been an ongoing issue in Newbridge, or kind of just gotten popular over the last few weeks?
14: Well, isn't that the benefit of social media? And I don't mean the benefit of it, that it can actually highlight bikes that are stolen, and some bikes have been actually found, some have been resprayed, and they have actually been found and gone back to their original owner. I don't think Newbridge is any different from any large town or city. Bicycle theft has been around since time began, and most bikes are stolen from public places. Car parks, train station is a very popular place. Unfortunately, we don't have our CCTV up to the standard or where we need to be from the point of GDPR. So the benefit, I suppose, of the social media, it is highlighting it. I don't think Newbridge is any different to any other large town. And I suppose my advice is to do what on the Garda website is to have two heavy-duty U-locks, lock the frame and the front wheel and the back to an immobile object, take a photograph of your bike, your serial number, but also as well, get the opportunity to avail of the property marking facility, which on Garda Síochána frequently advertised as a community. And I would probably say we're under-reporting bikes being stolen because people just kind of feel sometimes I'm not going to get the bike back. I found a bike through a neighbour, turning over a wall, good bike, we put it up on Facebook, nobody actually claimed the bike. So, do you know, for some, we just need to be aware, be very careful, and don't leave bikes unaccompanied, even for 10 seconds, because somebody will take them. If you're living at home, keep them indoors, because if not, some people just do it for a bit of fun, other people do it for the wrong reasons, sell the bike, break up the parts, sell the bike. But I don't think Newbridge is any different to any place else, it's just Facebook has been helpful from the point of view of trying to get bikes back.
12: Peggy, thanks so much for joining us on the show this morning. That is Fine Gael councillor on the Kildare Newbridge Municipal District, Peggy O'Dwyer, joining us to discuss that public consultation, which is open. It's relating to speed limits in built-up and urban areas in Kildare. Again, you can take part in it by visiting kildarecoco.ie on their consultation page. It's open until 5 p.m. this Friday. And then also in general, the bike thefts. Again, not just prone for one area, but around the county as well, and just any area across Ireland. But if you have been noticing more bike thefts in your area, do let us know, 0833 97 97 97. And I was seeing just on that Newbridge community forum, they were posting a lot of pictures of bikes, so maybe if you have had your bike stolen recently, I would recommend going on there and see if one of those are yours. Catching up on messages that have come in on 0833 97 97 97, Joe says they reduced the speed on the road from Kildangan to Kildare town. It's 7 miles of an almost straight road. It's a silly moneymaker. It's a regional road, but so is the R417, about the same distance, and it's 80 kilometres per hour. And another listener has texted in, I'm very proud of my three grandsons, Jake Dunn, his girlfriend Chloe McGrattan, Robert Murphy, David Murphy, and their two friends, a team that ran from Galway to Dublin for mental health. They raised €43,000. Great lads, God bless them, from their nan. So very big well done to all of those involved in that run from Galway to Dublin for mental health, raising €43,000. That is amazing. Thanks for sending that message in. Do keep them coming in. 0833 97 97 97.
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12: Some more messages are coming in, 0833 97 97 97. I'll catch up with them in just a few moments' time. But first, new research from Maynooth University and the Irish Council for Civil Liberties reveal Irish journalists are routinely interviewed by Gardaí about their sources. The role of crime and security journalism in Irish democracy. Interviewed journalists who report on crime and security matters from across Ireland and asked them about their experiences with the police and the courts, and they were also asked about their role within Ireland's democracies and challenges they experience in that role. Olga Cronin is Head of Policy at the Irish Council for Civil Liberties and joins me now on the line. Olga, good morning. Thanks for taking our call on the show.
15: Hi, Anna. Thanks for having me.
12: So what sparked the interest in carrying out this research with Maynooth University?
15: Well, I think it's fair to say that Dr. Kino Krohor and Glory and Imundu decided to do this research because of several legal cases that happened across the island. So there was a case in the north, and there's a case in the south, the Fine Point Films case in the north, and also the Corcoran case in the south, and also the moves at a European level, at the European Court of Human Rights. And so there's a big question mark over how we protect journalistic privilege or the confidential journalistic source protection in the south in comparison to the north. And we have much, there is no procedure in place in the south like there is in the north. And also because of moves at the European Court of Human Rights, Cian and Glory felt that it was time to kind of ask journalists their view on this, because at the European Court of Human Rights, it would seem that there's a shift away from protecting sources that may be involved in crime themselves. Mm-hmm. And so you can see how that would particularly affect crime and security journalists. Mm-hmm. In Ireland, effectively, you know, strictly speaking, there is no such thing as journalistic privilege in Ireland. There are strong legal bases in the Constitution and the European Convention of Human Rights for protecting those sources. Obviously it's not a right that's absolute. It has to be balanced against competing rights. And journalistic protection under the Convention, you know, can be overridden where there is a sufficiently strong overriding public interest that is convincingly established, which should be established before a court, before any material is accessed, or at least immediately after in urgent cases. And what we have in Ireland is we don't have any procedures. So when there was a story, I might take your listeners back perhaps to January of this year, where there was a story in the Irish Times about how the front page of the Irish Times, and it was about how the guards had been questioning the security editor, the crime security editor there, Conor Lally, about a story that he had Trevor Bulger, a former detective Garda, who had appeared in court on a number of occasions over an assault against his former wife, also then a guard, Margaret Loftus. And essentially the assault had happened in 2012. No meaningful investigation began until 2018. And Miss Loftus, after she wrote to the Garda Commissioner, the Irish Times started writing about it in 2020, and Gardaí immediately launched an investigation into the source of the Irish Times reports. And that was particularly concerning, you know, when you're talking about a journalist who was, you know, essentially you know, covering a court case that had happened. You know, he had been charged more than 6 months before. He had appeared in court several times. The court hearings were open to the media, albeit with some reporting restrictions, but there was no legal bar on journalists such as Conor Lally to write about the case. And so, you know, in the Irish Times itself, in an editorial, highlighted that the eagerness kind of shown by the guards to investigate the Irish Times stood in stark contrast with, you know, the lack of enthusiasm for perhaps investigating the Slustis' allegations.
12: Yeah.
15: And it, you know, it said serious questions had to be asked about that decision. And when we saw that story, we thought, wow, that is really quite alarming. But actually, when we, you know, with the research done by Keen and Glory, it would seem that this kind of questioning is actually quite routine. And that's what the research has shown. And, you know, like I said, there is no procedure in place at the moment. And without getting too much into the case law, the Supreme Court here and the Court of Appeal has told the Oireachtas basically that this needs to be sorted out, that there has to be a procedure in place to do that balancing exercise so that a judge can say, yes, there is an overriding public interest here, it has been convincingly established, and the guards may go and do whatever they need to do in that sense. So there has to be a legal framework. We don't have that. We have the, you know, like I said, just that one example from earlier this year, but also the research here, but also this, you know, we can go through the archives and there's other stuff in relation to kind of surveillance of journalists in Ireland. But what that brings us to today is the Garda Powers Bill that's currently before the Oireachtas.
12: And what exactly is that bill, Olga, for listeners who might not know exactly what it is?
15: Yeah, absolutely. Thank you. So the Garda Powers Bill, it's a significant piece of legislation that is going to change many powers that the Gardaí have. But one particular thing that it is trying to do is to respond to the Supreme Court and the Court of Appeal in their call for the Oireachtas to fix this gap that we have in Ireland when it comes to journalistic source protection, to fix that gap where we don't have these procedures where people can go before a judge and, you know, make their case. But the issue, from my CCL's perspective, is that the Garda Powers Bill does not go far enough, and an actual fact could make matters worse. So while it does provide that a guard, if it wants to get a journalist's phone or documents or whatever, or whichever, the guard does need to, when it applies at the district court for a search warrant, where it knows that it will involve a journalist's premises or journalist's device, the guard has to tell the judge that if there is a journalist involved in this, that this will be related to journalist privileged material. While that is the case, it does not provide, it's an ex parte hearing, which just means that the guard will be before the judge as opposed to the guard and the journalist so that they can basically duke it out. The district courts are very, very busy, you know, and there's also no provision in the legislation as it stands whereby there's an onus on the guard not just to tell the judge this involves journalist Olga Cronin's phone or whatever, but also that they put forward all the jurisprudence from the Article 10 Convention as to why this balancing exercise or how this balancing exercise has to play out. If you like, there's no onus on the guard to put the defence hat on and kind of, you know, give the case for the journalist. So it's an ex parte hearing, and on top of that, which, by the way, is not the same as in the North. So in the North, there are what's called inter-parties hearings in this scenario, where both parties would go before the judge and basically duke it out. But also, going back to the Irish legislation, it's an ex-parte hearing. But also on top of that, that warrant gathering or that warrant issuing procedure before the district court would also allow the guard to be authorised to carry out what's called a privileged screening of the phone or device, but also a digital forensic examination. And our concern there is this is authorised, this is providing for the guards in ex parte hearing before district court to get this permission to do what is very intrusive. An intrusive measure against a journalist's device. And also we would say at that point, a journalist's sources would be compromised. And there is a provision, for that inter-parties hearing in the High Court after that digital forensic examination or that privileged screening has taken place. And that, we say, is really problematic because it comes too late. If a guard has goes before the district court, gets that warrant, and is allowed to carry out a digital forensic examination or a privileged screening, you know, what will they see? You know, will they see people's emails? Will they see people's phone numbers? Will they see names? Will they see essentially sources? And our argument is, how can the guards unsee that information? You know, again, before an inter-parties hearing. So we would be arguing that the Garda Powers Bill should be amended significantly to allow for inter-parties hearings at that warrant gathering stage. And so we're on a par with the North.
12: Yeah, and looking on Garda Síochána, they responded to this report saying it takes the protection of the right of journalists to report freely and safely very seriously. Do you think with this report, Olga, that it holds enough weight to get that Garda Powers Bill amended to have it somewhat changed?
15: Well, we certainly hope so, Hannah. We certainly hope so, and we also hope that, like, what is really interesting in this report as well, from Cian and Flory, is that, you know, it's the fact that this kind of questioning is routine, but it hasn't been in the public knowledge, is kind of odd. But also, I should say, and it should be made clear, that, you know, a lot of the specialist journalists who were interviewed, you know, they didn't find this, you know, threatening. They didn't find this. They kind of felt that it was just senior management kind of chancing their arms, you know, chancing their arm. But there was a lot of non-specialist journalists who didn't feel that way. And also, there's a fear that, you know, when we have kind of two channels of information, how information flows from the guards, you know, you have this informal relationship between the guard, like, you know, some members of Gardaí, or some Garda members and particular crime journalists, and then you have the more kind of Garda press office, non-specialist journalists who wouldn't have those kind of informal relationships. And there is a power, you know, kind of, that sets up a power dynamic that could kind of feed into this, you know, quiet questioning that's happening and people kind of not knowing about it. But what's really crucial is that because we don't have the strong legal protection, and because all the journalists, if I remember correctly off the top of my head, the participants felt that really we have, the journalists kind of have a political protection in a way, because, you know, our government of the day or whatever wouldn't want the kind of a scandal, you know, about this.
12: Yeah.
15: And that's what really kind of keeps it within limits, if you like. But we would argue that that may be fine, and people, and some journalists may feel okay with that. But that's also a very short-sighted way of looking at this, because politics can change very quickly, and that's not enough to protect that fundamental right. And then that will have an impact on democracy, given the fact that this is this all feeds back into, you know, that watchdog role. They'll feel that even the knowledge that guards may routinely journalists in this manner may cause a chilling effect, because people may not be inclined to speak up or to reveal misconduct to journalists, you know.
12: Olga, thanks so much for joining us on the Kildare Today show this morning. That is Olga Cronin, Head of Policy at the Irish Council for Civil Liberties. It comes as new research from Maynooth University and the ICCL reveals Irish journalists are routinely interviewed by Gardaí about their sources. That report is titled The Role of Crime and Security Journalism in Irish Democracy. But thanks to Olga for joining us on the show.
0: This is a repeat program. 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
12: Faulty goods, second-hand cars and home improvements were among the top consumer concerns in a new Competition and Consumer Protection Commission helpline report. Published today, the report gives insight into the top issues, sectors and traders reported by Irish consumers. And as we are hearing in the headlines this morning, the garden centre and outdoor furniture retailer Rathwood, based in Carlow, was the most complained about business during the first half of this year. It attracted 737 complaints between January and June. Eveen DeBurka is Director of Communications and Consumer Information at the CCPC and joins me now on the line. Eveen, good morning. Thanks for taking our call on the show.
16: Thank you for having us on.
12: So looking at this report, it deals with the consumer concerns in the first 6 months of this year, so the first 6 months of 2026. How many people were getting in touch with the CCPC, and are we showing an increase in the amount of people reporting concerns?
16: We are. So we've had over 22,700 consumers contact us. So that's up 10%. And again, the top issues that we're seeing, it's faulty goods. So 4,500 people contacted us about faulty goods and services. We've had people contacting us about pricing and contract performance. They're the top issues for consumers. So when they're calling, they're telling us that this is what is really kind of in the bugbear space for them. And it's also really expensive. So the average cost was 6,500 nearly for product or service they're contacting us about. And if we really sort of focus in on the faulty goods and services, that has remained really, really high. So for all your listeners, really important that you know what your rights are when you go in, when there's something faulty with a good or a service to your retailer. So somebody has sold that to you. You need to know in the first 30 days, you're going back to that retailer or trader and you can get a refund or you can have your service cancelled. After that, you can get a repair or a replacement. But what tends to happen is people, you know, talk of guarantees, talk of warranties, etc. People sometimes think they'll have to go to the manufacturer. They don't. They go to the retailer and that's who they're dealing with. And again, we've done some research for the first time as well where we've given people out all this advice on the helpline. And what we want to do is track, you know, what happens next. So when we call people back about 4 weeks later and at that point do a kind of check-in with them, nearly 40% of people with that information have gone back to the trader, to the retailer, and they've actually gotten what they wanted. They've gotten a resolve, so they've gotten a refund, they've gotten a cancel, they've gotten a repair, whatever it might be. So this is really positive. When people know what their rights are, when they get that extra bit of information from us, they're able to go back and they're able to get it sorted.
12: It's good to hear that so many people have been able to have their issue resolved. And as you were saying there, sometimes the person can think they have to contact the manufacturer when it's actually the retailer. What if the...
16: Sorry, the other way around. No, and this is the thing. People get a little bit bamboozled with the amount of information, but the consumer protection legislation is really, really strong there for you. Like, call us, we'll talk you through it, but we also have a really good tool as well on the website. So again, even if you kind of arrive up at the till and you're wondering and you kind of walk away, we have a tool there, literally just Google faulty goods, CCPC, it'll come up for you. And within a minute, you'll have your answer of exactly what your rights are, and you'll be back to them with exactly what you need to do.
12: And also reading, and we were mentioning of kind of what's making the headlines this morning about this report, is Rathwood, based in Carlow, received the most complaints from a company, receiving 737. It's quite a big difference between what comes second, which is Ryanair at 238 and then Sky at 228. In relation to Rathwood, what were the main concerns people were having with their services?
16: So a lot there in terms of outdoor furniture and then firewood for winter as well. So people would have ordered these things online and then they never came and the delivery started to move out and out. And this is why, and again, just appealing to all of your listeners, it's really important that you flag these things to us and we know about them. Because again, once we start to see an increase in that, we were able to launch an investigation and we were able to, throughout the time, prosecute them in terms of pricing. We were also able to engage with them to look at chargeback options, and we did get a legally binding undertaking from them, and thousands of customers got refunds before that company went into examinership. So it's really, really important. You're talking about kind of 7,000 customers, 2 million worth of euro at the time.
12: Wow. And I'm also reading in the report, the small claims court was brought up. 6,000 consumers were referred to that by the CCPC in the first 6 months of the year alone. But they kind of highlighted there is a bit of an issue of kind of how much is spent at the small claims court. Some people can kind of be spending more money than what is worth, what the product was worth.
16: Yeah. So, and again, so the small claims court is great. So if there's a difficulty of a dispute there between the trader and yourself and you need to get it resolved, if it's under 2,000 euro with a 20 euro fee, really straightforward, you can go to the small claims court. And again, that avoids having to go to the district court. It avoids having kind of really large legal fees having to be paid. But what we're finding, if you look at the things that are coming up, so the top sectors were vehicles and transport. So that's cars. So when we look at cars, there's about 3,000 complaints about cars. And in that context, each one of those cars, the average across that is 20,000. So, you know, that's out for them. And again, home building and improvements, again, another top sector that we're seeing, 15,000. So they can't go there either. So we referred 6,000 people, which again is a record amount of people to refer across the small claims court. We haven't referred that many previously in 6 months in a period. But what we're seeing is it's that threshold of 2,000 just isn't going to work for so many people that we have coming to us and who have issues. So we would be really strongly advocating that that gets increased to 8,000. And then you have so many people where we can really see this kind of consumer detriment and issues that they would be able to access it, because it is, it's when it works, it is such a great thing for consumers.
12: Of course. And if someone listening right now is having problems with a retailer, what should they be doing? Should they be kind of keeping a paper trail of their like receipts and complaints and just keep everything on file?
16: Yeah, and I suppose this is the thing. You don't want to kind of, you know, collect everything up, have it all in writing, give us a call, and again, give yourself a bit of time to kind of go through it all, and we'll talk you through exactly what your next steps are going to be. So we're 01402-5555. That's 01402-5555. And sometimes you just need someone to kind of walk you through it and talk you through what the steps are. But in general, definitely make sure you keep things in writing, know the dates that you contacted them, know kind of when you phoned, have your kind of records of your emails, all of that kind of good stuff, and bank records as well. So just keep all of that so that you can follow up.
12: Of course, Evine, thank you so much for joining us on the show this morning. That is Evine de Burka, Director of Communications and Consumer Information at the CCPC, about their latest helpline report. If you do want to find out more information about the CCPC, you can visit their website, ccpc.ie. They also have the helpline from Monday to Friday, 9 till 6, 01402-5555, or you can email them, which is ask@ccpc.ie. But thanks to Evine for joining us on the show. And just going through the top traders that were named by contacts of who received the most for complaints, as we were saying, Rathwood and Carlo kind of topped the table with 737 complaints. They were followed by Ryanair, 238, Sky, 228, Currys, 223, and Harvey Norman, 196. So those were the top five traders named by contacts to the CCPC. And then for between 5 and 10, it was Virgin Media at 179, Air 177, Circle K 173, Aer Lingus 156, and Lidl 152. So that's the top 10 traders who were named by contacts. Over 22,704 complaints were made to the Consumer Watchdogs helpline for the first half of this year. Again, all to do with faulty goods, secondhand cars, and home improvements. They were all being the main areas of concern. Do keep your messages coming in on 0833 97 97 97. After the break, we will be speaking to the Halverstown Cricket Club. They are the oldest cricket club here in Kildare, and they are looking for new grounds, so stay tuned.
10: Kildare Today with Hannah Kelly. With

0: Morning, Hannah. Thanks very much.
1: So
0: can I just correct you slightly?
1: Yes.
0: There? We're actually not just the oldest cricket club in Kildare. We're the oldest in the 26 counties outside of Dublin.
1: Wow. That even holds more weight to how long you have been around for.
0: Yes. I mean, there are clubs which claim an earlier founding date, but they went defunct for long periods and then came back. But we've always been here. We've always been around in Kildare, in around the Kilcullen area, mostly. So, we have about 140 odd years of continuous history.
1: Wow. And whereabouts are you based? You're saying they're kind of in the Kilcullen area. Have you always been around there, or have the areas moved over the years?
0: Yeah, it's moved a few times. We were founded in Old Kilcullen and were around there for a very long time, and then in Newbridge, Kilcullen Rugby Club, and then we moved to Brannockstown about 30 years ago.
1: And that's where you are currently?
0: That's where we are now, in Brannockstown. We have very beautiful grounds there, yes, indeed.
1: And now, the reason you're joining Des is because you are looking for new grounds for the club. What is the current situation with where you're currently located at Brannockstown, and why this change is coming?
0: Yeah, we've been there a very long time, thanks to the extraordinary generosity of the Bowman family. I mean, we've been paying a peppercorn rent, a nominal rent there, and Hubert Bowman even used to mow the grass for us up till 2 years ago for nothing. So they've looked after us very well. But we've outgrown the facility, and we now have, from the old days when we only ever had a league team and a social team, we now have five youth teams, two league teams, a social team, and we've just formed a women's team. And we've just outgrown the facility, and our lease is up at the end of 2027. So we need to find a new home for ourselves. Yeah,
1: and it sounds like cricket, it's blown up as a sport. I mean, popularity rise, if now you have that many different teams, I mean, the youth teams, the women's team, and the members as well. So it sounds like cricket is becoming quite popular in Kildare.
0: It is very popular. It's been an extraordinary explosion in cricket playing numbers in the last, I'd say, 6 or 7 years. I mean, going back, I was talking to an old treasurer of ours recently, and he was saying in his day there was only ever about 25 or 30 members of Haverstown. We now have about 135, 140 members, and about 100 of those are youths. So it's a huge explosion in numbers, partly with inward migration to Ireland, but it's also within Ireland itself.
1: It's great to see, but then at the same time, it's quite bittersweet, because now you have to look for a new ground for Haverstown Cricket Club. How has that search been going so far, or are you kind of just starting out on looking for new grounds now?
0: No, we've been looking for about 2.5 years.
1: Wow.
0: We were well aware that we were our lease was expiring. The lease has been renewed a number of times, but it was expiring, and that we had to find somewhere new. It was time to move on. And the initial search about 2.5 years ago was actually kind of quite fortuitous, in that the Kildare County Council were developing Salins Park, and they had applied for various government grants for its use for a multi-sports complex, and cricket was included. And it was actually Cricket Leinster who approached us and asked us, would we like to be tenants there? And we said, well, actually, coincidentally, our lease is going to be up in a couple of years' time, so that sounds

0: the perfect solution. So we actually had Cricket Leinster address our AGM 2 years ago to tell everybody about our move to Sallins. But unfortunately, that fell through because Kildare County Council decided that there would be a two-phased approach to the Sallins plan, and cricket would be in phase two, and they didn't know when phase two would happen or whether they had the money, and could we share ground with soccer? And as we pointed out to them, well, actually, soccer and ourselves now play the same season, so there was no possibility of sharing grounds with soccer. And so we were left high and dry. We then have spent about a year talking to another sport. Well, we've spoken to a number of sporting clubs, but we did spend quite considerable time in negotiation with one sporting club in the county, but unfortunately, that's no longer a viable option. They have decided not to proceed any further. So that was a disappointment. So our two major routes so far have fallen through. So we're out there looking again for a ground. And it's not easy because there's obviously a lot of land pressure in Kildare.
1: Mm.
0: We need about five and a half acres, relatively flat land and well-drained and somewhere with access from a road. And, it's not an easy search, I have to say.
1: No,
0: yeah.
1: I can imagine not, and especially when there was, kind of two options at one point and both of them fell through, I can imagine it's been disappointing and then probably stressful as well because you're kind of talking about how many people are in the club, and we know that sporting clubs are so important for people and for their well-being as well, and that kind of sense of community.
0: I think what we have proven in the last number of years is that we are an asset to the community. The underage teams have grown remarkably. And they're both boys and girls, by the way. We have five youth teams, and two of them are boys, two girls, and there's a mixed. And we have the women's team we've just formed. So, and we've been running, we coach in the primary schools, and we have 16 schools have taken part in the Harvest, primary schools have taken part in the Harvesttown Cup that we run every year now. And we also coach in Piper's Hill. And Piper's Hill have twice got to the finals of the Leinster Schools competition. So now we've put quite a lot back into the community. And so we are, we really want to continue that work and continue the development of cricket. It offers a terrific sporting opportunity for a lot of people who may not the higher contact sports. So it's been a disappointment that both routes that we've been following have fallen through. But I'd always be optimistic that something will turn up.
1: Of course, and Des, for people listening this morning and they know of a suitable site or think, they'd like to help in some way, how can they contact yourself or the Halverstown Cricket Club?
0: They can contact us on info@halverstowncc.net is the best way, or through our website is the best way, yes, info@halverstowncc.net. So if anybody has any good information on potential grounds for us, we really would welcome it, because it would be quite a bit of blow if we have to walk away from all this, and I certainly don't fancy being the chairman that closed down Ireland's oldest club outside Dublin.
1: It would be a shame to lose it.
0: I think it would be a great shame.
1: Des, thanks so much for joining us on the Kildare Today Show and speaking about the Halverstown Cricket Club. I mean, speaking of the success of it, and also, you know, fingers crossed there can be a site found for the club, because it would be a great loss to the community and the county to lose something that's been going on for so long, around 140 years. Again, we will pass on that detailed information to anyone who asks for it. And Des, hopefully we'll be able to stay in contact as well, and maybe we can get a good outcome from this, and maybe we'll, next time we'll be chatting to you, hopefully you would have found another grounds.
0: Yeah, thank you, Hannah, for giving us the chance to talk about this. And I'll keep in touch with you and let you know if anything turns up for us.
1: Amazing. Des, thanks again for joining us on the Kildare Today Show. That is Chairman of the Halverstown Cricket Club, Des Drum. If you do know of a suitable 5-acre site or want to find out more information about Halverstown Cricket Club or help them, you can email them info@halverstowncc.net, and again we can pass it on to anyone who asks for it. But again, there's the chairman of the Halverstown Cricket Club, Des Drum. It's the oldest cricket club in the 26 counties outside of Dublin. Here in Kildare, would be a great shame to really lose it, but big thanks to Des, and fingers crossed that next time we chat there will be a better outcome here. But I suppose it's just highlighting it and putting the word out there. But thanks again to Des for joining us on the show. Keep your messages coming in. Actually, one has just come in relation to Nace Hockey Club. The 2026-27 season training dates have been announced, and they're saying for the all ladies teams it's Tuesday 8 till 10 o'clock, and Thursdays 7:30 till 9:30. And for the team ones, twos and threes, the coaches are Ross Harding, and the all men's teams are Monday 7:30 to 9:15, Wednesdays 7:30 till 9:00, and that's teams one and two, and to contact the coach is Peter Yates. We have all the details here. I'd also recommend maybe you can email that to info@kfmradio.com. It might be something for our Kildare diary, but again, it would be something for the team who deals with the diary to discuss. But you can contact nacemenshockey@gmail.com or nacehockeywomen@gmail.com. But thanks to that listener for sending that in. That's the Nace Hockey Club 2026-27 season training dates have been announced. If anyone wants more information, we can pass that on to you as well. Now, Emma O'Connor joins me in the studio now. As data centre water use has almost doubled during the summer months compared to the start of the year, according to new figures from Ishka Éireann, and this is an article, The Morning Lead, in the Journal today. In a summer which has led to widespread water restrictions for households, close to 17 million litres of water per day were used by data centres connected to the public water supply during May, June and July of this year, and this compares to 9 million litres of water per day used by the same data centres during the first 4 months of this year. Emma, you kind of have those figures converted to the monthly use.
2: Yeah, so converting these figures to monthly use, approximately 514 million litres of water was used between May and July, compared to 276 million litres between January and April. July saw the highest water use this year to date among data centres, during which Ishka Éireann introduced a nationwide hose pipe ban due to a lack of rainfall. During this month, data centres used over 200 million litres of water, according to these figures, or the same amount as roughly 50,000 people.
1: And these figures were provided to the Labour team CD Ciarán Ahern following a desktop review of known data centres in Ireland by Ishka Éireann. It found 57 data centres connected to the public water supply. Now, Deputy Ahern told the Journal that while households were being told to ration their water use with the hose pipe ban, which is actually still in effect, data centres connected to Ishka Éireann's supply more than doubled their consumption over the summer months. And Deputy Ahern added that this is yet another example of the preferential treatment given to big businesses and tech oligarchs by the state. Emma, the Journal investigates kind of previously reported on the data centres here, Ireland's largest ones, using almost 1 billion litres of water last year. Kind of, how much is 1 billion litres of water, like, to put that into perspective?
2: So basically enough water to fill 400 Olympic-sized swimming pools, or the equivalent of approximately 20,500 people's annual water use. And while other industries like pharmaceuticals use a lot more water, the concentration of data centres in the greater Dublin area has raised concerns about the pressure placed on water supplies in the capital. Ishka Éireann has said that data centre water use accounts for just a fraction of the total production, and they told Ahern that the fluctuation during the hotter summer months is not a risk risk to the public water supply. They added that the development of data centres is a matter of government policy, but that in planning future water supplies, data centres are not a concern for Ishkeiran.
1: And I remember we were speaking to the Journal only about a month or two ago when that initial report came out that Ireland's largest data centres used almost 1 billion litres of water last year, and they were highlighting that much of the information on the government's data centre report cut recommendations is actually hidden from public view after the tech industry successfully lobbied to classify it as confidential and commercially sensitive. That ultimately means that the impact of data centres has remained largely opaque. And Emma, this is something that Deputy Ahern has criticised in this latest report by the Journal.
2: Yes, so he says that it deliberately omitted the negative impacts and that workers and families are paying the price for insatiable growth in data centres, energy and water demand. He called for a full and honest cost-benefit analysis that examines whether unfettered growth in the number of data centres in Ireland is a good thing, adding that the government should make the case for their data centre policy and show that these prices are worth paying.
1: So this is an article on the Journal. It's their morning lead this morning in relation to data centres. Their water use almost doubled during Ireland's long hot summer months. And I suppose the comparison and what listeners have been comparing to as well is the fact that the households were on this water this hose pipe ban up until the end of the week, while these data centres are using so much water in comparison. Now, just to give an update, that hose pipe ban is still in effect until August 26th. There was talk last week that it may be extended in Dublin and the eastern and southern counties as challenging conditions remain for water supplies. However, that has not yet been confirmed if the hose pipe ban is going to be extended or not. But we will keep you up to date here on KFM. But Emma, thanks so much for joining in studio this morning. We're going to be heading over to the weekend sport review. It's a really busy weekend, so do stay tuned.
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0: Now, as I was saying, and as you were hearing in the news bulletins today, it was a really busy weekend for sport. The opening round of the Senior Football Championship, round two of the Intermediate and Junior Championships were played over the weekend, as well as the Joe Mallon Mosher Senior Football Championship and the National Electrical Wholesalers Intermediate Championship, and the Tom, again, as I was saying, the Tom Cross Junior Championship as well. Joining me now in studio and on the line is KFM Sports commentator Ger McNally and Clem Ryan. Good morning to you both.
1: Good morning, Hannah. You summed it up well there, all 22 games of it. Let's begin with a look across the results. Joe Mallon Motors Senior Football Championship Group A, Clane 21 points, John Stonebridge 118, a draw. 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Group C, Milltown 311, Grange Nolvan 11 points, Nurney 116, Ballyteague 17 points. Group D, Rathangan 218, Castle Dermot 17 points, Ellistown 117, Two Mile House 17 points. Tom Cross Transport Junior Championship Round 2, Group A, St Kevin's 325, Rebin 111, Rathcoffey 219, Robertstown 115. Group B, Kappa 413, Ballykelly 16, Castle Mitchell 216, Kildangan 210. And in Group C, Kill 313, Athgarvan 116, Ballymore Eustace 332, Arklock 1 point. Good morning, Ger. And what a busy weekend it was. Let's begin with that Joe Mallon Motors Senior Football Championship then, and an overview of the games in that. Beginning with Group A, Clane against Johnstown Bridge, with Johnstown Bridge snatching a late draw, which I believe could have been a win, and Selbridge very decisive winners over Allenwood.
2: Yeah, look, I think that the four seeds across the four groups all had good wins. The most significant in terms of the scoring margin was that win for Selbridge against Allenwood. So Selbridge is laying down a very early marker. But yeah, in terms of excitement and drama in Group A, it was obviously that game between Johnstown Bridge and Clane that stood out. And a crucial late goal from Johnstown Bridge, because had Clane won that game, you would have said they were strong favourites to finish second in the group behind Selbridge and claim that second spot in the quarter final of the championship. But that late goal by Conor Flynn puts a completely different complexion on the group games now, and it's going to make it a very interesting remaining two games for both of those sides. But as you said, Clem, it potentially could even have been a win for Johnstown Bridge, because Sam Doran had a great opportunity just after that Flynn goal in the last section of the game, but his shot went wide and both sides had to settle for a draw in a game that I suppose neither side probably knew how to feel after the game, because they could have won, lost and ended up with a draw. So yeah, an exciting match for sure.
1: Yeah, and very decisive win for Selbridge, as you say. In Group B, Ger, Sarsfields and Maynooth, both fairly decisive winners over Carberry and Carra.
2: Yeah, absolutely. Sarsfields, they are certainly going to be one of the challengers once again for this year's championship, and they showed why against Carberry. And I think Sarsfields are only going to get stronger. They have the likes of Shea Ryan playing, who's not long back in the country after being away over the summer. Ben Lokman didn't play as well, so they have some players to come back in. Callum Bolton only came on as a sub. So I think as the weeks go on, that Sarsfields side is just going to get stronger and stronger, and they obviously proved far too good for Carberry. But an impressive win for Maynooth there as well. Kind of a start of a new team, maybe, because they didn't have the likes of Neil Flynn. Cathal McCabe didn't play as well, but players like Paddy Mahoney stood up, and I believe they had four debutants as well who featured in that win for Carra. So a quite decisive win for them there.
1: In Group C, we had Raheens getting a 2 point win over Salins, and Champions Athy back in form, 20 points to 10 over Kilcock.
2: Yeah, that final scoreline maybe is just slightly flattering to a tie, and certainly unflattering to a Kilcock side who really put up a strong performance. It was only in the last 10 minutes. Yeah, absolutely. It was 8 points apiece early in the second half, and even though Tyrone went 3 points ahead midway through the second half, Kilcock had a shot from Mark Gibbons that struck the post, and had that gone into the back of the net, it could have changed the course of the game. But Tyrone always held that extra bit of class in attack, and they were able to pull away in the final 10 minutes with the likes of Callum Keaveney and David Hyland kicking 2 pointers. But probably the game of the weekend was that game between Raheens and Salins, and maybe the moment of the weekend was Paddy Woodgate's winning score, a 2 pointer from long range. Once he had that little bit of space to get a shot off on that trusty left foot of his, Salins were in trouble, and he kicked a shot, a winning shot with unerring accuracy, and that's a big win for the Raheens now under the course of management this year of Anthony Rainbow.
1: Indeed. Group D then, and Naas, 2 point winners over Moorfield in what seemingly was quite a competitive game, and Eadstown 3-12 to 1-17 winners just by 1 point over Clarenco.
2: Yeah, that Naas Moorfield scoreline is almost the flip side of that Tyrone Kilcock match, because Naas were probably more comfortable for large parts of the game than that would actually, that 2 point win might suggest. They were 8 points ahead with only 3 minutes of normal time left to go. But Moorfield, in fairness to them, are typical of them. They are never beaten until the final whistle is blown, and they scored 1-3 in the final couple of minutes. And actually, Naas goalkeeper Luke Mullins had to make a really good save to deny Moorfield the last gasp equaliser goal. But a 2 point win there for manager Jimmy Higgins on his first game in the Kildare Championship as manager of Naas. But yeah, an excellent win then for Eadstown. 14 man Eadstown, they played the last 20 minutes with 14 men following the sending off of county hurler Ryan Boren. So to dig that one out was a really impressive win. Clarenco had good performances from their attacking trio of Keane McMonagle, Jack Robinson, and Jimmy Lynch. But it was a goal from Dara Jemison late on for Eadstown that settled that win for them at Bolton Seam.
1: All right, that's the roundup of the Joe Mann Motor Senior Football Championship. And just to remind you, of course, that our coverage of the club championships this year in football and hurling is in association with FJS Naas. FJS Naas, they're your local Kubota dealer, and they're experts and suppliers in the supplying of construction, agricultural and ground care equipment. And we're delighted to have them aboard. Now, to the National Electrical Wholesalers Intermediate Championship, this was round two, and Group A, Suncroft, after their win last week, fell foul of Strachan, who emerged winners 20 points to 112, while Leixlip had a win in that derby over Confey by fairly comfortable 3-14 to 111.
2: Yeah, full credit to both Leixlip and Strachan, who bounced back from disappointing performances in round one to land big wins there. And my word is, in Group A, tight going into the final round of games, because all four teams are now tied on 2 points apiece, and it's going to be all to play for going into round three when Leixlip plays Strachan and Confey meets Suncroft. But yeah, that result for Leixlip in particular was a standout result, because they were obviously shocked a little bit by Suncroft in the opening round, and maybe Confey were getting ideas above their station, because they had a great win themselves, but Leixlip certainly got that local bragging rights, but more importantly, 2 points.
1: Group E, cracking game it seems between Round Towers and Monastrevin. 1 point win for Towers, 15 to 111, and Larry's a fairly decisive win over Kilcullen by 11 points.
2: Yeah, St. Lawrence is kind of just rubber stamping their status as one of the real championship favourites with a strong win against the Kilcullen side, who are struggling a little bit now. Round Towers, they had to bounce back after a round one defeat, and it was really nip and tuck in that game against local rivals Monastrevin. Monastrevin actually got back on level terms late in injury time, but there was still time for one last attack, and Neil Scanlon was able to fist over a winning point for a Round Towers side, who were really driven forward by Ben Ryan. He was superb in midfield for Towers and scored 4 points in that win for his team.
1: Okay, moving to Group C, Milltown, fairly decisive winners over Grange Nolven. I think that might have been expected, given Milltown were in Division 1 in the league, 3-11 to 11 points. And Nurney and Ballyteague, very close game here, 2 point win for Nurney by 116 to 17 points.
2: Yeah, big win for Milltown there. They themselves and Grange would have had a fair few battles down the years when both teams were in the junior championship, but Milltown have that 2 years of experience at intermediate level now, and that probably showed in that 3-goal win. But a big win for Nurney as well there against Ballyteague. Those two teams, the only match in the intermediate championship between two teams who both lost around one game, so it really was a crucial tie for both sides. And Jimmy Hyland looked like he was going to inspire Ballyteague to a victory. They were ahead by 6 or 7 points with about 15, 20 minutes to go, but Nurney staged a late rally and a big win, as I say, for them. That gives them a great opportunity now going into the last round, potentially, of qualifying for the quarterfinals of the championship.
1: And then in Group D, there were wins for Rathangan over Castledermot, 218 to 17 points. Ellistown, a bit closer there, 3-point win over Two Mile House, 117 to 17.
2: Yeah, Rathangan doing probably as was expected. I think themselves, Milltown and St. Lawrence's are probably the three sides who are standing out at the moment in this championship, and that was a good 7-point win over Castledermot. But maybe the result of the weekend in this intermediate championship was potentially that win for Ellistown against Two Mile House. Ellistown were roundly beaten by Rathangan in the opening round, but bounced back to get a 1-goal win over a side in Two Mile House who were in the semi-finals last year. So Niall Carew working his magic there with Ellistown, and I think Harry Donnelly stood out, I think, with 4 2-pointers in the second half during that win. So a really important win for Ellistown there.
1: Okay, now to the Tom Cross Championship round two as well. In Group A, good wins for St. Kevin's over Rebin, very decisive there, 325 to 111, while Rathcoffey had 7 points to spare over Robertstown, 219 to 115.
2: Yeah, both results probably going as expected there. Revan back in the championship this year. It's just great to see them fielding a team once again, but they're a very, very young side. And St. Kevin's only down from intermediate last year. I suppose were fully expected to get that big win, and they duly obliged. Rathcoffey, I think they're one of the impressive sides in this year's championship as well. They would have been tested well by Robertstown, who certainly don't roll over easily. But in the end, that's a good win. It's 7 points in the end. So Rathcoffey and St. Kevin's leading the way in Group A.
1: And in Group B, Kappa, big win over Ballykelly, 4-13 to 1-6. I wonder, was KFM News' Dan Maher fielding there, the renowned hurler for Kappa. And Castle Mitchell, good win over neighbours Kildangan, 2-16 to 2-10.
2: Yeah, both of those sides again, I suppose, results going as expected. Castle Mitchell had beaten Kappa by 1 point in the opening round, so Castle Mitchell, they followed it up with a 6-point win over Kildangan, and Kappa were able to bounce back from that disappointment with a win over Ballykelly. And yeah, those two sides again leading the way there in Group B.
1: And in Group C, Kill again, 3-13 to Athgarvan's 1-16. Close enough there, high scoring game. And Ger, the most one-sided result of the weekend, and we've talked about this before, the fortunes of Artlock in trying to survive as a club, beaten by Ballymore Eustace, 3-32 to a single point.
2: Yeah, well, it was kind of, you might have foreseen something like that before the weekend, unfortunately for our club, because Ballymore are certainly in no mood for messing around. They showed that against a good Kill side in the opening round when they had run up a big score there as well. But yeah, our clock rose on a hiding to nothing heading into that game. Again, you'd have to say full credit to them for being able to field the team in the face of such heavy defeats. They obviously conceded 7 goals against that Garvin in the first round. But yeah, you do wonder, is that the best for anybody? You know, is there another way around that? Maybe promoting football through the Arclough club, but obviously they want to compete at junior championship level, and as I said, full credit to them for fielding teams, because in other years there's been walkovers and stuff like that, so they are at least getting out and fielding those teams. But in the other match then, I would say probably the result of the weekend in the junior championship, because as I said, Kill were very heavily beaten by Ballymore in the opening round. At Garvin romped away to a win over Arclough, but Kill bounced back with a really important win for them there, 3-13 to 1-16 against at Garvin, and that kind of throws open that second spot wide open now on that Group C.
1: Super roundup, Chair, well done. And it would be such a pity if Artlock were to go into demise given their difficulties in fielding teams and so forth. So they certainly need support right from the county board and even maybe Croke Park in their fortunes there. Our thanks again to our sponsors, FJS of Nace. They're your local Kubota dealer, and they're suppliers of quality construction, agriculture and ground care equipment. You can find out more about them at fgs.ie. They're sponsoring our coverage of the Club Hurling and Football Championships this year. And our thanks indeed to Seamus Dillon and Ger and Richard Cummins and Conlon McCarthy for their live updates right across the weekend on those various games. And we'll continue that throughout the championship. And Ger, of course, will have multiple reports, as you can gather from his encyclopedic knowledge of all those games there, in tomorrow's edition of The Nationalist. Thanks again, Ger, for that. Well done.
0: Thanks, Chair, and thanks, Clem, for joining for that weekend sport review again. A super busy weekend.
3: That was today's edition of the Kildare Today programme. 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
0: Coming up on Tuesday morning's Kildare Today, live from 9. Sartow Road Naas Residents Committee is to hold a public meeting regarding their opposition to the council's proposal to develop 7 residential units on the Sartow Road Green. There are calls for more anti-drone measures for Irish peacekeepers in Lebanon. Kildare has ranked as the 3rd best performing local authority area in Ireland for housing delivery during the first 6 months of 2026. With schools returning after the summer break this week, we look at back to school tips and what parents should know. A right to repair law is now in effect in a bid to extend the lifespan of household goods. And Louis Johnson McGlinchey joins in studio as his play called Strings of Destiny comes to Edenderry this week. Join me, Hannah Kelly, for issues affecting you locally, nationally and internationally, live from 9
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2: At midnight, good evening, I'm Tina Gates. A vigil's been held in Limerick tonight to remember 33-year-old Jade Christine Pereira Rosa, who was found murdered in the city last Friday. A man in his 30s, understood to be her husband and the chief suspect in the investigation, was found dead in Cork around 12 hours later, and Gardaí are treating the case as a murder-suicide. Those attending tonight's vigil remember Jade as a warm, joyful woman.
3: Very sad, probably most happy person you could ever meet.
4: Always smiling.
3: If you asked her to do anything, there's no problem. Nothing was ever a problem with her, you know. Joyful, bubbly. Oh, it's incredible.
4: She was just always smiling, and whatever you asked of her, she was always willing, you know. She'd chat away to you about anything, you know. She was.
3: So every subby out there had the same opinion of her. Yeah.
2: Katrina Nikiahon is an organiser of the Limerick Rosa Feminist Socialist Movement. She says tonight's vigil is remembering Jade and 30-year-old Anne-Marie O'Reilly, an Irish mother of three from Clonmel, County Tipperary, who was killed at her home in Melbourne, Australia, on the same day.
5: We do a lot of campaigning on issues related to gender oppression and gender-based violence, but today is really just holding space for two women, Anne-Marie and Jade, who were taken away from us violently at the hands of violent men. For us today, it really is just about coming together and grieving this terrible, terrible loss.
2: A major search operation's been taking place in the Irish Sea tonight for a person reported missing from a ferry this morning. The Irish Coast Guard was alerted by its British counterpart shortly before 9 a.m. and Rescue Helicopter 116 and Oranelagh lifeboats from Howth and Dunleary joined the search. The UK Coast Guard is coordinating the search, which is centred around 40 kilometres east of the Bailey Lighthouse at Howth Head. Forsa has announced a 48-hour strike at Oberstown Children Detention Campus next week as its dispute over staffing and resources escalates. It comes as a 12-hour stoppage kicks off tomorrow when frontline social care staff will withdraw from 9 a.m. until 9 p.m. Oberstown says the action creates a serious safety risk for staff and young people. Forsa says it's taking the action because ongoing staffing shortages are already putting both workers and residents at risk. Donald Trump has been phoning world leaders to persuade them to cut economic ties with Iran. It's announced economic D-Day sanctions to isolate Iran and cut off its economic lifeline. U.S. Treasury Secretary Scott Bessent says the new sanctions will block all potential sources of revenue for Iran, with other countries facing secondary sanctions if they don't comply.
6: No nation should expect to enjoy the rewards of our system while helping those who seek to destroy it.
2: The Canadian Prime Minister insists his country's economy is the best connected in the world. His comments come after trade talks with the US broke down in recent days. He says his country is negotiating many other trade deals with others.
7: The last year alone, Canada has signed more than 20 trade and security deals across five continents. We completed our most recent trade deal with the United Arab Emirates in a record 47 days. Canada is now the best connected economy in the world.
2: Trams, Dublin Bus and the Dart are seen by many as unsafe during late evenings or overnight, according to a report from the National Transport Authority. Social Democrats transport spokesperson Aidan Farrelly says there needs to be zero tolerance for antisocial behaviour.
8: People want to feel safe, and they believe that lies in the hands of An Garda Síochána Síochána or a security company in the main. What we need to see is those in numbers. We need to see people who are willing to be threatening or willing to commit crime on our public transport, that they won't get away with it.
2: And that's your latest news update at 4 minutes past midnight.
9: And in sport, Chelsea have taken all 3 points in their first Premier League game of the season. They beat Fulham 3-2 at Craven Cottage thanks to goals from Joao Pedro, Cole Palmer and Morgan Rodgers. Josh King and Gonzalo Garcia found the back of the net for the hosts. Ireland international Jake O'Brien has been linked with a move away from Everton. The Athletic reports that the Toffees would consider selling the defender, who wants regular game time in his preferred position of centre-back. O'Brien has been deputised at right-back under David Moyes and was an unused substitute in their first Premier League game of the season on Saturday. Celtic manager Martin O'Neill says Austin Trusty could play in their Champions League playoff tomorrow night in Austria against LASK despite not training. The American defender has a stomach bug but could recover in time for the match. Meanwhile, Alistair Johnston has been ruled out until October with a hamstring problem. In rowing, Mags Cremin and Zoe Hyde have secured their spot in the women's double sculls semi-final at the World Championships. The pair topped their heat with a time of 7 minutes, 46.73 seconds. The semi-final will take place on Wednesday afternoon. Four uncapped Munster players are among those to be included in an Ireland training squad ahead of the WXV Global Series. Scott Beamont has named Lucia Lynn, Alana McInerney, Beth Buttimer and Katrina Finn in the camp. There are also spots for Leinster's Kate Jordan, Ulster's Sophie Barrett and Connacht's Jemima Adams-Verling. A 3-1 loss to the USA has dashed the Irish women's hockey team's hopes of a 9th place finish at the World Cup. A 2-goal win would have set up a showdown with England in Belgium. However, the loss means they'll now face South Africa in their final game of the tournament in a 13th place playoff. And Tadej Pogačar will retain the red jersey at La Vuelta after the third stage was cancelled just a few miles away from the finish line. A hailstorm brought the proceedings to a halt, with organisers later confirming it would not continue. That's your news and sport. I'm David Seagrave. It's 6 minutes past the hour. Your music.

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